0: Jared Allen now with a six-point ball game. Averaged 15.4 during the regular season. Scoring numbers in postseason has dipped, averaging 10.5 points per game in the playoffs. Second free throw, good.
1: Okay.
0: So Jared hit them both. It's now 43-36. Boy, that lead has just stayed between 6 and 10.
1: Yes, it has, Tim. It's a grind.
0: Cunningham against Struce. Now Cunningham gets Mitchell on a switch. Cunningham out front. Three ball short. Rebound James Harden for the Cavaliers. Bounces it to Mitchell at the half court line. Cross court Dean Wade. Unloads a three. Nope. Long rebound. And by Danis Jenkins. Cavaliers really struggling at the arc. And Jenkins goes coast to coast as he drives to the other end and scores. Jenkins has an 11-point first half. And again, the lead is 9 at 45-36. Harden right at the half-court line. Double team. Got it out front to Mitchell. Fires in the right corner to Struce. Three in and out. Rebound grab by Tobias Harris. Harris will walk the ball into the forecourt. Harris driving by Wade. Harris will drive. Miss. Rebound Donovan Mitchell. Mitchell pushed the ball across the half-court line. Mitchell on the left sideline. Mitchell against Jenkins. Mitchell stutter steps. Tried to feed it to Allen. Turns it over. Out of there with it comes Harris. Harris in the lane to Durant. Left corner to Cunningham. Got it out front to Jenkins. Jenkins over his shoulder to Harris. Three ball up. No. Rebound Danis Jenkins. Jenkins in front of the Cavalier bench. 10 on the clock. Jenkins steps into the corner. Will shoot and miss. Offensive rebound Durant. Out front to Harris. Harris drives by Harden. Harris in the lane. Flips and scores. Timeout Cavs. Leads back to 11. 47-36. Pistons on top. 2:46 to go first half on the Medical Mutual Cavaliers Audioverse.
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0: Cavs down 11, 47-36. Pistons lead it here on their home floor. Cavaliers, again, struggling with turnovers. 9 in the first half of play. Real struggle from downtown. It's like they're shooting them from Flint. Cavaliers, 2 of 12 beyond the arc for 17%. And the bench play, Jim, that's been controlled by the Pistons. Jenkins with 11. LeVert with 6. Ronald Holland with 2. As the Pistons bench has outscored the Cavaliers 19-8.
1: Yeah, I just think, Tim, that we'll have a little run, 4-0, 5-0, and then they come roaring right back. So they've got another gear, and we've got to get ourselves in gear. We have to be able to sustain our defensive efforts. Every time they get scared, JB will call a timeout. We got within 7, and then they rolled off a couple of baskets after the timeout. You got to stay with it emotionally, guys. Stay with it.
0: 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Cade Cunningham, he's got 5 assists in the first half. Cavaliers with only 6 assists. And again, we talk about the assist-to-turnover ratio. Well, 6 assists with 9 turnovers, that's not going to cut it. 6 assists, and leading the way is Evan Mobley with 3. 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Cavs with the basketball off the timeout, down by 11 at 47-36. Harden against Cunningham at the half court line. Cunningham poked at the ball. Harden got it back, gave it to Allen, right back to Harden. Harden with 10 on the shot clock. Harden, long 3. Nope. Rebound grab by Cunningham. Again, ice cold downtown shooting from the Cavaliers. Tobias Harris finds Cunningham out front. Cunningham comes around a screen from Duren, and the offensive foul will be called on Jalen Duren.
1: And that's a good call, Tim, but he's been doing that all game. He's a big body. He's smart about it. He'll let you make contact, then he'll turn his body, and then you've got to take an extra step to get over the pick.
0: Cavs down 11 with the ball. Mobley left to the lane. Evan into the paint. Evan hooks. Missed. Rebound grab by Tobias Harris. The Cavaliers having a hard time from the field. 12 of 32. Harris right of the lane. Drive, scoop, scores off the glass. And Tobias Harris' outstanding postseason continues. He's got 9 here in the first half tonight. And it's 49-36. Pistons now at their biggest lead. Harden left of the lane, fade away, good. James Harden.
1: Yeah,
0: quiets the crowd somewhat.
1: Tim, I like that mid-range rather than just settling for that 3. Attack that defense.
0: Harden with 8 all here in the second quarter of play. A minute and a half to go in the first half. Pistons by 11. Here's Cunningham, right of the lane. Right wing, Robinson, Duncan with a 3. Swish. Robinson, who had 4 long bombs on Tuesday, has 2 more tonight. And the lead is 14. Here's Mitchell, top of the key, into the lane, over his shoulder to Mobley. Evan, 3, good!
1: Okay, the extra pass. Donovan made the defense collapse. Mobley moving without it.
0: A minute to go here in the first half. 52-41, Pistons by 11. Tobias Harris lobbed down low to Duren, and he just threw it right by him out of bounds. The Cavaliers will try to capitalize on a turnover. Harden has it in the backcourt. 52-41. Harden around a Mobley screen. Gave it to Evan. Mobley against Harris. Mobley into the lane. Got it blocked out of bounds by Tobias Harris. Evan got surrounded down there, and he had nowhere to go.
1: That's right. Ball fake, big fella. Ball fake. They're in the air. Then you can draw the foul.
0: And that Pistons defense can gobble you up like the Venus flytrap. That's exactly what happened to Evan Mobley right there. Harden lobs it into Allen. Allen, in between the circles, hands it off to Mitchell. Donovan, right of the lane, shot puts, and it rolled out. Rebound grab by Danis Jenkins. Detroit can't quite run it all the way out. About a 7-second differential. Here's Jenkins at the half-court line. Jenkins on the slow dribble. 52-41 Detroit. Jenkins tosses it to Cunningham. Six on the clock. Cunningham against Mitchell. Cunningham looks at the clock, throws it down low to Duren. Duren got Allen in the air, and then Allen ends up having a piggyback ride on the back of Duren, and the foul will be on Jared Allen.
1: We're better to send him to the line than get dunked on.
0: Well, they're going
1: to
0: call it a side out.
1: Oh, we'll take it. Go ahead.
0: Yeah, he had the ball on the ground. That's, I think that's a good call as we look at it. Duren was dribbling the basketball.
1: I love it.
0: He puts it down on the floor. Now, again, the head and shoulder fake did get Allen, but that was not a shot attempt. Danis Jenkins throws it into Duren on the baseline. Back in the corner to Jenkins. Jenkins double team. Got it to Duren, and he's got a dunk. Cavs down 13. Three on the clock. Mitchell's going to let it bounce to the half court line. Scoops it up. Eludes a double team. Run of the lane. Into the lane. Shot put. Scores! Okay, I think that's a good bucket. I think Donovan was able to get that shot off. Zach Zarba will come over here to the scorer's table and take a second look at it. But Donovan Mitchell, yeah, he definitely got that off with about 0.2 on the clock. So they'll count.
2: The ruling on the floor is good basket. The play's under review.
0: Yeah, I think they're going to give that to Donovan Mitchell. So that late hoop gets the Cavaliers a little bit closer as the two teams head to the locker room. And the Cavaliers will look to battle back as they trail here at the half to the Pistons. So Mike Snyder, Brad Sellers, once again, Cavaliers coughing the ball up. They can't hit long balls, and they've got some work to do in quarters three and four.
3: Indeed, Tim, it's time for the McDonald's Halftime Report. Turnovers and missed threes, and the Cavaliers are down 11. We'll get into all of it with Brad Sellers. Also, we'll check out other NBA news of the day as we are into the divisional semifinals of the playoffs. At the half in Motown, it's the Pistons 54, the Cavs 43. The McDonald's Halftime Report is coming up next on the Medical Mutual Cavs Audioverse.

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5: The second half is coming up, but first the McDonald's Halftime Report, and I'm loving it. Here's Mike Snyder.
6: It's halftime in Detroit, and at the half, the Pistons are leading the Cavaliers by a score of 54-43. Mike Snyder, Brad Sellers with you from Cav Studio Control. Cavaliers trying to get a win in Detroit before the scene does shift back to Cleveland. Game 3 will be Saturday at 3, with Game 4 next Monday night at 8. But again, in the first quarter, turnovers bit the Cavs, and they were down by 7 after 1 at 25-18. And in the second quarter, the Cavaliers trying to get into it, and every time they got it to 7, the Pistons pushed it back out to double digits.
7: Here's Cade Cunningham on the left side. Cunningham around a screen, met by Schroeder. Top of the key, swings it left side to Jenkins. Back out front to Cunningham. Cunningham still with Schroeder. Went between his legs on the dribble. Left corner, Jenkins, and his three is good. And I'll tell you what, Detroit is shooting it well from downtown, and it's not what they're known for. But the lead's back to 10 at 39-29.
6: Now, if you thought there was an edge the Cavs had in this series would be three-point shooting, not the case. Jenkins has just one three. He has 11 points, though, and he leads Detroit in scoring. Now, he's getting that off the bench. Pistons, though, are 7 of 15 in threes. Cavs just 3 of 14 in three-point shooting. On the boards, the Pistons have out-rebounded the Cavs 20-16. Second-chance points, actually, the Cavs have one more than Detroit. But then we get to that category of turnovers, 9 of them by the Cavs, resulting in 12 points for Detroit.

0: turnovers, Mike. And but you know they only have two more turnovers than the Pistons. So it's really not that. It is us not being able to defensively control the Pistons. A guy like Dennis Jenkins comes in and gives you 11 off the bench in 14 minutes. It can't happen. I mean, this is in the scouting report. If you hold the others down, Cade Cunningham's probably going to do what he does. Duren, not so much. He hasn't been playing so well, but he's just a small double-figure guy. Tobias Harris, kind of keep him in check. But the others, it is the others that are doing this. And the other thing is, We have yet to put up any real resistance here because people are getting to where they want to go, when they want to go, and at the pace that they want to go. And I was like, you have to stop the basketball. You have to take the challenge defensively that's going to occur. The great thing is we're only down 11. I will say it again like I said after the first game, Mike. The Pistons are known throughout this league for letting you back in a ball game. So you're only down 11. You're like 3.5 possessions. That's it. That's all you're down. So you should take solace in that, regroup in the second half, and then I got to think, you know, the coaching staff has to look and see, are these combinations really working? Are they effective? Or is there someone else that can help me? I'm just trying to get out today. I'm not trying to look into Saturday or Monday. I'm talking about just today. That's what the Pistons are doing. Dennis Jenkins, about a week and a half ago, they were ready to run him out of Detroit. He has a good game 7. And then he plays now, and now like everybody like Dennis Jenkins, like this is the same guy they wanted to run out of Detroit. So it can be somebody in our own area here that's sitting around here that may be able to help us. But that's the coaches have to decide what combination is going to work for us.
1: Dennis Jenkins with 11 for the Cavs and their 3-point shooting. I mentioned 3 of 14. Donovan and James a combined zip for 6.
0: Well, that's tough because you're 2 lead people. Are supposed to be leading the way, right? And it's not like on the other side, the 2 lead people in Detroit are blowing the socks off of us, right? So let's say that's negated. We're only down 11. You have a chance here. I don't want people to get dismayed. We're in this ball game. We have a chance. But defensively, we've got to correct our woes. The second half, they can't get what they got. They've been pushing us around, right? We're falling all over the floor. I haven't seen the Pistons fall yet, right? How many times have we fallen?
1: And seen a lot of guys picking themselves
0: then
1: up.
0: Then the other side, I see James, you know they're checking your handle, the ball. They're checking your ball handling. Donovan, they're checking your – that's the report after the Toronto series. They're doing the same thing. So we have to make it easier for those two to get into some action. And it just may not be them bringing the ball up. It may be someone else.
1: All right, well, we'll see what Kenny does. What kind of adjustments he looks to make. Brad, thank you. Of course, Brad, we'll check in at the end of the third quarter. And then, of course, he's with me on the Cavs postgame show as the Cavaliers. Cavaliers are 10 of 12 at the line. Detroit's only got there 4 times. They are 3 of 4. 54-43, the Pistons lead it. One other game later tonight that'll be the Lakers and the Thunder, and that'll be in Oklahoma City. If you missed it yesterday, the Knicks defeated Philadelphia to take a 2-0 series lead, and the Spurs pounded the Timberwolves 133-95. That series now tied at 1 aside. Hey, download the Cavs app to play Cavs Pick'em, presented by Key Bank. $1,000 in cash will go to the overall playoffs winner, along with over $200 in prizes each game. Head to the Cavs app and play Cavs Pick'em, and you can do it right now. This is the McDonald's Halftime Report. At the half of Game 2 in Detroit, it's the Pistons 54, the Cavs 43. We'll send it back to Tim, Jim, and Serena after this timeout on the Medical Mutual Cavs Audioverse.
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1: Rod Stewart. 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
3: 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Pistons lead it here on their home floor, Little Caesars Arena. 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Detroit looking to go up and maintain home court advantage as they took game one by 10, 111-101. Cavaliers with a 36-point first half. And that matches not only their playoff low, but their regular season low as well. And for Detroit, it matches their playoff low as far as it matches their regular season low. So it has been a rough couple of quarters for the Cavaliers. And again, they are just not shooting the ball well at all. Cavs 15 of 38, 3 of 14 from beyond the arc. And again, those 9 turnovers, which have led to 12 Piston points. 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
1: You live for this. 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
2: Cavs down 11 as we get ready to start the third here in Detroit. Tim Elkhorn along with Jim Jones. It's great to have Serena Winters with us on the audioverse side throughout the postseason. Serena, what do you have for us?
3: Well, I caught up with associate head coach Trevor Hendry at the half, and as you can expect, turnovers once again the main talking point. 12 points had given up off of those. He says, look, we just have to get off the ball quicker. Know that once we give up the ball, we're going to get it back in a better spot, and then have to get on the lookout for Jenkins here in the second half. Know that he's an offensive rebounder, and know you have to make certain where he is at all times.
2: Detroit will have the basketball.
4: Thank you, Serena.
2: To start the third quarter of play, here's Cade Cunningham. Pistons now heading towards their bench. Cunningham lobbed down low, but the bank shot missed by Durant. Out of there with it comes Evan Mobley. Behind him to Donovan Mitchell. Bounce left side to Wade. Back out front to Mitchell. Mitchell down the lane. Feeds Allen, who laid it up and in.
4: Getting stuff off their defense, Tim. That's the quickest way to come back.
2: Cavs cut it to 54-45. Third quarter just underway. Here's Asar Thompson on the right wing. He'll hand it off to Cunningham. Cade's been quiet with five. Cunningham, 10 on the shot clock. Cunningham into the paint. Cunningham with a fadeaway, and it rolled out. Rebound grabbed by Dean Wade. Wade will toss it to Donovan Mitchell. Cavs going right to left, heading towards their bench. Mitchell into the paint. On right side to Wade. Unloaded a three. Missed it. Rebound grabbed by Jalen Durant. Gave it off to Cade Cunningham. Cunningham up the right sideline. Cunningham matched up against Mitchell. Cunningham left corner to Asar Thompson. Thompson gave it to Tobias Harris. Harris against Wade. Harris with his back to the basket. Five on the shot clock. Harris into the paint. Right side Thompson. Bangs into Mobley. Spun it up. Missed it. Rebound grab by Jared Allen. Allen looking for somebody. Finally got it to Mobley. Ahead to Mitchell. Mitchell into the paint. Flips. No, but Donovan Mitchell drew that foul.
4: Tim, when they play good defense, they're able to get out and look for stuff early in the clock. And that's the only advantage that I've seen them have tonight against this tough Piston defense when they get back.
2: So it'll be Donovan Mitchell shooting two. Cavs down 54-45 with 10:33 to go third quarter. And I want to pass along word from our great friend and Cavs Partnerships, Corporate Partnerships, Mayla Schlesinger. Mayla told me that there were 8 busloads that left Cleveland earlier today, 500 people plus, as far as Cavalier team members and Cavs United members that made their way here to Detroit tonight, as they got word from Cavs chairman and owner Dan Gilbert. He wanted to turn Little Caesars Arena into Rocket Arena. So that's a great story. 500 people made their way.
4: That's a lot, babe. The faithful.
2: Mitchell split the pair. Cavaliers cut it to 8, 54-46. Now, LeVert is in the lineup for the Pistons to start the second half. Got it left side to Robinson. Back to LeVert. Steps behind the arc. Lets it fly. In and out. Rebound Wade. Wade pitches it to Harden. Harden lob down low to Allen. Allen put it up. No, he got fouled. So Jared Allen camped himself out right below that rim. And Allen will now shoot two free throws.
4: The Cavalier defense. 3 straight possessions. 3 straight top stops. And they've been able to score every time, at least with some free throws. Tim, this is how you break momentum. You break it with your defense.
2: Allen missed that first free throw. Again, his postseason struggles at the line continue. There's Jared Allen. With 10:04 to go here in the third, misses that first. Allen, line left. He's got that gold 31 on the back of his black uniform. Second one, got it. Jared Allen splits the pair. Allen now in double figures with 10. Cavs chipping away. They've got it down to 7. And it seems like 7 and 6 is the number they can't quite get it under. Here's Duren. He bumps into Cunningham. Now Duren will hand it off to Cade Cunningham. Cunningham fires left corner to LeVert. LeVert against Harden. LeVert left of the lane. Pushes it up and in. Caris LeVert got an 8-point ball game. 56-47. Mitchell into the lane. Drives and scores as he just floated that one in.
4: Early in the clock is the secret.
2: 56-49. Again, the Cavs get to within 7. As LeVert gave it to Cunningham near the half-court line. Cunningham fires on the right side to Harris. Harris leans into Harden, put it up. It bounced around every inch of that iron and fell through. And Tobias Harris makes it 58-49. Harden double-teamed in front of the Cavs bench. Got it to Allen. Tosses it to Mitchell. Mitchell splits a double-team. Ball grabbed by Allen. Off the way. 3. Good! Dean Wade with his second 3-ball of the night.
4: Just in time, Tim.
2: Makes it 58-52. With 8:50 to go. You can see a sense of purpose in the Cavaliers players' eyes out there.
4: Well, it's on the
2: locked
4: defensive
2: in.
4: End.
2: Cunningham feeds down low to Duren. Put it up. No! Great defense by Mobley. Here come the Cavs to the other end. Harden into the lane. Harden drives, scoops. No. Rebound. Bounces around. Grabbed by Duncan Robinson. And he lost it. Scooped up by Mitchell at the half-court line. Mitchell, right of the lane. Mitchell cut off. Lob out front to Wade. Cavaliers will settle down all sorts of time. 13 on the clock. Wade comes around Mobley. Wade to the baseline in the lane to Wade. Put it up. No. Rebound grab by Duncan Robinson. Kenny Atkinson thought Wade got hit on the arm. Here's Cunningham at the other end. Cunningham against Harden. Cunningham into the lane, and they'll get a foul called on James Harden. That'll put Cade Cunningham at the free throw line. Again, Cade's been quiet tonight. Had a field goal in the first. Had a 3-ball in the second quarter of play. And that's been it.
4: But, Tim, he's got 8 assists. So he's getting the ball to his teammates. And that's and when you're a great scorer, you can delay your offense and get everyone else involved. Make them a scoring threat. They've also done a good job on Duren. He's 2 of 6.
2: Cunningham hits that first free throw, leads back to 7 at 59-52.
4: But you called it. Jenkins and LeVert off the bench have been key.
2: Cunningham drains both free throws. Cavaliers down 8 with under 8 to go in the third. Harden out front against Cunningham. Boxes it to Allen. Allen in between the circles will hand it off to Mitchell. 10 on the shot clock. Mitchell back to Allen. Allen at the three-point arc. Allen gave it off to Mitchell. Weaving his way. Popped the ball up and in as it bounced around the rim and in.
4: Ball movement, player movement.
2: Donovan Mitchell, he's got a 17-point game. The Cavaliers again within 6. 60-54. Cunningham drives right by Harden and dumps it. Cade Cunningham got the step on Harden and hammered it with 2 hands. 62-54. Cavs down 8. Left of the lane, Mobley. Mobley fakes the pass. Mobley against Duren. Now gives it to Mitchell. Right of the lane to Allen. Flipped it up. Nobody got fouled.
4: Make the shot, big fella. No finesse. And he's patting himself on the chest. Finish strong. That's the kind of game this is. You can't be assured they're going to make that call.
2: 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Cavs down 8. Jared Allen shooting 2 when we come back. 7:10 to go into third. 62-54 Detroit on the Medical Mutual Cavaliers Audioverse.
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2: Cunningham lobbed down low, but the bank shot missed by Durant. Out of there with it comes Evan Mobley. Behind him to Donovan Mitchell. Bounce left side to Wade. Back out front to Mitchell. Mitchell down the lane. Feeds Allen, who laid it up and in.
4: Getting stuff off their defense, Tim. That's the quickest way to come back.
2: Mitchell into the lane. Drives and scores as he just floated that one in.
4: Early in the clock is the secret.
2: 56-49. Again, the Cavs get to within 7. Harden double-teamed in front of the Cavs bench. Got it to Allen. Tosses it to Mitchell. Mitchell splits a double-team. Ball grabbed by Allen. Off to Wade. 3. Good! Dean Wade with his second 3 ball of the night.
4: Just in time, Tim.
2: Cavs down 8. 62-54. 7:10 to go, third quarter here in Detroit. Game 2, Cavs and Pistons. Detroit leading this series, 1-0. Scene will shift to Cleveland Saturday afternoon for Game 3. That's a 3 o'clock tip. Matinee affair on Saturday. And then Game 4, Monday night. We go from one extreme to the other. We go from a matinee game to an 8 o'clock tip on Monday. Allen at the line shooting 2. Serena, what'd you hear in the huddle?
3: The big things are, look, defensively, we found something, right? And I think we can see that coming out of halftime. So let's stick with that and limit them to one shot and leak out. Take advantages where you can. And that's one of them, is trying to get out in transition, not when the defense is set in half court.
2: Allen hit the first.
4: I hear you, Serena. You're exactly
2: rolls
4: right.
2: The second one in. So Jared Allen now with a 12-point game. And the Cavs keep whittling away. They got it down to 6.
4: Stay with it.
2: With 7 minutes to go here in the third quarter of play. Pistons with the basketball. And now Donovan Mitchell got a hold of Duncan Robinson, as Duncan Robinson flexing that right wrist.
4: Yeah, I'm just... You let them play like that all game, and then when we start playing like that, holding and grabbing, now you start blowing the darn whistle.
2: Tobias Harris, far sideline, throws it in to Duncan Robinson, right back to Harris. Harris got it out front to Cade Cunningham. Cunningham, 5 on the shot clock. Cunningham against Mitchell. Whistles it down low to Durant. Put it up, no. Foul called as Jalen Durant drew that contact from Jared Allen.
4: Yeah, we call it a high-low situation. People forget Cade Cunningham is 6'8". He can see over the top of most guards. Big Durham just used his body and got in the lane. I put him on the line, and that's where he's going. Maybe he'll miss one.
2: Durant 1 of 2 from the line tonight. Now good. 1 of 3 as he misses the first.
4: Well, he's a dunker, Tim, and those guys get inspired if they can dunk on you.
2: Durant Tuesday night, double-double. 11 points, 12 rebounds.
4: What did he get, 3 dunks in the last 2 minutes?
2: Yeah, the Cavs had tied the game, and then Durant had 3 straight dunks. Ignited the crowd, and obviously But the Cavs back in the hole that they couldn't recover from. Cavs down 7, 63-56 with the ball. 6:40 to go here in the third. Mobley on the handoff out front to Mitchell. Mitchell against Harris. Mitchell to the baseline. Got it topside to Harden. Harden run of the lane. Right corner Mitchell. Three ball up and down. Donovan Mitchell buries the three.
4: Moving without it, Tim.
2: Mitchell with his first three tonight. Cavs within four.
4: Stay with it.
2: 63-59. Well, that maybe is the shot that will ignite Donovan. Harris, left wing three, answers back.
4: Come on, Mo. Tobias, you got to put a hand up.
2: Tobias Harris makes it 66-59. Mitchell into Harris. No look down low to Allen. Allen against Duren. Allen muscles into Duren. Hooks with the left hand. Didn't hit anything. Wade saved it in. It went out of bounds, and it went off Duren. With 7 seconds to go.
4: I like the effort by Big Jared. He was determined to get something, Tim.
2: Seven on the shot clock. Mobley will sit down. Struce is in. Cunningham will take a seat for the Cavaliers. Hello, for the Pistons, as Danis Jenkins will check in.
4: Yeah, you can put him on our team. Yeah, he's a special player.
2: It'll be Mitchell to inbound with 7 to shoot. Got it out front to Allen. Allen hands it right back to Donovan. Long three. Banked it in! Oh, the bank is open! Cash for Donovan Mitchell. So Mitchell banks in the three ball, and the Cavs are within four again. Harris left in the lane. Drives, missed the shot. And we're going to get a foul on Duren.
4: Yeah, but a great block by Jared Allen, Tim. He blocked a runner, which is hard to do.
2: And the foul on Duren as the ball came off the backboard. As Tyson and Schroeder check in for the Cavaliers. Well, Donovan rattled in a three ball from the corner and then banked in a three ball. And the Cavs are within four at 66-62. 5.5 to go. Allen finds Schroeder under the basket. Schroeder directing traffic. Schroeder brings it all the way out front. Hands off to Mitchell. Mitchell against LeVert. Mitchell, right wing. Mitchell, 5 on the clock. Right of the key. Jumper, no. Rebound grabbed by Tobias Harris.
4: Yeah, he had a good look, Tim. I like that. A two-dribble mid-range.
2: Pistons with the ball up by 4, 66-62. Detroit going left to right. Robinson, left wing. Arches a three. It's rimmed out. Rebound grabbed by Donovan Mitchell.
4: Push it.
2: Cavs to the other end. Schroeder, box down low to Allen. Allen swinging. Allen down low. Allen hooking. Scoring. Jared Allen with some footwork and some muscle. And the Cavs are within two.
4: Stay with
2: 66-64. And now you can sense some uneasiness from the crowd here at Little Caesars Arena. Here's LeVert on the right side. LeVert in the middle to Robinson. Robinson, long three. Got it. Duncan Robinson. It's his third three of the night. The lead's back to 5 at 69-64. Robinson has 11. Cavs with the ball. Schroeder, right of the lane. Right corner, Tyson. His three. Air ball. Rebound to Allen. Allen on the baseline. Gave it to Mitchell. Mitchell in front of the Cavalier bench. Mitchell against LeVert. Mitchell with a sidestep. Mitchell to the corner. Three. Nope. Rebound grab by Tobias Harris. Cavaliers had it down to 2. Pistons now by 5 with the basketball. Here's Duren out front against Allen. 3:45 to go in the quarter. Duren. Lob right wing. Harris, one of the lane. Fadeaway. No. Rebound ricochets. Grabbed by Allen. Quickly to Mitchell. Mitchell to the forecourt. Mitchell against Robinson. Right side to Schroeder. Right down the lane. And he got it blocked.
4: Go to.
2: New goaltending on Duren. Credit the basket to Schroeder.
4: Schroeder knew he was coming. He played with them last season. And he put it right in the crease. Right in the crease.
2: Cavs back to within 3 at 69-66. 3:31 to go. Harden and Mobley are at the scorer's table.
4: You got 5 in. How many? 1, 2, 3. Okay.
2: So the Cavaliers have made their move here in the third. Got it down to a one-possession game. And now at the other end.
4: Oh, come
2: got
4: on.
2: Got a foul called
4: Sarver? On Schroeder?
2: On Schroeder.
4: Yeah. Come on. You're letting them hold all this time, and now all of a sudden you're blowing the whistle on it? Come on.
2: Danis Jenkins will inbound over on the far side. Three-point game. Pistons 69, Cavaliers 66. 3:23 to go in the third. Jenkins will lob it into Tobias Harris, backing down Harden. Harris into the paint. Harris had it knocked away. They'll call the foul.
4: Quit reaching, James.
2: On James Harden.
4: There was no need. See, that's what you've got to know. This isn't the kind of guy you want him going to the free throw line and scoring from the field.
2: Tobias Harris' first trip to the line tonight, but he's been at 80% in the postseason, 87% in the regular season, and he swishes that first. So Tobias Harris now with a 15-point game. He had 20 on Tuesday. We mentioned on Tuesday night, Tobias Harris in the regular season had 10 games of 20 or more. He already has 6 here in the postseason. He missed that second offensive rebound. Isaiah Stewart, nobody boxed him out, and Stewart has a putback. Cavs got lazy on the box out, 72-66. They're down by 6. Schroeder, sideline left, out front to Mobley. Mobley on the handoff to Tyson. Tyson in between the circles, 8 on the shot clock. Tyson bounces it down low in the paint. Mobley flipped it up and in as he took it right to Tobias Harris.
4: That's
2: Mobley
4: right.
2: Was 7, makes it 72-68.
4: Feed your bigs.
2: Cunningham got it out front to Tobias Harris. Harris against Jalen Tyson. 2:40 to go in the quarter. Stewart had it poked away by Mobley, but it's grabbed by Jenkins. Got it out front to Cunningham. Cunningham against Schroeder. New teammates last year. Cunningham left corner. Three ball. A big bounce. And no good for Ronald Holland, who's checked in. Rebound Mobley. Got it to Schroeder. Schroeder into the forecourt. Schroeder on the left side, hiding behind Mobley. Schroeder got it out front to Strus. Strus left of the lane. Strus tried to beat it down low. Ball out of bounds. They're all looking at one another. And it belongs to the Cavaliers. And that'll bring a timeout from the Cavs, as now Kenny Atkinson is really in the ear of Zach Zarbaugh. Now Kenny's walking all the way out to the floor to have a conversation with Curtis Blair. Kenny went all the way out underneath the basket, and he's still walking after Curtis Blair.
4: Because it was a foul. It wasn't just an out-of-bounds play. It was a foul.
2: Timeout, 72-68. Cavs down 4. They'll have the ball with 2:13 to go in the third. When we come back on the Medical Mutual Cavaliers Audioverse.
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2: Right corner, Mitchell. Three ball up and down. Donovan Mitchell buries the three.
4: Moving without it, Tim.
2: Mitchell with his first three tonight. Cavs within four.
4: Stay with it.
2: 63-59. Allen hands it right back to Donovan. Long three. Banked it in. Oh, the bank is open. Cash for Donovan Mitchell. So Mitchell banks in the three ball, and the Cavs are within four again. Schroeder knocks down low to Allen. Allen swinging. Allen down low. Allen hooking. Scoring. Jared Allen with some footwork and some muscle. And the Cavs are within two. And now they're within four. 2:13 to go. Third quarter. 72-68. Pistons lead it. As the Cavaliers seem to have figured some things out here in the third quarter. As off the timeout, Cavaliers will have the basketball. You know, with Cavaliers playoffs here, presented by Redfin, Cavaliers want you to be a part of the action. Visit Cavs.com/playoffs. Cavaliers will take the floor with Harden, along with Dennis Schroeder, Max Strus, Jalen Tyson, and Evan Mobley. Serena, what was the message in the huddle?
3: Well, you mentioned Jalen Tyson. Kenny came over to him and basically told him, don't be afraid to get into the teeth of the defense on offense. And then defensively wants the guards to be aggressive, knowing that Evan Mobley has their back.
2: Strus, right wing three. Bullseye! Max Strus with his first points of the night, and the Cavs are as close as they have been in a long time. They're within one. 72-71 with under 2 minutes to go here in the third. Great ATO by the Cavaliers. They drew it up for Max Strus. Cunningham, right of the lane, to the baseline. Fade away, good. Cade Cunningham in double figures with 11. 74-71. Cavs down three with the ball. A minute and a half to go here in the third quarter of play. Dennis Schroeder gave it to Mobley. Mobley straddling the arc. Got it down low to Schroeder. His reverse layup blocked by Cunningham. Schroeder got whacked in the face. Nothing called. Danis Jenkins to the other end. Right corner to Green. Got it out front. Cunningham's three. Too strong. Rebound Strus. Quickly to Tyson. 1:10 to go. Tyson weaving his way down the lane. Got it out front. Mobley thought about a three. Evan passed it up. Gave it to Tyson. Tyson with a minute on the clock. Beats Mobley in the paint. Evan into the paint, rolling, banking, no foul call. And out of there with it comes Duncan Robinson. Ahead to Cunningham. Cunningham, right of the lane. Drew the foul. As he went to the rim at the other end, he'll get that foul on Harden.
4: Tim, that's what Coach Atkinson is concerned about. He gets hit down low. Then you come down on the same action, and Cunningham goes to the line. They cut his angle off, and he was able to draw the foul. Very similar plays.
2: Cavs had it down to one. As now Cunningham hits that free throw, makes it 75-71.
4: And Kenny's asking, what's the difference? Mobley gets hit down low.
2: 4-point lead for Detroit with 52 seconds to go in the third. Cunningham, line right. Second one's good. Cunningham with eight here in the third. 13 overall. Cavs down five. They add it to one. Here's Schroeder through the center circle. Schroeder between his legs. Gives it up to Mobley. Right back to Schroeder. Draws contact. And that time they blow the whistle as Dennis Schroeder will head to the free throw line and shoot two.
4: You've got to fight for your team. Every possession is crucial. Every defensive stand means something.
2: So Schroeder shooting two. As he heads to the line, we'll pause for station identification on the Medical Mutual Cavaliers audio voice.
0: 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Guaranteed human.
2: Schroeder hits the first. Of course, Dennis knows this Pistons team very well. Played the back half of the regular season for Detroit last year and then really was a key component when they pushed the Knicks to six games in the first round.
4: And then they got rid of the life in the NBA. It's a guy that helps you get to where you want to go, and then you get rid of him.
2: Schroeder hit them both. He's got 4 points here in the third. Cavs within three, 76-73. Right side, Duncan Robinson. Robinson against Strus. Robinson into the paint. Tough bank shot. Missed it. Ball knocked around. And out of there with it come the Cavaliers. Cavs can pretty much wind it all the way down if they want. Harden into the lane. Pulls up and hits. Well, James Harden said, I want a bucket. That's what I want. That's right. The Cavaliers are within one at 76-75.
4: Harden playing the two guard, Tim.
2: For Detroit. We'll have the final shot of the third quarter. They're up by one. Lob on the right side to Cunningham. Three on the clock. Cunningham got it back to Jenkins. Long three. Switch. Unreal. Danis Jenkins hits the three ball to close out the third quarter of play. It ignites the crowd, and it pushes the lead back to four. 79-75. Pistons lead it here at Little Caesars Arena. Coming back for the fourth quarter after this on the Medical Mutual Cavaliers Audioverse.
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2: Danis Jenkins with a three ball to close out the third quarter. And the Pistons are up by four at 79-75 as we get ready to start the fourth here in Detroit. But before we do that, let's talk about how the Cavs can bring it home. 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We're going back to the studio. Brad Sellers and Mike Snyder.
17: Hi, thank you, Tim. Yeah, as you mentioned, that three by Jenkins, that hurt. The Cavs had got within one. Bradley, you had a very good third quarter. Now, how can they get over the hump against these guys?
18: Well, we have to continue to limit possessions. Obviously, we outscored the Pistons by 7 points in that quarter. Tough D got us back into the game. Attention to detail down the stretch, making sure we understand who we have, limiting their opportunities, and again, staying aggressive offensively will get us back to where we need to be.
17: Donovan Mitchell, exceptional third quarter.
18: Oh, he came out to play hard. And the emotion, that's what I think people wanted to see. The emotion, this means something to you. And so continue with that, and let's go get it done.
17: All right, sounds like a plan. Let's we send it back to Tim and Jim.
2: All right, fourth quarter about to start here at Little Caesars Arena. Cavs will have the basketball as everybody here is up and waving the towels. Cavs trail by four, 79-75, as Schroeder will bring it across the half-court line. Schroeder out front to Mobley, hands it right back to Schroeder. Schroeder on the move underneath the basket, left corner Mitchell, three ball down. Nope, long rebound, gobbled up by Schroeder. And Schroeder keeps the possession alive. Schroeder against Cunningham. Schroeder into the paint, right wing to Tyson. Tyson down the lane, flipped, and he rolled it in. Jalen Tyson opens up the fourth quarter with a bucket, gets the Cavs to within two, 79-77.
4: And Serena, isn't that what they told him to do? Keep slashing, getting to the rim, getting to the paint.
2: Asar Thompson back in for Detroit, got it out front to Jalen Duren. Two-point game as the fourth quarter gets underway. Duren, right of the lane, tough shot, Mobley deflected it. They get it back on the left side to Robinson. And 24-second shot clock violation. That blocked shot by Evan Mobley.
4: Yep.
2: And the ball never touched the rim. So the Cavs now can tie, or a downtown bomb could give them the lead. Cavs down two, 79-77. Less than a minute off the fourth quarter clock. Schroeder out front. Thought about a three. Schroeder, right of the lane, looking. Gave it to Struess. Struess back to Schroeder. Schroeder will hand it to Mitchell. Splits a double team. Floats in the lane. Left it short. Got it back. Popped it up and in and tied the game. Donovan Mitchell. He's having himself a second half. He's got 13 in the second half. 25 overall. And we are deadlocked at 79. Duren, top of the three-point arc. Hands it off to Cunningham. Cunningham got it down low. Thompson in the lane. Tough shot. No! Rebound Struess. Cavaliers with the momentum and the ball. They've tied the game at 79. Schroeder on the right sideline. Schroeder down low to Mobley. Pow! Cavs lead. Timeout Pistons. Schroeder finds Evan Mobley. And the rim wrecker of a dunk puts the Cavs up 81-79. 10:19 to go. Timeout Pistons. We'll take a timeout on the Medical Mutual Cavaliers Audioverse.
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2: Schroeder against Cunningham. Schroeder into the paint, right wing to Tyson. Tyson down the lane, flipped, and he rolled it in. Jalen Tyson opens up the fourth quarter with a bucket, gets the Cavs to within two, Schroeder will hand it to Mitchell. Splits a double team. Floats in the lane. Left it short. Got it back. Popped it up and in and tied the game. Donovan Mitchell. He's having himself a second half. He's got 13 in the second half. 25 overall. And we are deadlocked at 79. And then following that, a vicious dunk by Evan Mobley off a beautiful feed from Dennis Schroeder. And the Cavs are up 81-79. Two-point lead for Cleveland. 10:19 to go. Fourth quarter in Detroit. Serena just left the Cavaliers huddle. I imagine that's a pretty energized huddle right now.
3: Yeah, you could tell. You know, they've got the momentum right now. But, Tim, before the Cavaliers hit the fourth quarter, one thing I noticed in the huddle was Dennis Schroeder and Donovan Mitchell were having a disagreement, right? And you know what I love the most is you have those guys talking it out. By the end of that huddle, those two had their arms around each other and were both energized, giving them some energy here in the fourth quarter.
2: Inbounds pass, knocked away by Tyson. He thought he had knocked it off Asar Thompson.
4: And Tim, this is a great group. You've got Tyson, you've got Strus, and you've got Schroeder to be the point guard. Donovan's going to play the two guard. Take the ball out of his hands and make him a pure shooter. I like it.
2: Detroit with the basketball. Asar Thompson gives it off to Cunningham. Cunningham on the left sideline. Picked up by Tyson. Cunningham with eight on the clock. Lob left wing to Harris. Harris backing down Mitchell. Harris to the baseline. Tough shot. Good.
4: Yep. Turnaround jump shot. Bigger guy. 6'8".
2: Tobias Harris now with 17. We're tied at 81. Schroeder right corner. Tyson three. Missed it. Ball loose on the floor. Grabbed by Asar Thompson. Here's Thompson down the floor to Robinson. Long three. Got it. Wow. Duncan Robinson. He was way out there. And that's a three-point lead for Detroit. So five quick ones by the Pistons. 84-81. Schroeder into the lane. Flip. No. Out of there with it comes Cade Cunningham. Cunningham to the other end against Strus. Bet it down low. Ball deflected by Mobley. Out of there with it comes Mitchell. Mitchell galloping up the right side. Donovan into the paint. Float. Scores. Donovan now with 27. And the Cavaliers are back to within one. 84-83.
4: Donovan Mitchell getting it done.
2: And that quiets the crowd somewhat as Cade Cunningham has it on the left sideline. Drops it on the wing to Tobias Harris.
4: Help him.
2: Harris, six on the clock. Harris into the paint. Short shot. Rattled out. Out of there with it comes Schroeder. Schroeder ahead to Strus. Behind him to Mitchell. Mitchell stutter steps into the paint. And he lost it out of bounds as Tobias Harris got his hands on the ball. That'll get Harden in for the Cavaliers. Sitting down will be Dennis Schroeder.
4: Great minutes by Schroeder, Tim, running the show.
2: 84-83. Pistons by one with the ball. Cavaliers had a brief two-point lead. Here's Asar Thompson on the handoff to Cade Cunningham. Cunningham out front against Tyson. Cunningham left side to Duncan Robinson. And once again, he's got that three ball eye tonight. Robinson gives it off to Harris, rolling in the lane, floating and scoring. Tobias Harris, 15th year out of Tennessee. And the veteran has come through in postseason for the Pistons. 86-83. Cavs down three. Harden on the left-hand dribble. Harden bounced to Mobley. Evan, left wing Mitchell. Don, three. Nope. Rebound grab by Durham. Mitchell had a great look. Sideline three ball. Couldn't connect. Pistons by three. Cunningham at the other end. Cade Cunningham got it out front to Robinson. Thought about a three. Flips in the lane to Thompson in the corner to Robinson. Robinson driving the baseline. Back out front to Thompson in the right corner to Robinson. Three. No. Rebound grab by Tobias Harris in the lane to Thompson. Put it up. No, but he got fouled.
4: And here we go again, Tim. Coming down the stretch, looking to close. You play good defense, but you don't get the rebound. And it just can't be Mobley. Just can't be your big. We switch so much in this game. Everybody's got to come back and give help. Get the rebound. Possessions, possessions, possessions.
2: Well, this Piston crowd is roaring as Asar Thompson heads to the free throw line. Not a prolific free throw shooter as he missed the first. I was just going to say,
4: hurt you.
2: 55% in the playoffs, 57% during the regular season. Timeout, Cavs. 86-83, Pistons by three. 7:36 to go in Detroit. We'll take a timeout on the Medical Mutual Cavaliers Audio Burst.

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4: Sideline. Schroeder. Down low to Mobley. Pow! Cavs lead. Timeout. Pistons. Schroeder finds Evan Mobley. And the rim wrecker of a dunk puts the Cavs up 81-79. Cunningham to the other end against Struce. Bet it down low. Ball deflected by Mobley. Out of there with it comes Mitchell. Mitchell galloping up the right side. Donovan into the paint. Float scores. Donovan now with 27. And the Cavaliers are back to within one. And right now they're down three. 86-83. Pistons lead it. 7:36 to go. Fourth quarter here in Detroit. Pistons looking to go up 2-0 in this best of seven series.
5: And Tim, this is the kind of game that it's going to come down to, like they always do in the playoffs, one or two baskets, one or two turnovers, one or two great defensive efforts that gives you an opportunity to win this game.
4: Cavaliers get Jared Allen back in the ballgame. Dennis Schroeder has also checked back in. Asar Thompson going to the free throw line. He'll have one more toss after he missed the first before the timeout. We'll send out a very special hello. Our great buddy Steve in Lorraine dialed in. Loves listening to the corn, as he says.
5: Oh, come on.
4: Second free throw missed, but they tap it out front to Cade Cunningham. Wow. Cunningham on the left wing. Dumps it on the baseline to Thompson. Feeds right corner. Robinson, three. Good. Well, he had four on Tuesday night. Tonight he has five. 89-83. Cavaliers down by six. Here's Harden on the right side. Harden got it out front to Struce. Bounces it right back to Harden. Right wing three. No rebound. Allen tapped it to Tyson. Gave it back to Harden. Right wing Tyson. Tyson drives by Harris. Tyson got it blocked in the lane. Allen picked it up. Flipped it up. No, but he got crushed.
5: I like
4: so
5: it.
4: So Jared Allen will shoot two.
5: And put one of their bigs again. Stewart this time. And he picks up another foul. That's his fifth. That's his fifth. I like it.
4: And that'll put Jared Allen at the free throw line with under 7 minutes left. Allen shooting two. Cavs down six. Allen hit the first.
5: Just stay with it, guys. These are the kind of games they're feeling the pressure too. This hasn't been a great second half for them. It has for us.
4: Allen tonight with 15 points in the ballgame. Second toss. Got it.
5: Go big.
4: Big free throws there for Jared Allen. He now has a 16-point game. Cavs within four, 89-85. Keep in mind, Tuesday night, game was tied with 5 minutes to go, and the Cavs had the ball. Cunningham comes down the lane, put it up, rolled out, ball tipped by Harden, grabbed by Schroeder. Here come the Cavaliers. Schroeder up the left side. Schroeder with his back to the basket. Now he'll walk it out to the wing. Schroeder got a screen from Allen. Schroeder gets Stewart on a switch. Schroeder between his legs on the dribble. Schroeder into the paint. Schroeder stops. Schroeder cut off. Topside Struce. Max steps right. Three ball. Round the rim and out. Whistle and a foul. And
5: on Harris.
4: Tobias Harris on the foul as he grabbed a hold of Jared Allen.
5: And Jared is working that board, Tim. It started in the second quarter.

0: Dave Cunningham hits the three ball. 92-87. Cavaliers down five with 5:40 to go. Struess right down the lane. Bounce to Allen. Hooks and scores.
1: Two-man action.
0: Jared Allen, that little shot put. Imitating Donovan Mitchell right there. Makes it 92-89. As we mentioned Donovan Mitchell, he's sitting right in front of us. He'll check in at the next break. Here's Cunningham out front against Harden. Cunningham with eight on the clock. Cunningham, fade away, got it from the free throw line. Timeout taken by the Cavaliers. Cade Cunningham with a three ball and now a two-point field goal. Cavaliers down five, 94-89 with 5:14 to go. We'll keep it right here. As Cunningham is now up to 18 points, 13 in the second half of play. As Cade Cunningham putting those MVP caliber skills to good use. Cunningham now with a double-double tonight with 18 and 10. I want to remind you that SeatGeek is the official ticketing partner of the Cavs. Now, whether buying or selling tickets to Cavs games or any live event in the land, SeatGeek is the place to do it.
1: You know, the amazing thing about this game is that it's all about effort and will right now. The strategies are fine. That's why Kenny just wants to make sure that we understand that no settling for outside shots, making that extra pass is going to be crucial. But right now, Tim, coming down the stretch again, here we are again. Pay attention to detail. Defensive rebounds, deflections off of your defense, and getting good shots. And who's the hot man for the Cavs? Donovan Mitchell. And who's getting it done on the inside? Jared Allen.
0: And the Cavaliers will get Donovan Mitchell back into the ballgame with 5:14 to go. Cavaliers down 5, 94-89. So the Cavaliers going with the starting five, Mitchell, Harden, along with Wade, Mobley, and Allen. Harden will bring the ball into the forecourt. Harden comes around Mobley at the half-court line. Harden on the left-hand dribble. Harden works to the left wing. Harden lobbed to Allen in the lane. Allen up, and he rolled it around the rim and in. Jared's got a 20-point ball game.
1: There you go with Kenny again, Tim.
0: 94-91. Cavaliers draw it up off the timeout. Allen with the rolling hoop. He's got a 14-point second half. Cunningham lost the ball at his foot, scooped it back up. Cunningham out front against Allen. Bounce down low to Thompson. Thompson bounces to Jenkins, flipped it up. No! Ball ricochets out front to Cunningham. His three, no. Ball loose on the floor. Harden was able to gobble it up and give it to Donovan Mitchell. Cavs down three. Mitchell, right of the lane. Right corner Mobley. Three ball around the rim and out. Rebound grab by Asar Thompson. Boy, it spun out on Evan. Here's Danis Jenkins for Detroit with 4:08 left. Jenkins, bounce left side to Harris. Harris backing down Harden. Harris leaning. Harris fade away. Short rebound Wade. And a foul will be called on Jared Allen.
1: Are you serious, Tim?
0: Well, they get that foul on Jared Allen. That'll be his fourth.
1: What a call to make. As much contact as there been coming down this stretch. Wow.
0: So it'll be Cade Cunningham to inbound over on the far side with exactly 4 minutes to go. Cunningham got it to Jenkins, right back to Cunningham, into Wade, leans in, and they'll call the foul on Wade as he bit ever so slightly on that head and shoulder fake from Cade Cunningham. So with 3:53 to go and Detroit up three, Cunningham at the line shooting two. Cunningham, 4 of 4 from the line tonight, 18-point ball game, averaging 31.3 in the playoffs. And he rolls that first one in. So Cunningham now with 19 points in the ball game. Detroit has played 8 postseason games. This is number 9. Cunningham has had 20 or more in all 8. And he's 1 point away from making it 9 for 9. 95-90.

0: 1, Pistons by 4. Cunningham, second one, good. And Cade Cunningham makes it 96-91. And the Cavs with that starting five on the floor. Here's Harden at the half-court line. Harden, double team, fires left side to Wade. Wade back to Harden. Harden, cross-court Mitchell. Donovan fakes the three, steps left, shoots the three, missed it. Rebound Durin as he took it away from Jared Allen. It'll be the Pistons with the ball and a five-point lead. 3.5 left. Timeout, Detroit. Critical possession here, and the Pistons want to talk it over. They're up five with 3:26 to go. 96-91. Pistons lead it. We'll take a wild card timeout on the Medical Mutual Cavaliers Audioverse.
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0: Cavs down 5, 96-91. It'll be Pistons basketball with 3:26 to go. Cavaliers looking for a defensive stop. All of the defensive stops tonight have been 5 block shots. And, of course, for every Cavalier block, KeyBank donates $25 to the Cavaliers Community Foundation. Here we go. Tobias Harris throws it into Durin. Got it out front to Asar Thompson. Thompson. Bounce down low to Harris. Harris on the baseline. Harris against Strus. Shoots. Hits.
4: And he's been automatic, Tim. We haven't had anybody to slow him down.
0: The lead is 7 for the Pistons. Harden, right wing to Mitchell. Mitchell, as the clock's about to hit 3 minutes. Into the lane. Put it up. No, he got knocked down. And the foul will be on Danis Jenkins. That'll put Donovan Mitchell at the free throw line with 3:01 to go. Cavaliers down 98-91. And we've got an update from Serena.
5: Tim, the messages from the huddle are simple. Just get a stop and then play with pace. Let's get the ball up the floor quickly in these final minutes.
0: Here's Donovan Mitchell shooting 2. Cavs down 7. Mitchell with 27, and he missed the first. Donovan Mitchell. Try to split the pair. Duncan Robinson checks back in. Of course, Duncan Robinson played his college basketball not too far from here in Ann Arbor for the Michigan Wolverines. His first year as a Piston after spending the first 7 of his career with Miami. Donovan Mitchell, line left. 3:01 left. Second toss. Got it.
4: We'll take it. So
0: Mitchell now with 28. 98-92. Pistons by 6 as we drop under 3 minutes to go here in Detroit. Here's Cunningham in the center circle. Dave Cunningham gets a screen from Jenkins. Cunningham now matched up against Harden. Just blows by Harden. Then the ball knocked away and out of bounds. And it went off Durin.
4: And the Cavs closed it down, Tim.
0: And now Cavaliers.
4: We're trying to get Strus in, Tim.
0: Well, the Cavs wanted to get Strus in, and I think JB was screaming for a challenge.
4: No, he said no challenge.
0: So now the Cavs. Well, there's confusion here. Originally, it looked like JB was going to ask for a challenge, and then the staff behind the Pistons bench said, no, don't go for the challenge. In the meantime, the Cavs were trying to get Strus in the game.
4: Well, who's they the time up, I charged to?
0: I believe they charged Pistons? It to.
4: Oh, Pistons. Okay.
0: Pistons.
4: Thank
0: Keep
4: you.
0: It right here with 2:43 to go. Cavaliers down 6, 98-92.
4: And, Tim, they don't need a long ball. Just get him. Just make a basket. That is the key. Make a basket. Get to the line. High percentage shots. Don't settle for threes just because it's there.
0: Well, the Cavalier long ball has not been their forte tonight. 7 of 29 behind the arc for the Cavaliers. 24%. And a Piston team that is not known for shooting three balls. 13 of 27 tonight. 48%. Duncan Robinson, 5 of 9. Kate Cunningham, 2 of 5. Danis Jenkins, 2 of 5. Tobias Harris, 2 of 3. And even Caris LeVert got in on the act in the first half when he hit 2 out of 3. And Detroit going against the grain as far as what they normally do well. But it's put them into a 6-point lead, 98-92 with 2:43 to go. It'll be Cavalier basketball. Cavs going with Harden, Mitchell, Strus, Allen, and Mobley. Detroit will pressure in the backcourt. Harden threw it into Strus. Strus will give it up to Donovan Mitchell. Mitchell met by Jenkins at the half-court line. Mitchell to the right side. Mitchell comes right of the lane, into the paint, rainbows, and he missed. The rebound grab by Asar Thompson. 2.5 left. Pistons ball. They're up by 6. Looking to go up 2-0 in this series. Here's Asar Thompson. Left wing to Cunningham. Cunningham, top of the key against Strus. Now steps back. 3 ball up and good. That is a killer. Another 3 for Detroit. And the lead is 9.
4: And Cunningham has come alive in this half.
0: Sure has. Harden on the left wing. Feeds Mobley in the paint. Sideline left to Strus. Strus in the corner. Had it knocked out of his hands, out of bounds. And we're down to 1:54 to go.
4: Plenty of time, but you got to make a basket here. You need one here.
0: Cavaliers to inbound. With 10 on the shot clock. And now on the inbounds, I believe we'll get a foul call.
4: And Jenkins.
0: And if that's before the ball was inbounded.
4: Yes, it was Jenkins' turn.
0: So that'll put Mitchell at the line for the Cavaliers. As Strus got tripped up out front by Cunningham. So they got Cunningham on the foul. Mitchell at the line. And Cavaliers with a break as Donovan Mitchell hits that free throw. 29 now for Mitchell. Leads down to 8. At 101-93, and the Cavaliers will inbound again. Harden, left of the basket. James gets the basketball. Harden, looking. Got it in to Mitchell. Mitchell, right in front of the Cavs bench. Mitchell drives the baseline into the paint. Beats Allen, hooked and scored as it bounced on the rim and fell through.
4: I like it, Tim. Now get your stops. Get a stop here.
0: 101-95. Cavs within 6. 1:38 left. Allen has matched his playoff career high of 22 points in a game. Cunningham out front against Mobley, spinning in the lane. Tough shot off the backboard, no. Rebound deflects to Jenkins. His foul line shot, no. Tip up and in by Jalen Durant. 103-95. Pistons by 8. Mitchell out front, 3, no. Blocking foul will be called on Asar Thompson.
4: So he's got 2 coming, Tim.
0: And put Mitchell at the free throw line, shooting 2.
4: With 1:16 to go.
0: With Donovan Mitchell at the line. Cavs trailing 103-95. And again, Detroit on the offensive glass. We saw that on Tuesday. And Durin with that huge tip in right there. Puts the Cavs down 8. Mitchell swishes the first. Donovan now with a 30-point game.
4: They have our defense so spread out, Tim. that when that ball goes up, everybody's got to go back to get that rebound, not just your bigs.
0: Mitchell line left. Cavs within seven. Second free throw. Got it. So Donovan now with 31. It's his third playoff game of 30 or more. He had 32 and 30 against Toronto in the first two. It's been a while, but the Cavs have needed all of those tonight. They're within six. Jenkins in the center circle against Harden. Danis Jenkins with 10 on the shot clock. Jenkins works to the left side. A minute to go. Jenkins picked up by Strus. Five on the clock. Jenkins into the paint. Blocked by Strus. Grabbed by Asar Thompson. His jumper. Good. Wow. Asar Thompson off the block. Hits the three ball.
4: They need to look at that one, Tim.
0: Asar Thompson. He had not hit a three in the playoffs. Now let's see. Zach Zarba is here at the scorer's table. I think they're going to take that away.
4: Yeah.
0: No basket.
4: Okay, good deed.
0: No basket. So Asar Thompson still doesn't have a three ball in the playoffs.
4: Yes, you got to put that eraser on that baby, huh?
0: You like my whiteout?
4: Yes, I do.
0: Oh, you got to have whiteout. It's one of the broadcaster's tools. But I think I've got about 37 multicolored Technicolor
4: pens. You know what? I've
0: pens.
4: Seen them up here. Yeah.
0: But all right, here we go. Cavs down six, 103-97.
4: They can get closer. That's what this is about.
0: And the Cavaliers with two timeouts remaining. Detroit has one. Allen will inbound in the backcourt. Throws it into Harden. Harden around a Mobley screen. Harden up the right side. Harden crossover dribble. Into the paint, feeds Allen, fumbles it, got it back, tosses it to Harden. Harden out front, Harden against Harris. Harden steps left, fumbled the ball, it's coughed up, and out of there with it comes Detroit. Turnover Cavaliers, Danis Jenkins into the forecourt, and Mobley fouled him. Well, the Cavaliers for two games here in Detroit with costly turnovers.
4: Turnovers and second shots again haunting this team.
0: Detroit tonight with nine steals in the game. As it will be Pistons basketball for the Cavaliers. That was their first foul in the last 2 minutes. Detroit by six, 103-97. Cunningham just inside the half court line. Cunningham throws it into Duren. Duren steps into the forecourt, and Jared Allen fouled him. So, with 26.8 to go, Jalen Duren heads to the free throw line, looking to make this a three-possession game. Cavaliers very briefly had the lead, and Detroit was able to withstand that Cavalier surge. And the Cavaliers, with some costly errors down the stretch, not able to close out. And Duren hits the first free throw. 9-point ball game.
4: Huge.
0: Jalen Duren.
4: Huge free throw.
0: And you look at that Cavalier turnover number. And it has cost them. Not as many in the second half, but Jim... Again, you can't afford to cough that ball up down the stretch.
4: Nope.
0: Duren hit them both. Cavs down eight, 105-97, 26.8 to go. We'll take our second wild card timeout on the Medical Mutual Cavaliers Audioverse. 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
3: Cavaliers looking for some sort of miracle here in Detroit. Down 8 with 26.8 to go. Cavaliers also looking at an 0-2 deficit in this best of 7 series. Next two games will be in Cleveland. Hoping some home cooking. Keep them alive. Inbound Strews, 3, hits the front of the rim, knocked away, and as Cunningham and Mitchell battle for the rebound, a foul will be called on Donovan Mitchell. That'll put Cunningham at the line to shoot 2, and that'll pretty much salt this one away for the Pistons.
4: And Tim, they had a better second half, but they couldn't close, and that's been the issue. And let's talk a little about what defines closing. More than making shots efficiently, you need possessions. If you're turning the ball over or if you're giving them second shot opportunities, you can't close in this league. You have to get stops. And that's been the issue now for 2 games.
3: And Cade Cunningham just keeps hitting free throws. He hits the first right there. And Cunningham certainly came to life in the second half. Scoring wise, he's up to 24 points in the ballgame, has 10 assists, 4 rebounds, oh, and 2 block shots. As Cunningham line right, sends that second one up and in. And Cade Cunningham now with 25. Cavs down 10 with under 20 seconds left. In the left corner, Mobley's 3 is an air ball. Rebound grabbed by Tobias Harris. Gives the ball up. And the Cavs won't foul. And that will do it here in Detroit. So the final seconds will tick off. Pistons take a 2-0 lead in the series as they go up 2-0 after a 107-97 win over the Cavaliers. So 2 straight 10-point wins at home by Detroit to open up this series. Cavaliers need to hold serve on their home floor with the next 2 at Rocket Arena on Saturday afternoon and Monday night, respectively. Cavaliers, again, as we talked about, had that opportunity in the fourth quarter right there.
4: And yes, Jim, they were.
3: Costly errors down the stretch.
4: Tim, and that is the key. Closing games. We were one of the best closing teams in the league until these playoffs started. But like I said again, it's not about necessarily being totally focused on your offense. In order to get to that offense, you need to get stops. And you need to get opportunities. And that's what the Cavs could not do.
3: Serena, final thoughts from you before we send it to Mike and Brad.
5: Getting those stops would have allowed them to run the floor and get some easier buckets, which I would have loved to see. Look, I thought the offense was stagnant in the first half. We saw too much dribbling. And look, the Cavs couldn't stop Tobias Harris. He finished a very efficient 9 of 16. I thought Jenkins really hurt us off the bench, not just his points. It was the rebounds. And look, there was also just like some mixed box outs on free throws that were killer. And those things really hurt you when you look at the final score, Tim.
3: And Donovan Mitchell has talked about that. It's the little things, just those little things in playoff basketball. And those little things bit the Cavaliers tonight. And now they find themselves down 0-2 to the Pistons in this first round best of 7 series. But the scene shifts to Rocket Arena, which I'm sure will be roaring on Saturday afternoon for game 3 and also game 4 on Monday night, as the Pistons will come in and really try to put a stranglehold on this series. Cavaliers will try to hold home court and turn this into a 2 out of 3. So we'll see how it unfolds, but it unfolded tonight in the Pistons' favor. They win it 107 92-97. So that's going to do it here in Detroit. Want to remind you that tonight's Cavs-Pistons playoff matchup was presented by Sherwin-Williams, the official paint and coatings partner of the Cavaliers, also by Huntington. Let's get more for money. 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By McDonald's, score a $2 large fry every time the Cavs win, only in the McDonald's app. And by SeatGeek, the official ticketing partner of the Cleveland Cavaliers. All right, Marty Allen, let's roll the closing credits music. As always, plenty of people to thank. The Vice President of Broadcasting and Engineering for the Cavaliers is Joe Fritchen. Huge thank you, of course, to the dynamic duo back in Cleveland. Best production tandem in the NBA. Senior producer, Kurt McLaughlin. Technical director, Marty Allen. Albert Dale, great job here in Detroit, as always. Jim Jones, Serena Winters, huge thanks to you. And, of course, the biggest thanks goes to you, the listeners. Hope you enjoyed it. The Cavaliers fall in Detroit tonight by a final of 107-97. So we're going to head back to Cleveland, and the three of us will be back with you on Saturday afternoon at Rocket Arena. Game 3, Cavs and Pistons. It'll tip at 3. The Huntington Tip-Off Show will come your way at 2:30 on the Medical Mutual Cavaliers Audioverse. So until then, this is Tim Elkhorn saying once again, thank you very much for listening. And from Little Caesars Arena here in Detroit, so long, everybody.
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1: 2.5 left. Pistons ball. They're up by 6. Looking to go up 2-0 in this series. Here's Asar Thompson, left wing to Cunningham. Cunningham, top of the key against Strus. Now steps back. 3 ball up and good. That is a killer. Another 3 for Detroit, and the lead is 9.
2: Yeah, the Pistons hit 14 of 28 from three-point range. They're not supposed to be. They aren't a very good three-point shooting. At least they haven't been throughout the season. But they were really good tonight. And on the other side of it, the Cavs attempted 11 threes in the fourth quarter. Didn't make one, and they go 7 of 32 on the day. And they lose Game 2 in Detroit, 107-97. Mike Snyder and Brad Sellers, glad to have you with us. Post-game number 2 as the Cavaliers now in the hole, coming home, though, after dropping this one tonight. And for the Cavs, really more of the same, at least early, with turnovers, and that got them dug into the hole. They were down by 7 after 1. Fought back, led for a fleeting second in the fourth quarter at 81-79, but Cade Cunningham and the Pistons were able to close it out. You heard Jim Jones there, and the Pistons close out the game 2 to take a 2-0 lead. This is the Cavaliers postgame show. Mike Snyder and Brad Sellers, glad to have you with us. The postgame show presented in part by Sherwin-Williams, the official paint and coatings partner of the Cleveland Cavaliers. And Brad, they're down 0-2.
3: They're down 0-2, and again, we had a chance today, Mike. And I know we had turnover. We only had 11 for the game, but they came at inopportune times. And again, when we try to get steady footing, we climbed back into the game, had a chance really to, and went up a bucket and still had a chance to really elongate that lead. We just could not get the stop when we needed to. Something inexplicably happened. And then now the Cavs are down 0-2. Now, you know, as we come home here, you got to figure out a way here. And, I mean, there's just some soul searching here, right? Because I do not think you can play game 3 the way you play 1 and 2 with the same folks. You just cannot. You'll see teams in the playoffs, they make a change here. Because you got to give JB that something that he's not expecting. He was expecting exactly what he saw today. He was. You could see his demeanor on the sideline. They didn't. I did not see a change in the game plan from them. So we got to be able to do something here. And there's some soul searching here because it's desperation time on Saturday afternoon at 3 o'clock here in Cleveland.
2: Yeah, I mean, for any to win the series, you've got to come back and you've got to win these next two. And of course, that starts by winning on Saturday. More problems for James Harden. Just another one of those nights for him. It's been tough to see him struggle the way he is. 10 points, 3 of 13 shooting, zip for 4 from three-point range. He had 4 turnovers tonight. They came early in this game, and that was another one of the disappointing things. We had Kenny Atkinson before the game, and he commented specifically about the fact, you know, we talk about the turnovers, he said, but we just can't have them early. And what do the Cavs do? They come out in the first quarter, 6 turnovers, just like they had the other night. They just have not responded. They talked the talk on it, but they haven't gotten it done on the floor, Brad.
3: Well, we have not. And so, you know, you listen to the pregame. Everybody seemed to understand what was going on. It had to control the turnovers, value the possessions that we have, assert yourself defensively. And you did not get that. You got that in moments. Did not get that over the duration of the 48 minutes that would change the tide of a game. Because I say again, Detroit was ready to be had again today, right? They really were. We were down double digits, came back, took the lead. Now, I'm not sure. I haven't seen a number one seed look like Detroit has looked in these playoffs. They look very vulnerable, very vulnerable. And we have to take advantage of that. We have to take advantage of it.
2: And the Cavaliers did take an 81-79 lead, but it seemed every time, I'm just looking back here on my notes, you know, you go back in the third quarter, Cavs made a run, got it down to a 72-71 game. What happened? Detroit scored the next 4 to go back up. Then the Cavs get it down to 1, and Jenkins hits a 3 at the buzzer to give them a 4-point lead. The Cavs come out strong in the fourth. Take that two-point lead. Timeout Pistons, they come back. They score the next five to go back up by three. Cavs get it down to 184-83. Detroit scored the next five. They go back up by six. Cavs get it back within two. Cunningham hits a three. They always answered, and you got to tip your hat to that. And Cunningham was really good in the fourth quarter. That's where he did all of his damage, really, in tonight's game, or most of it. 12 of his 25. He also had a 10-assist game, and Detroit wins game two, 107-97. Mike Snyder, Brad Sellers will be with you till 10:30. You can always text us, 216-440-9566, the way to reach us, as the Pistons take command of the series with a 10-point win in Detroit tonight. We'll take a timeout on the Medical Mutual Cavs Audioverse.

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2: Allen in between the circles will hand it off to Mitchell. Then on the shot clock, Mitchell back to Allen. Allen at the three-point arc. Allen gave it off to Mitchell, weaving his way, popped the ball up and in as it bounced around the rim and in.
3: Ball movement, player movement.
2: Harden run of the lane, right corner Mitchell, three ball up and down. Donovan Mitchell buries the three.
3: Moving without it, Tim.
2: Mitchell with his first three tonight. Cavs within four.
3: Stay with it.
2: 63-59. Schroeder box down low to Allen. Allen swinging. Allen down low. Allen hooking. Scoring. Jared Allen with some footwork and some muscle. And the Cavs are within two. Strus, right wing three. Bullseye! Max Strus with his first points of the night, and the Cavs are as close as they have been in a long time. They're within one, 72-71, with under 2 minutes to go here in the third.
4: 107-97, Detroit wins it. Cavaliers get 31 from Donovan Mitchell. Boy, for a while, he was just cooking. He put it all on the line tonight, but it was not enough. Jared Allen, also a strong game, 22 points. Problems, though, Evan Mobley had 9 points, but he only had one rebound tonight. And James Harden's troubles continue, and it is really rough right now watching James. He was a minus 15. Cavs were minus 15 with him on the floor. More turnovers, more struggles. And Brad Sellers, I'm just checking the text. Most of them are about James. I mean, what do you do if you're the Cavs right now? I mean, here's he's in his 17th playoff season. He's seen it all, done it all. We've seen the struggles. He's got 47 turnovers now in this postseason. Obviously, he's lost some confidence here. What do you do if you're Kenny Atkinson with Harden?
5: Well, I mean, here, the one thing you can't do is bail from him right now, right? I don't think we're at that level. You've got to get to him, and you've got to be able to motivate him on Saturday. Here, this is game by game. Did he play bad today? Yes, he played bad today. I don't think you can say anything different. For a guy who's done all he has done in this league, we are expecting more from him. And that here, it's not unfair. James knows it's not. This is how this league works. There's expectations here, right? They put you on the top 75 players of all time. There's expectations here. So we've got to find a way to get him going. I think myself, personally, get the ball out of his hands. The turnovers are coming because they're sitting at the timeline waiting for him. Mm-hmm. They're waiting for him in Toronto because obviously they know that he is not a traditional point guard. Can he get to the basket and create something? Yes. But what does he do against pressure, real pressure, people who can defend you defensively? They're getting hands on it. He's looking sloppy, right, because he's matching up with real big-time defenders. You heard JB talk about in the pregame. He's one of the best two-way players, not a one-way player, two-way players. Two-way players are people that can play offense and defense. Assur Thompson, what is he? Great defender. You can see it. Take that off of him. Get him in a position where he's the 30,000-point scorer. That's all I want from you. Score the ball. Act like you're confident out here. But if he's worrying about bringing the ball up here, seeing if he's going to get stripped, right? Because that's the kind of pressure
4: that's
5: he's getting.
4: That's just not working.
5: He's getting pressure. I mean, he's pressurized out here. And I told you I was in the first quarter. Ron Harper texts me. Here. He's in Jersey. He's like, look, get him off the ball. People are in this game, you see it. You see this. And it's no slight. Sometimes you run against guys that you just got to get away from. I'm not bringing the ball up on Muggsy Bogues. I had real guards that would get away from Muggsy Bogues. They're like, I'm not fooling with Muggsy Bogues. I'm not. Make it easier for him. Get him some confidence. Because you saw it in the first game, fourth quarter, he got going. We have to get him going. We have no chance if we're only one-dimensional, right? The other person we got to get going is Evan Mobley can't be like the Dow Jones. Big game, small game. Big games, we can't do that. We're going to have to show up big time here. The other thing is we have to fight fire with fire. We're getting muscled out here. I said in the broadcast, how many times were we on the floor?
6: More time on the floor than the Pistons, then, for sure.
5: Kenny, better look down that bench because you have to give JB something that he's not expecting. Let JB stew on that for him. Make this series 2-1 and make him think about it going into game four, right? Don't make it easy for him by 3-0. 2-1, you got a ball game. But you have to do whatever it takes on Saturday. You have to be willing to do it. And is there some risk to it? It absolutely is a risk to it. But that playoffs is all about risk. Risk to reward.
6: But right now, you're backed under the corner.
5: Yeah, there's no question.
6: And you've got to, you got to shake it up. As you say, you got to give them a different look. And your point about Harden, yeah, try to get it out of his hands. Let him be scoring James Harden because this is just not working. And we saw it again tonight. 107-97, Detroit wins game two. We pause for a station identification along the Medical Mutual Cavs audio verse.
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2: Schroeder against Cunningham. Schroeder into the paint. Right wing to Tyson. Tyson down the lane. Flip. And he rolled it in. Jalen Tyson opens up the fourth quarter with a bucket. Gets the Cavs to within two. Schroeder will hand it to Mitchell. Splits a double team. Floats in the lane. Left it short. Got it back. Popped it up and in and tied the game. Donovan Mitchell He's having himself a second half. He's got 13 in the second half, 25 overall. And we are deadlocked at 79. Schroeder on the right sideline. Schroeder down low to Mobley. Pow! Cavs lead. Timeout, Pistons. Schroeder finds Evan Mobley. And the rim wrecker of a dunk puts the Cavs up 81-79.
6: 107-97 was the final, though. The Cavaliers did pull back to a brief lead. It was a short-lived lead, though, at 81-79. 107-97, the final. Pistons led 25-18 after one, 54-43 at the half. Cavaliers got it down to within one on two occasions in the third quarter, trailed by four going into the fourth, then led briefly by two at 10-19 to play. The Pistons went back up, though, at 84-81. It was 84-83, and the Pistons went up 89-83. Cavs got it down to 94-91, but Cade Cunningham would not let them get over the hump. He had a 25-point, 10-assist game tonight for Detroit. And actually, the Pistons, at the end of the day, they actually turned the ball over more than the Cavs. The Cavs actually had more second-chance points than the Pistons. And those are two areas that you'd normally look at those lines and say, geez, the Cavs won. The difference tonight, though, the Pistons shot the three ball like the Cavs are expected to. They were 14 of 28, and the Cavs shot it more like the Pistons are expected to do, 7 of 32 from three-point range. 107-97, the final. Let's go back to Detroit and hear from head coach Kenny Atkinson.
16: The thing that stood out to me was the offensive rebounds. I think they had 8 offensive rebounds in that fourth quarter, and that's a lot. The rebounding was, I thought we got some good stops, made some good defensive plays, and then we couldn't come up with the rebound. I thought the big one was out of the timeout. You know, we said, man, just we got to get this, you know, our box out responsibilities on the free throw, and they, you know, they miss, they get the offensive rebound, and they score. So I don't know, we got to fix our rebounding. I think that's the main thing. I will say the positive about this: we plus 3 in the possession game. We gave ourselves a chance. Unfortunately, it was not a night where we shot the ball well. 7 for 32 from three. That was a factor too.
17: You guys trailed by as many as 14 tonight, and you've fallen behind by double digits in 7 of the last 8 games that you played. How come this team is seemingly always fighting an uphill battle?
16: I know. And another, you know, not a great start, you know, for that starting group. So, you know, we know the deal here. I got to look at everything. You know, is there a jolt from somewhere? We just got to look at everything. We tried to change up our coverages, tried to be a little more aggressive to get our mojo going. I don't know what it is with the start of games. I mean, they came out super aggressive, of course, but it's playoffs. So obviously haven't figured that one out. Still back to the drawing board.
18: What are you seeing from James right now? 3 of 13, didn't score in that fourth
16: quarter.
18: Yeah,
16: I feel, you know, on me. You know, he took 2 shots in the second half. I'll put that on me. We tried to, I think the idea in the second half was to push the pace, and try to play quicker and get the ball up the court. And he was doing a great job getting off it. But our offense isn't at a point now, like, when him and Don get off it, it should come back to them at some point. You know what I'm saying? And I felt that didn't. Both him and Don, you know, didn't kind of circle back to him. So we got to look at it. We can't have our Hall of Famer taking 2 shots in the second half. I'll take that one.
18: Don was able to get going a little bit more tonight. Kind of what did you see from him, and kind of as far as him and James sort of working together, is there something as far as synergy to get those guys both?
16: Yeah, I mean, we got to get them both going. I mean, I thought Don was super aggressive tonight, driving the ball. right? I don't know how many threes he made. I don't care. You know, he was in the paint. He lived in the paint. We talked about it pregame, how important that is for him. I think I'm pretty sure we have more free throws than them. Is that correct? I think so. So I thought we were aggressive to the paint. So that was a positive too. But again, I think Don had a good, you know, his drive rate was higher tonight. Paint rate was higher.
19: JT and Dennis gave you a huge lift there in the second half. Did you have any consideration of maybe closing with them at that
16: point? Thought about it.
19: Yeah.
16: Especially Dennis, another ball handler. And part, you know, thing is, when you do that, there's not a great Cade matchup. You know, the way they're set up. So that was, you know, it was still a 4 or 5 point game. You know, kind of wanted to keep the Dean matchup with them or the Max, just keep some size on them. So I was afraid of downsizing because we were getting kind of destroyed on the boards. So, but you could argue offensively, we could have used it. You know, Dennis was really good handling the ball for us.
19: And then Tobias has really been getting downhill and getting to his spots these first couple games. Yeah. Is there anything that you guys can do better? I know you guys have all that attention on Cade, but he seems like he's hurting you guys.
16: Yeah, he's hurting us in the post. I think he's hurting us on closeouts too. We're scrambling, and he's hurting us on closeouts, and he's hitting timely threes. So he's been he's played great in these first two games. I'll just say I think we found some stuff tonight that gives us some, you know, positive feeling going into game three, tactically. And then, like I said, despite that fourth quarter rebounding, I thought we won the possession game, plus three, only two turnovers in the second half. So, you know, a lot of positives in that second half.
6: All right, that's head coach Kenny Atkinson. Yeah, overall, the Cavs were out-rebounded 42-36, but in the fourth quarter, they were out-rebounded 13-9, and he's right. The Pistons had seven offensive rebounds. Still, overall in the game, the Cavs had more second-chance points than Detroit. But the Pistons hit their threes today, and the Cavs were just abysmal, 7 of 32 in that category. We'll talk more with Brad Sellers about what Coach Atkinson had to say. More from the Cavs from Detroit, where tonight they fell in Game 2, 107-97. That's coming up after this timeout on the Medical Mutual Cavs Audioverse.
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3: Allen hands it right back to Donovan. Long three.
4: Banked it in! Oh, the bank is open! Cash for Donovan Mitchell.
3: So Mitchell banks in the three ball, and the Cavs are within four again.
5: Cavaliers fall, though, 107-97 in Detroit. Mike Snyder, Brad Sellers, glad to have you with us here. The scene will shift to Cleveland, and the Cavaliers are going to count on that home cooking, but they've got to get it done on the floor. By the way, that was the most colorful call of the game, brought to you by Sherwin-Williams. Yeah, as Donovan banked that in from long range, a 31-point game from Donovan Mitchell tonight. Oh, it's always interesting to hear what the other side is saying. Let's go back to Detroit. Let's hear a little of what J.B. Bickerstaff had to say about his team taking a 2-0 lead on the Cavs.
6: We just settled in. I think, that was happening. They started to pick up their pressure a little bit more. We got a little sped up, but we found our resolve, got back to who we are. And talking about that, it's like moment to moment, right? Like, don't hang on to things that have happened in the past and don't look in the future. Just make the right play right now. And I thought our guys did that down the stretch.
7: Hey, Coach, I know you guys were not surprised by the effort the Cavs will make to try to get to the line a little bit more, but how were you guys able to compartmentalize that, stay true to your defensive effort, and not let the frustration that we saw at times get the best of y'all?
6: I mean, we have to be who we are. Were there some whistles that we disagree with? Yeah, of course. But we can't allow that to take us out of our game and do what we do that's put us in the position that we're in now. We have to stay true to our identity, continue to be physical, continue to be handsy, and then just wear on you. And that's what our objective is to fatigue you as much as we possibly can and make you have to play through as much legal contact as you can.
5: All right, that's J.B. Bickerstaff. He talks about it, Brad. They play handsy. You know what you're going to get from them.
8: Right. You already know. He's telling you.
5: He's telling you.
8: He just told you what he's doing. Like, we're going to lean on you. We're going to make you come through it. Right. We think we can wear you down. I think I've been around here long enough to know who these guys are. So I think if you do that, that's what his mindset, that's his narrative in his mind. That's what he's telling them, right? So you have to counteract that. So Saturday, it's got to be different. You heard Kenny talking about it in his post game. Do I look down a bit? Yeah, you got to look down the bench. I've been in this game a long time. There's no secrets here. You're not getting it done. Who's down? Who wants to play? Who wants some action here? Because you are just trying to win one. You're not trying to win a series right now. You're trying to win one game to give you some footing here. This place has to be electric on Saturday. Electric.
5: Well, and the Cavs need to bring that electricity.
8: Right. In order to keep it electric, you got to bring some action.
5: And I'll simplify it even further, Brad. You need to win one quarter. How about the first quarter?
8: Yeah,
5: right?
8: to get off on a good foot.
5: You've been down two times now. This team is a tough team to come back against Detroit.
8: Yeah, and I tell you, Mike, I said, if you play to their strengths and don't get them on an easy street, it becomes easier for them. You're grinding out the way they want to grind out. So we have to do something to make them uncomfortable here. What is that? You got a plethora of coaches sitting over there. Somebody got an idea.
5: That's the question. Can the Cavs find something to make the Pistons uncomfortable with besides the home floor edge that we know will be on hand at Rocket Arena. Hey, the Cavs have teamed up with The Realist to give fans the chance to own a piece of the game. 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We're going to hear from James Harden. Only attempted two shots in the second half of today's game. More turnover problems. What's he saying? We'll find out next on the Medical Mutual Cavs Audioverse.
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0: 8 on the shot clock. Mitchell steps left. 3. 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
0: Tobias Harris throws it into Durant. Got it out front to Asar Thompson. Thompson bounced down low to Harris. Harris on the baseline. Harris against Strus. Shoots. Hits.
2: And he's been automatic, Tim. We haven't had anybody to slow him down.
0: The lead is 7 for the Pistons.
3: Yeah, Tobias Harris, 21 points, supporting Cade Cunningham, 25. Duncan Robinson had another good day. There's like a stat out there. When he scores 12 or more, the Pistons, they hardly ever lose. And he's had, games of 17 and 19 against the Cavs already. And the Pistons lead 2-0. James Harden was actually attempted 3 shots in the second half. He finished the night with 10 points, 3 of 13 shooting. He had 4 turnovers, 6 rebounds, 3 assists. Let's go back to Detroit and hear from James.
4: We won a possession game. We just didn't make shots. You know, we had opportunities. Then it's, you know, 3-point game. We gave up offensive rebound 8-3. So, you know, we had plenty of chances.
5: What did you make of the offensive rhythm?
4: It was good at some points of the game. Some points we were a little slower, you know, which they capitalized off of. So it's got to be much faster consistently.
5: I'm sure you guys are ready to play at home since the road's been a struggle. But what are you telling the team right now, you know, when you're down 2-0?
4: I mean, 2-0. They did what they did at home. You know, so we get an opportunity to go home and do what we're supposed to do.
5: The biggest thing you need to correct before you head home?
4: I think our defense was pretty solid, just rebounding the basketball. Second half, we did a better job of not turning the basketball over. And then, you know, just make some shots.
6: This is the second straight game where you've been in a clutch situation as a team, yep. And then they won the clutch certain minutes. What are you seeing in those moments?
4: Offensive rebound. You know, just small things. It's not really like a lot of... I think we're getting a shot up. It's just, you know, the things that we can control. We get a rebound, give ourselves a chance to score the basket, and either tie the game or cut it to 1-point game. So it's not much of a huge margin. You know what I mean? Like, it's our error is just small. You know, limit turnovers, rebound the basketball. You know, we'd be fine.
6: Offensively, what do you think you guys found in the second half? Seemed like there was a little bit more of a flow.
4: Yeah, just moving the basketball. You know, making an easy pass. Simplifying things.
7: You were 3-13 just for yourself tonight. Just kind of how did you feel out there? What do you sort of, you know, think you led to your struggles tonight?
4: Just missing shots. Second half, I think I took 2 shots, but I think the ball was moving and we were getting better shots. You know what I mean? So just picking and choosing my spots and figuring out what works, what doesn't work for the betterment of the team.
7: Kenny kind of took it on himself saying like that, you know, said the ball was moving, you only got the 2 shots in the second half. Did you feel like you should have been more aggressive kind of looking back on it?
4: I mean, it's me, you know, it's a team game, you know what I mean? So if the ball's moving, you know, we should just comment on the ball moving, we're getting shots, you know, then that's for the betterment of the team, you know what I mean? So just, I think the best thing about it is just getting really, really good shots and, you know, and then kind of finding a combination of, you know, when to be aggressive and when to, you know, get the team shots.
7: They got upset a lot of big, like, long defenders and they try to wall off the paint. Just what's the difficulty, the challenge for you trying to get
4: it? It's the playoffs, you know what I mean? So I don't think necessarily it's just difficult no matter what, you know what I mean? Like, we faced that, you know, last series as well, you know what I mean? So I think it's just making the right play once you get, you know, in the paint. Or even if before you get to the paint, you know what I mean? Just simplifying the game and creating a domino effect. So, yeah.
5: Do you take any positives from these 2 games?
4: Yeah. You know, we had chances both games in the fourth quarter. Either tie the game up or had the lead. So just the small things. Like the margin, like I just said, isn't very, you know, isn't a large margin. You know what I mean? Like, we take care of things, control the rebounds, and do the things that necessary. And, you know, we should be in good hands.
8: Can you mention
9: last question?
8: The pace in the second half, that was one of the keys for that offensive success. How important is it to not only continue that through the rest of the game, but to maybe start the game a little faster?
4: Like, our pace, our spacing on the floor has been, the first 2 halves has been, like, you know, really tight. Like, we haven't really given each other space, you know, to operate. So that's been key. That's the most important thing. Like, they are

0: good defensive team, but, you know, if our spacing isn't right, they're even better defensive team. Anybody is. So just give each other space, which I think we did a better job in the second half, and just, you know, be aggressive.
1: Well, that's James Harden, and they're counting on playing better at home. He saw some positives in what happened tonight, but at the end of the night, the Pistons win by 10 and take a 2-0 series lead. We'll take a timeout of the Medical Mutual Cavs Audioverse.
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1: Well, the Cavaliers fall tonight 107-97. You ask, have they come back from 0-2 deficits before? Yes, they have. They've won three playoff series when trailing 0-2, and one of them was against Detroit back in 2007 in the Eastern Conference Finals. Down 0-3, no NBA team has ever overcome a 3-0 deficit in any NBA playoff series. So, Brad Sellers, that tells you all you need to know about the importance of Saturday for the Cavs.
2: Oh, yeah. Everything's riding on the line on Saturday. I mean, don't look even past Saturday. This is it. Saturday. 3 p.m. Saturday. Again, I'll tell you, Saturday. That's when everybody's got to show up here. And we've got to do whatever it takes, Mike, to walk away with a victory and leave something on Detroit's mind.
1: Well, you know, every time the Cavs fought back, Detroit had an answer. You got to give them that credit. And the Cavaliers looking for some answers. Boy, they got to have a good start in that game on Sunday. Win the first quarter, and I think, is the first step they need to take to get that win. Brad, we'll see you Saturday afternoon.
2: I'll see you Saturday afternoon, Mike.
1: The postgame show was presented in part by Sherwin-Williams, the official paint and coatings partner of the Cleveland Cavaliers. Thanks to Marty Allen, Kurt McLaughlin, putting it all together. We will be with you on Saturday. That is a 3 o'clock start, so that means we'll have the Huntington Tip-Off Show at 2:30 leading up to the call with Tim, Jim, and Serena from Rocket Arena, the home cooking. Let's hope that helps get the Cavs going in the right direction to get on the board in this series. For Brad Sellers, this is Mike Snyder. Final score, final time in Game 2 in Detroit tonight. Pistons 107, Cavs 97. 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

0: Cunningham on the left wing. Dumps it on the baseline to Thompson. Feeds right corner. Robinson, three. Good. Well, he had four on Tuesday night. Tonight he has five. 89-83. Cavaliers down by six. Harden out front. Harden against Harris. Harden steps left, fumbled the ball. It's popped up, and out of there with it comes Detroit. Turnover, Cavaliers. Danis Jenkins into the forecourt, and Mobley fouled him. Well, the Cavaliers for two games here in Detroit with costly turnovers.
1: Turnovers and second shots again.
0: Cavs down 10 with under 20 seconds left. In the left corner, Mobley's three is an air ball. Rebound grabbed by Tobias Harris. Gives the ball up, and the Cavs won't foul. And that will do it here in Detroit. So the final seconds will tick off. Pistons take a 2-0 lead in the series as they go up 2-0 after a 107-97 win over the Cavaliers.
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3: I tried to warn all y'all. I tried to warn you in the run-up to the NBA trade deadline this season. Whatever you do, Cavs, don't acquire James Harden. He's eye candy. Because the rumors started to float that the Cavs were interested, and not only interested in Harden, were deep in talks with the Clippers. I'm like, no. Don't do it. Well, Cavs went ahead and did it. Darius Garland for James Harden. I'm not here to argue the merits of Darius Garland as a Cav. This is not to say that Darius Garland was guaranteed to have success in the playoffs, continuing his career. I'm simply focused on James Harden. The reason that I was sounding the alarms and I did not want James Harden here is because of the postseason. I did not care about the regular season and all the stat stuffing that Harden has done over his long career. I cared about the playoffs. And that's where James Harden has had some serious issues, especially for a guy who is an all-time NBA great scorer. I mean, he's a top 15 scorer in the NBA. Somebody of that level of offensive skill should never have the amount of issues that James Harden has in the postseason. So I said, he's eye candy. He looks great from a distance, but you don't want him on your team. All right, so the Cavs acquire him, and guess what? James Harden is a model citizen. He's a great dude. Everybody loves him. His new pal, Spida Mitchell, in the backcourt. And James Harden played really, really well on balance from the time he was traded to the end of the regular season. And I even remember going on these airwaves toward the end of the regular season and apologizing to the Harden lovers, saying, hey, I got it wrong on this guy, at least as far as the regular season goes, because he's been really, really good as a Cavalier. Unselfish, took care of the ball relatively well, stuffed the stat sheet when needed. In the back of my mind, though, I'm like, I got to see it play out in a postseason before I crown him. Well, what do we have? What evidence do we have so far from James Harden as a Cavalier in the postseason? We've got a 7-game series against the Toronto Raptors where I wouldn't say that James Harden was a disaster, but he certainly wasn't a transcendent player. He had a couple of good games, but he also had a couple of stink bombs. And he didn't help his team win on the road. Cavs were 0-3 against the Raptors in the Eastern Conference quarterfinal. So I would say Harden was barely above average in round one. And that was against a depleted Toronto Raptors team. A depleted and inexperienced Raptors team. Harden was still having trouble with them. And he wasn't the only Cav. Series went seven games. Thank goodness the Cavs had home court. Home team won every game. But James Harden was nothing more than okay in the Toronto series. And then comes the Pistons. Eastern Conference semifinal. And what do we see? We see James Harden in full bloom as a playoff disaster. Lays back-to-back eggs in Detroit. Yeah, he had 22 points in game one. Zippity-doo-dah. 6 of 15 from the field, including 1 of 7 from 3. 7 turnovers. 6 made field goals. Keep that in mind, because we'll talk about that in depth in a little bit. As it turned out, James Harden was just warming up. Tonight, game 2, 107-97 Pistons. After the 111-101 victory in game 1, Pistons up 2-0 series to Cleveland for game 3 Saturday. Must win, I would say, to save Kenny Atkinson's job. If the Cavaliers truly care about Kenny Atkinson's future in Cleveland, it would behoove them to win on Saturday. Because if they don't win on Saturday and fall down 3-0, this series is over in no more than 5 games. And you think for 1 second Dan Gilbert is going to take it lying down that the Cavaliers, coached by the guy who replaced J.B. Bickerstaff, that they get smoked by J.B. Bickerstaff in 5 games in an Eastern Conference semifinal with that payroll and that luxury tax and, you know, apron status? Hell no. So if the Cavs really like Kenny Atkinson, it would behoove them to win on Saturday night. Just my gut. No sourcing there, just my gut. Anyway, Harden tonight, after the appetizer in game one, he gives us the full turd in game two. 3 of 13 from the field, 0 of 4 from 3, 10 points, 4 turnovers, 3 assists. Again, 3 field goals made in 37 minutes. James Harden has been a discombobulated mess in the opening 2 games of this series, and he is a big reason why the Cavs are down 0-2. He's not the only reason, but he's a doggone big reason. He killed the Cavs tonight, figuratively speaking. Killed them. And if I were Kenny Atkinson, and I thought, maybe, just maybe, I'm coaching for my job on Saturday. You say, Dennis, that's hyperbole. Really? Are you sure? Because in the NBA, coaches get canned in the blink of an eye. But if I'm Kenny Atkinson, and I have to win Saturday, and again, I'm not saying he has to think, well, I got to win to save my job. His thinking is, I have to win Saturday to save the series and save the season. So fine, I'll give you that mindset. If Kenny Atkinson is seriously thinking about winning Saturday, he needs to seriously consider benching James Harden. 216-578-1100. 216-578-1100. 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Rob Rosicky, do you agree or disagree? Is it hyperbole or not that Kenny Atkinson should consider benching James Harden for game three?
4: Well, I think he should consider everything. So benching James Harden would be everything. I would say short of benching Donovan Mitchell, everything is on the table. And
3: let me jump in with one thing, Rob. Sorry.
4: Yeah.
3: And by benching, I mean, I'm not saying he doesn't play at all.
4: That's
3: all. I'm just saying he doesn't start. Okay, continue.
4: Or actually, I'm not even worried about the starting aspect of it. Well, maybe with the slow starts this team has had. But I'm worried about the finishing part of it. I'm worried about the last 3 minutes of the quarter, half, that time. Because that's when those turnovers, that turnover I played to start the show out, that happened with about 2 minutes left, I want to say, maybe a little bit less to go in the game. Like, that was when the Cavaliers had a real chance. And if anybody else was that careless with the ball, if that was Jalen Tyson, if that was Max Strus, if that was Dean Wade, if that was Sam Merrill and his bum hamstring, they would be benched for something like that. They would not be trusted in that situation. And unlike James Harden, those guys haven't had 17 years of this track record being built. So if any, I don't understand why Harden is getting that preferential treatment like he's prime Kobe and he has to be out there. So again, I'm not worried about the starting idea of it. Again, maybe with the fact that we seem to get killed every first quarter, but I'm more worried about those closeout, very vital, important parts of the game. Last couple minutes of the half, last couple minutes of the game.
3: Through two games of an Eastern Conference semifinal, James Harden has 11 turnovers and 9 field goals made. This stat has gone viral, as they say, and I believe the first guy to come up with it really was Nick Wright and his research team over at First Things First on Fox on FS1. They do a fabulous job, Nick Wright and Chris Broussard. The number, I'm almost positive, is now 46. 46 games for James Harden in the postseason where he has had at least as many turnovers as field goals made. That is an absolutely, positively mind-blowing stat. That would be horrendous for a horrendous player who somehow got, you know, a ton of opportunities in the playoffs. To think that James Harden is a top 10 scorer in the history of the game and has 46 playoff games of as many turnovers as field goals made. Out of 182, by my count, and I'll have Rob Rozicki double-check that, I believe that comes out to 25.3% of James Harden's playoff games have resulted in more or as many turnovers as field goals made. 2-for-2 this series, 4-for-9 this postseason, and now 46 of 182 in his career. You can't even make this stuff up.
4: Well, speaking of not making stuff up, you actually confused me because I thought you got the number wrong at first because I thought you were talking about a different number. You said 46. I was going to say 43, and I thought you were alluding to the amount of turnovers he's had in 9 games this playoffs. He's had 43 turnovers. 49 field goals. So, I mean, we're getting dangerous, that whole stat about the game being like that. This entire postseason is getting very, very close. If the Cavaliers get swept, if they look like this for 2 more games, he will have more turnovers than field goals.
3: I agree,
4: for,
3: Rob.
4: For the whole run.
3: And if you think it's bad now, buckle up for next year, ladies and germs. Because the only way that James Harden, we think, presumably, the only way James Harden agreed to waive his no trade and come to Cleveland was that he got the wink, wink, nod, nod guaranteed salary next year with Cleveland. And I'm not the only one who's saying it. Brian Windhorst, others have said it. Harden's not agreeing to come here unless he gets his salary guaranteed next year. So if you think it's bad now, they're running it back with James Harden next year.
4: Well, and the other thing too, and not to make this even worse, but if this goes to poo,
3: why not?
4: If they don't extend him, if they don't do anything with him, he has a player option for next year that's locked in no matter what happens. And that's for $42.3 million. So even if he doesn't get extended, his $40 million contract is going to be on these books, no problem. And if he does, I have a feeling he's going to make a little bit more than the 42.
3: And this is the thing, too. Like, what do you say if this series ends horrifically, It's on that path. Now, the Cavs haven't had their shot at home yet. Fair is fair, but it doesn't look good. Cavs can't win on the road in the playoffs. They crumble against pressure defense. They crumble against physicality. They got away with a series in the quarterfinal because Toronto was banged up and was missing one starter for the entire series, another starter for, 2.5 of the 7 games. So the Cavs got away with it in quarterfinal. They were lucky to get out of the quarter. And now they're facing a healthy team that's the number one seed in the East, that's really well coached. Yes, well coached. J.B. Bickerstaff is coaching his arse off. And if you don't think J.B.'s motivated to beat the Cavs and not just beat them, but rub their noses in it, then you don't know J.B. J.B. Bickerstaff, if you think he's coming to Cleveland and he's just going to be like, oh, you know, we're going to tiptoe around Rocket Arena and we're going to try our best, but if we have to go back home 2-2, then so be it. No. JB's going to have his Pistons whipped into a frenzy coming in here on Saturday, and he's going to want to take that third game in the worst way. He'll have his players thinking that this is an elimination game because he wants to go up 3-0 and step on the figurative throat. And the way the Cavs crumble down the stretch, I wouldn't put it past the Pistons to win on Saturday. I certainly don't want it to happen. But the Pistons have all the momentum. They can win on the road. They got enough veterans on that team. They're young, but they also have veterans. They're not going to be scared of Rocket Arena. And they're healthy, unlike Toronto. And they know what works. They watched the tape. They saw what Toronto did. And Detroit was going to do that anyway. But Detroit's like, we could do it better. We could play the physical defense straight up. We don't have to junk it up like Toronto did. Toronto did it out of necessity because it was so shorthanded. Coach Darko, coaching circles around Kenny Atkinson. And JB's like, oh, this is great. We could do this to them. And they'll fold like a cheap tent. And the thing about it is, the ball pressure, the Pistons are going to be in your grill the whole time. They're not going to relent. That's who they are. That's JB's signature. Greasy, grimy. And I haven't seen many cheap shots from Detroit in this series. They're playing it straight up, and they're playing it better than Cleveland. And that's why, as we go into the next segment, I am so long past sick and tired of hearing about how talented the Cavs are. I really don't want to hear it anymore. I'm tired of it. Oh, the Cavs are so much talent. They're so much talent. They're so much talent. Really? They do? Are you sure? And even if I grant you that there's some talent there, what good does it do if you don't show up when the money's on the line and you wilt down the stretch? No more with this, the Cavs have the more talented roster. Shut the hell up. Pistons right now are the much better team. Better coached. They execute better. Their defense is better. Their star is better than Cleveland's corresponding star or stars. Their role players are better. Their three-point shooters are better. And they're up 2-0 in the series. 216-578-1100. Text the show 210-95.

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33: From ABC News, I'm Dave Packer. Multiple sources tell ABC News that the CDC has activated their Emergency Operations Center and has classified the Hantavirus outbreak at level 3. That's the lowest level of emergency activation and comes after that deadly outbreak on a cruise ship in the Atlantic. Senior fellow at Harvard University's Kennedy School, Dr. Ashish Jha, says that the virus does not spread as easily as COVID.
34: There's one strain, the Andy strain, that's the one that's causing this, does spread from people to people. It's pretty hard. You have to have pretty prolonged contact. This is not casual. This is not a grocery store. That's not being in an elevator with somebody for 30 seconds. You have to have prolonged contact with somebody before you can spread it to them.
33: U.S. and Iran exchanging a new round of strikes after weeks of calm. ABC's Rachel Scott.
35: The Pentagon says Iran fired missiles at American Navy destroyers trying to cross the Strait of Hormuz, and that the U.S. fired back, striking Iranian military facilities and command locations. Central Command describes the American strikes as self-defense. In an interview with Meet, President Trump called them something else, a love tap. Still, Iranians now accuse the U.S. of violating the ceasefire, though the president insists it is still in effect.
33: For 2 days now, investigators in Central California have searched a property related to the disappearance of Kristen Smart. She was last seen leaving a college party in 1996, and her body was never found. In 2022, a man she was with that night, Paul Forrest, was convicted of her kidnapping and murder.
36: The podcast Your Own Backyard is credited with helping crack the case. The host of the show sharing photos of Flores' mother, Susan, answering the door Wednesday when authorities showed up with a search warrant. Prosecutors believe Smart may have been buried on property owned by the Flores family.
33: ABC's Trevor Ault. Twisters slamming Mississippi, leaving a devastating trail of destruction across the South. Hundreds of homes now destroyed and at least 17 people are reported injured. 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
37: I'm Tom Moore. Here's what else you need to know. Ohio Attorney General Dave Yost leaving his job to join a conservative Christian legal advocacy organization called Alliance Defending Freedom. ADF is known for its role in overturning Roe v. Wade and winning a number of other cases before the U.S. Supreme Court. Yost's resignation letter to Governor Mike DeWine gave his departure date as June 7th. The governor will need to appoint someone to fill the attorney general's role for the remainder of the year. Today, at least five Northeast Ohio school districts had their day interrupted by bomb threats. In many of the cases, school officials evacuated the building and may have sent children home. Cleveland-based school security expert Ken Trump recommends a lockdown, not dismissing school.
38: Students may be safer if they stay inside the school under adult supervision with the heightened security and police investigating this rather than sending kids out into the open, sending them home, out on the streets, unsupervised.
37: Trump also reminds school officials these are usually computer-generated calls coming from elsewhere in the country, maybe even from another nation. The property in South Euclid that was once the home of Notre Dame College will be purchased by Akron Children's Hospital. Akron Children's was the winning bidder in today's auction for the 50 acres. Akron Children's put out a statement saying that the old Notre Dame campus will be a good location for future pediatric specialty services. Notre Dame College closed its doors 2 years ago, and last November, the college was put into receivership, and that prompted the auction today to sell off that property. Now your three news forecast for this evening.
39: A little chill in the air for the overnight hours tonight. A mainly cloudy sky moving in. Look for a low near 43. We'll throw in a few widely scattered showers after midnight. Friday, a partly sunny sky on the way. No rainfall, so that's good news. And a high a little bit warmer, 62 to 65. From the 3 News Weather Center, I'm Mark Johnson.
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4: Duren, run of the lane, muscles into Mobley. Duren cut off, floats it out front to Cunningham. Cunningham, cross-court left wing, LeVert, Karis with a three, got it. And Karis LeVert, he's got a couple of three balls to hurt the Cavaliers, and they're down by 11 again at 33-22.
7: I don't know what it is with the start of games. I mean, they came out super aggressive, of course, but it's playoffs. So, obviously, I haven't figured that one out. Still back to the drawing board.
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9: That's great. Rob Rozicki knows how to push my buttons. He dials up Karis LeVert hurting the Cavs. Remember him? A JB favorite, Karis LeVert, just to stick it in the Cavs' gut even more. And then you got Kenny Atkinson at the end there, the clip you just heard. I don't know what it is. I don't know what it is about the start of the games. Guess we got to go back to the drawing board. I mean, really? That's what you want to hear from your head coach? Oh, we're still at the drawing board. We haven't figured it out yet. How to come out of the gates harder and better and play a better first half. It's just a disaster. I mean, this is a mess. It is. I'm not going to sugarcoat. I know the Cavs have home court for the next two. I mean, they have home games the next two. But I'm not feeling good about it because they haven't given me reason to feel good about it. Ah, but Dennis, they came back in each of the two games and made it a interesting game in the fourth quarter. So what? You knew the Pistons were going to win. You knew it. Some of the texters before we get to the phone lines, Robert Zicky, there's a couple in here that I really like. Dennis, I'm feeling gaslit about James Harden. I see him holding the ball, dribbling, then turning it over, falling down, missing shots, moving slowly, looking like a space cadet on the bench, and yet no one will admit he's a liability. It is the, oh, he's so great, he's a Hall of Famer, blah, blah, blah. He has a bad history in the playoffs and with organizations too. Why is he still playing? Love your show. And I didn't like that text just because it said love your show at the end. This is who James Harden is, for the most part, in the playoffs. And he has his defenders. He does. I mean, you know, defenders on social media, I should say, as opposed to on the court. And, you know, there are people who can't wait to point out the incredible games that James Harden has had in the postseason. And he's had several dozen really, really good playoff games. But he's had 182 bites at the apple. This guy is playing in the postseason for the 17th consecutive season. In the previous 16 seasons, how many times did he get to the NBA Finals? That would be numero uno, one, with Oak City when he was a young buck.
5: He wasn't starting.
9: He was off the bench. And when Nick Wright talks about how many times, James Harden has as many turnovers as field goals made, and he also talks about how many times James Harden's had three or fewer field goals made in a playoff game. And, you know, some of the blowback I was reading during the break from the defenders, a lot of that was when he was playing for Oak City early in his career, la, la, la, la, la. Well, listen, James Harden has had so many opportunities to get to the NBA final, and he's only gotten to one. And you could argue he was carried to that one. Why? Can you imagine LeBron held to that standard? Can you imagine if LeBron had gotten to 17? Well, this is the 17th, so I don't want to hold this one against him because he hadn't had a chance to have the postseason end yet. But can you imagine LeBron on a 16-season postseason berth in a row, and he only makes it to one final? Can you imagine how he would be getting destroyed? So I'm not going to sit here and crown James Harden because he's had several dozen exceptional playoff games out of a batch of 182. John in Middleburg Heights. John, you are on the show. What do you got? What's up, John?
6: Yeah. Hey, can you hear me okay, Dennis?
9: Yes, sir.
6: Okay. Yeah, I am just really, really PO'd with Harden. I was all in. I was so excited when we first got the guy. I was watching him for those several games, and I thought this was great. This was a great trade. You know, and now maybe I'm picking pepper out of the fly crap, but here's my take. What really got me over the edge in game one, at the end of it all, after watching that terrible display, Harden wears a Yankee cap at the end. Okay, maybe that's trivial. Maybe I'm overreacting. But I remember when LeBron James did that, and shortly after that, he bolted to Miami. Am I reading too much into this? Please tell me I am.
9: Well, yes, you are as far as the Yankee cap. I'm not worried about the Yankee cap. I'm worried about the turnovers, okay, the lack of field goals, and the inability to solve the ball pressure. But I get your point.
6: I agree.
9: I get your symbolic point, and thanks, John, for the call. James Harden, I wouldn't care if he came to the arena in boxer shorts, and that's it. If he cut down on the turnovers, made more field goals, had more assists, and moved the ball, didn't pound the ball for 22 seconds in a possession, didn't act bewildered and flummoxed when he gets trapped, as Robert Zicky was pointing out to me in the previous break, A veteran with his credentials, Rob, you're incredulous as to one particular part of his game when he's on offense.
5: Well, I mean, I have never seen a player who is supposed to have this kind of resume. You know, the situation of, you know, back to the basket, you're outside the NBA, you know, the three-point line, you're just kind of doing your thing, or even inside. And someone comes in and just backpicks him. Someone comes in from the half-court side of the court and just smacks the ball out, picks it, whatever. I've never seen a player who's supposed to be that good and is that good of a scorer. We've seen him light it up, but he just loses all awareness of what's happening. I don't know. At 17 years in, you would think he would know that somebody can come from that angle, and it just never happens.
9: Yeah, and one of the texters, can we talk about the guards? We will. We'll get to the guards, but top of mind is the Cavaliers. The Cavaliers are in the postseason. The Guardians are early in the regular season. Yes, they won today after winning yesterday, and it was an impressive two-pack to salvage a split in that series against KC. But I got to vent some more about the Cavs.
5: And the way it's going right now, I would think in about 5 days, we can talk about as much Guardians as you'd want.
9: We kid because we care. We want the Cavs to turn this around, but it doesn't look good. Here's the thing. You think James Harden's going to change his stripes? Do you think all of a sudden James Harden's going to be like, you know what? I play into Detroit's hands like I was playing into Toronto's hands. I really don't like the ball pressure. I'm going to stop pounding the rock. I'm going to start running up and down the court. We're going to do a little version of Paul Westhead running stun. We're going to play this high tempo, high octane. No! When James Harden's out on the court, he's going to do what he always does. He's going to dribble it up nice and slowly. Doesn't matter if his team's down 30 with a minute to go. Nice and slowly dribble it up. Get in his crouch. Start looking around. Pound, pound, pound, pound, pound, pound, pound. That's what he's going to do. And he would say, you knew that when you got me. I'm not changing now. And I'm not getting any leaner, and I'm not getting any younger, so I'm not going to be getting out and running. But I'll tell you this, and maybe I'll be proven wrong by the end of the series, but I doubt it. The way James Harden plays and the way he has sucked Donovan Mitchell into that vortex of pound the rock, pound the rock, pound the rock, that is exactly what Detroit wants. Detroit wants you to slow it down because they love their chances with their defense, especially when you slow it down. I mean, I'm not saying Detroit can't defend transitionally, but you are playing into their hands when you slow it down. And if you got JB on Truth Serum, I guarantee you he'd say he'd rather face James Harden than Darius Garland. I am not saying that Darius Garland would automatically have made a difference so far in these two games, because I can't possibly say that. We don't know. What I do know is the way James Harden plays is, what would we say, cheese to the mouse? Nick in Louisville. Nick, you're on the show. Yeah. What do you got?
10: Yeah, Dean Wade is a turd on offense. Nobody's guarding him. He's over there on the wing, and they're playing their double team in the ball consistently. You need somebody on the wing that can make a play. Struce is a turn on defense. Harden's a turn on defense, so you can't have them both in the starting lineup. Jalen Tyson shot 45% from three, 50% from the field this year, can rebound well, can play defense probably better on Cunningham than Wade can. Why isn't he in the starting lineup? I mean, their big four is playing 5-on-4 all playoffs. Or 4-on-5 all playoffs. I mean, that's their biggest problem.
9: Yeah, I hear you. And Nick, thank you for the call.
10: Harden's old. You're right about Harden. He's old. Mitchell needs to have the ball 80-90% of the time. Mitchell needs to run the offense. Harden needs to be over there on the wing, spreading the floor, basically, at this point in his career.
9: Yeah, and Nick, thank you for the call. I'm all over James Harden tonight because I think he deserves it. But I'm not saying that he's the only problem tonight. He was the only problem tonight. And yeah, Dean Wade is not enough of an offensive threat. Now, he did make 3 of 6 free field goals, including 2 of 4 from three, 8 points in 23 minutes. But the Pistons are largely ignoring him. They're daring Dean Wade to beat them, and he hasn't, and they don't expect that he will. So, yeah, it is a problem that the Cavs have to figure out. You would think they've got to figure it out. Although Kenny Atkinson's like, no, we're going to keep running Dean Wade out there. I agree on Tyson. I thought Jalen Tyson was the natural play for the Pistons series. He was the natural starter in place of Wade because Jalen Tyson can guard Cade Cunningham. Dean Wade's not the only one who could stay with Cade Cunningham, and at least Jalen Tyson gives you more of a dimension offensively. But so far, it's Tyson off the bench, 22 minutes tonight, 7 points. To me, he's got to be starting. Keon Ellis is window dressing, 6 minutes. What do you got, Rob?
5: No, I think the happiest guy on this roster right now is Evan Mobley.
9: Well, I was getting to him. Yeah.
5: Yeah, I mean, you know, we're talking about the big four doing their thing, playing 4-on-5. They were playing 3-on-5, if you want to count Harden in the turnover machine. A 9 points out of

0: game, teases you with a good game, and then a clunker, then a good one, then a clunker. Tonight, as Rob said, 9 points in 36 minutes, but that's not even the worst of it. Evan Mobley, for all his height and all his athleticism and all his skill and all his DPOY credentials, you want to know how many rebounds he had in 36 minutes of game two of an Eastern Conference semifinal? How about one more than Rob Rozicki and I? He had one. One rebound. How do you do that? How do you, as Evan Mobley, playing 36 minutes, grab one rebound in a conference semifinal? You want to talk about OIC? Only in Cleveland? Only in Cleveland does a $55 million man in the second game of an Eastern Conference semifinal have one rebound in 36 minutes. And Evan Mobley, 1 of 4 from three. Okay, he made a few in this postseason. You want him shooting any more threes? I don't. But the worst part of it was the one rebound in 36 minutes when the Cavs were getting killed on the Detroit offensive glass. Yet again, the Cavs struggle on the offensive glass down the stretch in particular tonight. Pistons rack up 12 offensive rebounds. What else is new? The Cavs are in a hole. And here's another thing I don't want to hear. I don't want to hear about how talented the Cavs are. And I don't want to hear that the mistakes are fixable because they're self-inflicted. Because you know what that does? That disrespects JB even more. That disrespects the Pistons even more than they already feel. The Pistons are like, we're the number one seed in the Eastern Conference. And all people were talking about, oh, the Cavs are better, the Cavs are better, the Cavs are better, the Cavs are better. Bickerstaff can't take a team to the next level. Bickerstaff can't take the team to the next level. All they've been hearing, oh, Cavs have more talent. They got a better coach. They got a better offensive coach. Really? Are you sure? It sure doesn't look like it. But this idea from, you know, the Cavs sycophants and the Cavs bootlickers, if they just clean up their mistakes. Detroit is the main reason why they're making these mistakes. Because Detroit is playing better than Cleveland. Get that through your skull. If you haven't already, the Pistons are playing better than the Cavs. Their star is better than any star the Cavs can put up. Their role players are better than Cleveland's. Their defense is better than Cleveland's. Their box outs are better than Cleveland's, especially in crunch time. Their coaching is better than Cleveland's. It isn't just, you know what, if we just cut down on the turnovers. Well, as if the Pistons have nothing to do with those turnovers. As if the Pistons aren't causing the Cavs to panic in possession after possession after possession. It's up to the Cavs to solve the problem, and they still haven't solved it in the postseason, and that is pressure defense. Toronto gave them a test. They barely passed it, only because Toronto was injured. And now they're failing it against JB. 216-578-1100. 216-578-1100. Text the show 21095.
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17: ABC News, I'm Dave Packer. We're now hearing from multiple sources tonight that the CDC has activated their Emergency Operations Center and has classified the hantavirus outbreak at a level 3. That after that deadly outbreak on a cruise ship in the Atlantic. After weeks of calm, the Pentagon says that Iran has fired missiles at American Navy destroyers trying to cross the Strait of Hormuz and that the U.S. fired back, striking Iranian military facilities. President Trump insists the ceasefire is still in effect. Twister slamming Mississippi, leaving a devastation trail across the South. Alicia Marbury says she's grateful nobody was killed.
18: I was going to wait it out. I mean, this is the second time I've been around a tornado, but, you know, up here, thank God a lot of lives were spared.
17: Hundreds of homes now destroyed, at least 17 people reported injured. The Justice Department investigating suspicious oil trades made just minutes before major announcements by President Trump. This is ABC News.
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0: Harden out front. Harden against Harris. Harden steps left, fumbled the ball. It's coughed up, and out of there with it comes Detroit. Turnover, Cavaliers. Danis Jenkins into the forecourt, and Mobley fouled.
1: We won a possession game. We just didn't make shots. You know, we had opportunities. Then it's, you know, three-point game. We gave up an offensive rebound 8-3. So, you know, we had plenty of chances.
2: This is Sportsline with Dennis Manilov on WTAM 1100.
3: Beard is telling a half-truth there. Yeah, the Cavs had chances. Every team has chances in the playoffs. Well, except the Lakers against the Thunder and some other matchups. But every team that loses can point to stretches of game where they miss shots or turn the ball over when they should have been able to protect it or whatnot. But what James Harden is leaving out is that the Cavs' ball doesn't have energy. You hear the insiders talk about it all the time. The ball has to have energy. It doesn't have energy when the Cavs are on offense. It doesn't ping-pong around, to borrow from another game. It doesn't zip around the perimeter and then inside, outside, skip pass if needed. The ball doesn't have energy when the Cavs are on offense in these playoffs. And that leads to stagnation. So even when you might have a guy open, he's not in rhythm. Guys are standing around, spectating. The dudes who are pounding the rock, nobody's moving. And the Pistons' defense is not respecting at least one guy every time down the floor. It's a stagnant offense, and therefore the open looks that get missed, they're deceiving. Brad Sellers earlier tonight after the game before us with Snites. Quote, we have to do something to make the Pistons uncomfortable. Snites, that's the question. Can the Cavs find something that makes the Pistons uncomfortable? That's a great question. I don't know that they can this late in the game. Because as we said, James Harden's not changing who he is. He's going to do what he always does. And why wouldn't he? He's saying, you signed up for this, not the other way around. I agreed to come here. I waived my no trade. Yeah, I wanted to play with Donovan Mitchell, but you knew what you were getting with me. Just check my basketball reference stats, and you'll find out what kind of a playoff performer I am. I'm going to turn in some stink bombs. It's just who I am. Am I going to care about it? Not really, at least outwardly. And again, James Harden's not the only problem with this team against JB. Evan Mobley, ridiculous tonight in terms of bad. One rebound in 36 minutes. Single-digit points. When Duncan Robinson is outplaying Evan Mobley, that's a problem. When Tobias Harris is outplaying Evan Mobley, that's a problem. Max Strus struggled tonight. Dean Wade. I mean, how many more minutes can you give Dean Wade when the Pistons aren't respecting him on offense? And then there's the coaching. I mean, I was one of those voices in the wilderness that dared speak up for JB during his tenure here. Oh, my gosh, the amount of grief I took. Dennis, you don't know ball. JB is a stick in the mud. He can't coach his way out of a paper bag when it comes to the playoffs. He's a good regular season coach, but he can't coach in the playoffs. Ah, la, la, la, la. And I'm like, okay, I guess I'll go along with what you tell me. I'll concede that JB is not going to be able to take this team to the next level. But you sure as hell better guarantee me the next guy will. Oh, trust us, Dennis. Kenny Atkinson's the guy. He's an offensive genius. He may be. But it sure doesn't look like it in this postseason, does it? And I'll take you back to last year. Kenny Atkinson's had two cracks at it with the Cavs. First series last year, blew through the Heat. I don't know what the Heat was doing other than vacationing on their yacht. Next series, they got roughed up. Pressure defense beat them in five games, Indiana. Then this year, first round barely got out of it against an undermanned Raptors team, and now down 0-2 against the Pistons. Coach Darko for the Raptors outcoached Atkinson in the first series. Don't listen to me. Listen to anybody who makes a living dissecting NBA games. And you're not going to tell me JB hasn't had his way with Atkinson so far in this series. So what's the deal, Kenny? Edgar in Cleveland. Edgar, you are on the show. What's up, Edgar?
4: Dennis, take a couple of deep breaths. Relax.
3: Why should I relax, Edgar? Bye-bye.
4: Get out of here.
3: Jerry in Parma. Jerry, you're on the show. What do you got?
5: Hey, Dennis. I have a complaint. Ken Alcorn asked Serena Williams three or four times every game, hey, tell me, Serena, what did the coach say during the huddle? Well, there's a reason Atkinson doesn't wear a microphone when he's talking to his team. He's wanting to talk to his team, not to everybody. I don't think she should be doing that.
3: Well, that's standard procedure, is it not? I mean, in terms of scheduled interviews, are you talking about?
6: No, I think he's just talking about, you know, during a timeout and when there's, they check in with Serena, like what they talk about in the huddle, what's going on with that.
3: That's what I thought was going, but at the
6: they
3: end.
6: They do that on the TV. They do that everywhere pretty much.
3: Jerry, I'm confused there. Reset that for me, please.
5: If it's something generic, like, hey, we really got to get rebounds, that's okay. They say, let's score more in the paint than shoot three-pointers. You know, X's and O's, that doesn't need to be broadcast.
3: Yeah, I hear you. Hey, Jerry, thanks for the call. I don't know. That's the least of my worries right now as a Cavs fan. What Serena Winters is listening to as far as the Cavs huddles go. Let me tell you what is a number to keep an eye on. 80 or 81. I'm not saying you can't win with 80 or 81 shots in a game. But what I am saying is, JB and the Pistons, they'll be like, if you only get 80 to 81 shots off in a game, we're going to beat you more times than not. More often than not. So far this series, Cavs 80 shots in the first game, 81 shots in the second game. That ain't cutting it. That's nowhere near enough. The Pistons don't mind in that number. But for the Cavs to slow it down to that extent or be slowed down, because I don't want to be a hypocrite, after I just credited the Pistons defense. The Pistons are up in Cleveland's grill. They're playing it physical, as you knew they would. Supposedly the Cavs had gotten a nice little, you know, primer from Toronto as far as the physicality goes. And that was supposed to have gotten the Cavs ready for the Pistons. But certainly not in the first half of each of these first two games. Yes, Rob.
6: I think that's the most frustrating thing for me. And, you know, we can isolate the X's and O's. We can talk about the box score. But we were expecting for this team to develop. We were expecting this team to learn from its mistakes and to become better for the adversity they'd faced. And we've now been waiting with this group basically for 3 years. With this group now, just the one, I get it. But I've been waiting for this team to develop and get better and learn. And they haven't done that. They haven't gotten any better for their mistakes. They haven't progressed. They haven't become a hardened team here, no pun intended. But I think that's the most important, the frustrating thing for me is just the lack of development with this team.
3: If Sam Merrill were not hurt, I think it would be a very, very long discussion that Kenny Atkinson would have with his coaching staff about whether James Harden needs to take a seat out of the gate. But because Merrill's hurt, that means the Cavs are running lean in the backcourt as it is. And, of course, and Kenny Atkinson would say, that's nonsense. That's just sports talk or, you know, you idiots out. He wouldn't say idiot, but you people out there thinking that I'm going to bench James Harden over a couple of rough playoff games against the Pistons. That's just utter nonsense. Is it really? I mean, if I were Kenny Atkinson trying to win Saturday, I'd have to give it a long look and think about it. Because James Harden ain't cutting it against JB's Pistons.
6: I mean, you know, Kenny had this little bit in his post game where, and it's 12 seconds long, but I think it's worth saying here when it comes down to benching or not benching anybody. But this is what Kenny had to say about, I think, the slow starts more than anything.
7: You know, not a great start, you know, for that starting group. So, you know, we know the deal here. I got to look at everything. You know, is there a jolt from somewhere? Do we just got to look at everything.
3: Yeah. Okay, if I take Kenny Atkinson at his word, part of that everything is James Harden mucking it up out of the gate. And he's not the only one. I can't stress that enough. But when you come to a team with the fanfare and the hype and the resume, at least regular season-wise, that James Harden has, the expectations are through the roof. When the Cavs acquired Harden and sent out Darius Garland to boot, the expectation was NBA final. At a minimum, Eastern Conference final. And maybe you run into a buzzsaw in the Eastern Conference final. An absolute behemoth. But you think for 1 second Dan Gilbert ponied up all that cash, had the most expensive payroll at the outset of the season in the NBA, when you factor in everything, including the second apron, you think from 1 second he pumped all that money into this team and then, you know, signed off on the acquisition of James Harden that had the wink, wink, nod, nod guarantee for next year too, with the expectation that he was going to get bounced in the second round, and not just get bounced in the second round, he was going to lose to J.B. Bickerstaff and the Detroit Pistons. Of all the teams, Detroit. the one team, well, other than Phoenix, the one team Dan Gilbert doesn't want to lose to, Detroit. And then, on top of that, it's not just the Pistons are based in Detroit. They're coached by J.B. Dan Gilbert was told by his front office, got to move on from J.B. Bickerstaff. He's not going to be able to take this team to the next level. You got to get a guy who's capable of winning a chip. Okay. Who is he? Kenny Atkinson. Trust us. He will bring that offensive mind that J.B. didn't have. He'll bring the multifaceted attack that J.B. wasn't capable of dialing up. Well, you know what? Last regular season, we talked about Kenny Atkinson being the mad scientist. He was incredible. And the Cavs offense took the league by storm. Remember that? Remember all those Cavalanches during last season's regular season? When we were putting it on teams, beating them by 40, you know, in the middle of the third quarter, it was a Kenny Atkinson offense that was on fire. But then, regular season rolls into the post, and yeah, the Cavs blew through the Heat, but Indiana Pacers were like, we know how to stop the Cavalanches. Aggressive defense. Physical defense. Commitment and attention to detail on the defensive end. We will slow you down, and you won't be able to go on those runs. And then we'll have just enough star power to get us across the finish line. Pacers in five. This year, remember this regular season? Yeah, 50-plus wins. But you could count on barely two hands the amount of Cavalanches we had. It was every other quarter last season. This season, it was few and far between. And then you get to the postseason. Do you remember any Cavalanches against Toronto? I don't. Do you remember any 20-4 runs by Cleveland? Well, there was one. There was one in the game I went to, game five at home.
6: Yes, I think it was the third quarter they straightened everything out.
3: Yeah, end of the second, early third. Yeah, you could technically call that a Cavalanche. But the bottom line is these aggressive attacking defenses have slowed down, have gunked up the works of the Cavaliers' offensive machine, and they've taken away Kenny Atkinson's superpowers, and he doesn't have an alternative. He doesn't have a plan B. What is his plan B? What's his countermeasures to what Darko was doing? The only thing that saved Atkinson and the Cavs in round one was Toronto's lack of health. And now you get a team that's healthy and committed to defense, and you're lost.
6: And has home court. That's the other
3: And
6: part,
3: has home court.
6: Because I think if it was the other way around and Cleveland was the five seed, they probably would have lost that series. I hate to say it. But you look at the offense, the whole offense is built on rhythm threes, on ball movement. And the best way to mess with a rhythm offense is to mess with the rhythm. That's what they're doing.
3: And you go to the head of the snake, either Spida or Harden, and you trap them, and you ball pressure them, and you force them into decisions they don't want to make. And even if the ball winds up in the hands of an open shooter, the open shooter is Dean Wade or Evan Mobley from three, fine, go right ahead. And the other thing that the Raptors have done well, or did well, and then the Pistons have done it, so the pick and roll game. I mean, that's one of the calling cards, if not the calling card for James Harden, is the initiator of the pick and roll and his famous lobs off the PNR. Well, he's largely been bottled up when it comes to trying to execute that part of the offense. And if you take the pick and roll away from James Harden, what do you have? You got a guy who pounds the rock for 22 seconds and then jacks up a shot or makes a bad pass.
6: Yeah, that's the issue with Harden, is it? Well, there's a lot of them. If you want to speed this thing up, if you want to get this thing going more of your last season's pace of like 90 shots a game, you can't do it with Harden. In that same press conference, in his post-game deal, Harden had two shot attempts in the second half, and Atkinson blamed it on a lot of it was playing tempo and trying to get, you know, everything going like that. And you really can't do that with James Harden, who, again, pounds the ball for 15 seconds, plays a pick and roll. You need to set up the offense. He's almost incapable at this point in time of playing transition basketball.
3: Right, You're exactly right. Problem. You're exactly right. The Cavs' transition offense is now non-existent. Their transition defense has always been non-existent. And so those are two mega problems. Time and again tonight, what did you have? The Cavs, thanks largely to good defense by Detroit, but also bad decisions by Cleveland to dribble. Late in the shot clock, Cleveland makes a bad pass or a bad shot. Detroit gets the rebound or the steal, and boom, they score in 5 seconds. So it takes forever for the Cavs to even get a look at the basket, and then the Pistons return the favor in less than 5 seconds with a bucket. You can't have it, but you had it over and over and over tonight. The Cavs need to look in the mirror. They need to figure out what ails them. And most of all, though, they need to get angry. The Cavs need to get angry. Remember Game 7 against the Raptors? The Cavs had an attitude led by Jared Allen. they were not Mr. Nice Guy out there in Game 7. They got to get that back. They have got to play ornery, feisty, nasty, mean. It doesn't mean yelling at the refs all the time or whining. It means get up in people's grills and fight and scratch for every inch of the court. But as Rob said, Cavs really aren't capable under James Harden of running much of a transition offense. I don't know if this team is capable of playing the greasy, grimy defense for 10 minutes in a row, let alone 48. So I don't know what the answers are, but they better come up with them fast, as in Saturday night, because you lose Saturday night and the season's over in no more than 5 games, series and season, and then I would say it's 30-70 that Atkinson returns. Because what are you doing? Signing up for this again next year? Same group? Really? If it ends in 5 against JB's Pistons? Dan Gilbert's not going to settle for that. All right, that's all the time we have. Thank you very much for listening, texting, personal texting. Thanks very much to Rob Rosicky for producing and directing. Great job of the Guardians this afternoon in Kansas City. Tough love tonight, but go Cavs on Saturday.
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10: News, talk, sports. This is WTA. From ABC News, I'm Dave Packard. The Centers for Disease Control and Prevention has classified the Hantavirus outbreak a level 3 emergency response, the lowest level of emergency activation. This is 7 people in 5 U.S. states are being monitored for viruses following the outbreak on the MV Hondius cruise ship, which is now headed for the Canary Islands. Senior fellow at Harvard University's Kennedy School, Dr. Ashish Jha, says this is not the start of a pandemic.
20: Look, I'm worried about the people on the ship. We may see a few more cases. We may even see a dozen or so more cases. Are we going to see hundreds or thousands of cases? Not from this outbreak.
10: 3 people on board that ship have died. The U.S. and Iran exchanged a new round of strikes with Iran Thursday. The Pentagon says the strikes were self-defense against Iranian targets after Iran fired at U.S. destroyers in the Strait of Hormuz. President Trump called the strikes a trifle, adding that a ceasefire is still in place and Iran wants to make a deal.
21: Well, it's more than a one-page offer. It's an offer that basically said they will not have nuclear weapons, they're going to hand us the nuclear dust, and many other things that we want.
10: Former Army Secretary Christine Wormuth now heads the Nuclear Threat Initiative.
22: Iran's nuclear program is sort of the crown jewel for it as a regime. It's the guarantee of its existence. So to give that up, there's going to have to be something very compelling for Tehran on the table. And I think what that is for Tehran is major sanctions relief, unfreezing of Iranian assets.
10: Officials say across Mississippi, at least 3 tornadoes touched down on Wednesday night.
23: It's remarkable the extent of the devastation that we're seeing here. Remarkably, officials say no deaths have been reported so far. Here in this county, in Lamar County, officials say that the damage stretches about 2 miles.
10: ABC's Faith Abube. 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
10: For 2 days, California investigators have been searching a property related to the disappearance of Kristen Smart, involving the man who last saw her alive. ABC's Trevor Ault.
26: Paul Flores was last seen with Kristen Smart at a party back in 1996.
27: If she's not alive anymore, what do you think happened?
28: I would say like someone who she hitchhiked with or something, abducted or something, you know.
26: His father was charged but acquitted of being an accessory to the murder. His mother was never charged.
10: UK police arrested a man Thursday for possession of a weapon near the home of Andrew Mountbatten Windsor, formerly known as Prince Andrew. ABC's James Longman.
29: Disgraced former Prince Andrew reportedly threatened by a man in a balaclava. British newspapers say Andrew was chased while walking his dogs near his home in the English countryside. According to reports, the former prince was approached by a masked man around 7:30 near King Charles's Sandringham estate. The suspect allegedly sitting in his car waiting for Andrew and then sprinting after him. The former Duke, who was accompanied by a security detail, was rushed to his own car and fled. The suspect was reportedly arrested for possession of an offensive weapon and his vehicle searched.
0: A new memo shows the city of Los Angeles faces an eye-popping $1.15 billion bill ahead of the 2028 Olympics, with the LAPD revealing they only have enough staffing for a third of their needs during the games. The city says they'll likely look to cover that deficit with outside law enforcement agencies. Dave Packer, ABC News.
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5: ABC News, I'm Dave Packer. We're now hearing from multiple sources tonight that the CDC has activated their Emergency Operations Center and has classified the hantavirus outbreak at a level 3. That after that deadly outbreak on a cruise ship in the Atlantic. After weeks of calm, the Pentagon says that Iran has fired missiles at American Navy destroyers trying to cross the Strait of Hormuz and that the U.S. fired back, striking Iranian military facilities. President Trump insists the ceasefire is still in effect. Twister slamming Mississippi, leaving a devastation trail across the South. Alicia Marbury says she's grateful nobody was killed.
6: I was going to wait it out. I mean, this is the second time I've been around a tornado, but, you know, up here, thank God a lot of lives were spared.
5: Hundreds of homes now destroyed, at least 17 people reported injured. The Justice Department investigating suspicious oil trades made just minutes before major announcements by President Trump. This is ABC News.
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5: Ah, 1971. 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
5: 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I'm Ed Helms, host of Snafu, Season 2, Medburg. 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
13: 27 at News Radio WTAM 1100, Cleveland's Morning News. I'm Keith Kennedy, and for Bill Wills, alongside Mike Snyder, Scott Scooter Reese, producer extraordinaire, is with us in the studio, who tomorrow is going to be going to the USS Cleveland commissioning. It actually arrives at the port, I believe, tomorrow, right?
14: Yeah, it gets there at 11 a.m. But out in Mike's neighborhood in Lakewood, it's going to be swinging by around 10:30 a.m.
13: So I think this is a very cool thing for us
14: awesome
13: to see
14: thing.
13: Here, right?
14: Yeah, and being a Navy veteran, I tell everybody out there, it is nothing like going on a United States vessel and seeing what it's like. And if you've ever been in Norfolk, or if you've been to California, or even in New York, a Fleet Week, whatever, to go take a tour on a ship, it's incredible to see how life it is out there. I was on aircraft carriers, Keith, but to see the USS Cleveland, it's going to be amazing. Once in a lifetime. This is once in a lifetime. We're going to be commissioning the USS Cleveland. Actually, the commissioning will be on Saturday, May 16th, but the arrival starts at sunrise, 10 a.m. They're going to come down, and you're going to hit start out at Vermilion, going to go through Avon Lake. You're going to go through Bay Village, Rocky River, Lakewood, hit Edgewater Park, and then the Port of Cleveland at 11. Get on out and go check this out. This is a once-in-a-lifetime

0: time dream and see a great United States ship.
1: Yeah, I know the weather's going to be a little bit iffy, but don't let that deter you from catching a glimpse of this.
0: Correct.
1: Because like you said, you know, when you take that tour, when you go down to the South, you get into the bowels of that ship and you go, how many hundreds of guys lived in this?
0: Oh, yeah.
1: Right? And then I'm in there claustrophobic and thinking, boy, this is awfully warm. Sure, knowing that the air conditioning was added after it was dry docked. So you learn a lot about the whole thing.
0: Oh, yeah. When you go out to see Keith and you got them passageways, the bulkheads, you got to go to the walls, and then you go down the stairs and you do the old slide down the rails and how fast you got to move. Yeah. And that's the thing. Guys like me being small, it was easy to run down those passageways and stuff. But if you're tall, well, you got to do a lot of ducking, man.
1: So. Yeah, for sure. Well, and also, Mike, I said duck because I hear that they're going to let Scooter actually break the champagne bottle.
2: Oh, I'm excited about that. That's very cool, though, right? I'm going to try to get out to, well, Lakewood Park is where I can get a good look at it. That'll be, you know, good to... for everybody to get out and check that out.
1: I think it's going to be fabulous. By the way, there is a website, usscleveland.org, if you want more info. It's 629 at News Radio WTAM 1100.
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1: We're going to talk more about that Cavs loss last night with Terry Pluto coming up at about 6:50. But first, let's get your traffic and weather together. Here's Pat Butler.
4: 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Some wet roads and spots. Be careful this morning. Right now, things are still light getting into downtown. 90 east and west moving okay towards the inner belt. There was an accident 490 west just before 90 that has been cleared up. Next traffic update in 10 minutes at 640. Pat Butler, WTAM Traffic on 1100 AM and 106.9 FM. We'll have some sunshine. We'll also have showers around as we go throughout our Northeast Ohio Friday. Temperatures today in the upper 50s to near 60.
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1: 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By the way, more gardening with Angelo from Petiti's coming up tomorrow morning, 8 o'clock. Always a good hour to listen on Saturday mornings to get your gardening advice. Not sure how much we're going to be doing with the rain this weekend, but he'll have some tips for you. Meanwhile, let's get over to the newsroom right now. Carmen, Angelo, some big changes with Ohio government yesterday.
6: Yes, sir, Keith, and it's been confirmed what we reported yesterday morning, that Ohio Attorney General David Yost is stepping down.
7: Ohio Attorney General Dave Yost is leaving his position to join a conservative Christian legal advocacy organization in Washington called Alliance Defending Freedom. ADF is known for its role in overturning Roe v. Wade and in winning numerous other cases before the U.S. Supreme Court. Yost's resignation letter to Governor Mike DeWine gave his departure date as June 7th. The governor will need to appoint someone to fill the attorney general's role for the remainder of the year. I'm Tom Moore.
6: The class day in at least five Northeast Ohio school districts interrupted Thursday when those schools received phoned-in bomb threats. Cleveland-based school security expert Ken Trump says each school must have the right plan in place for something like this.
8: The key is assess and then react. Don't react and then assess.
6: That assessment Trump refers to is to make sure it's understood that the threat can be very real, but not to overreact to it. In fact, Trump suggests that when threats are called into a school, that they're assessed by letting police look for real explosives during a lockdown rather than evacuating kids or sending them home. A woman who fatally gunned down another woman in the Mill Creek Falls area of the Cleveland Metro Parks is going to spend the next 20 years in prison. 24-year-old LaVia Paul handed that fate Thursday for taking the life of 25-year-old Kiara Jackson. June 11th, 2025. In sentencing Paul, Cuyahoga County Common Pleas Court Judge William Vaudry told her she must be on her best behavior while locked up.
9: Under the Reagan-Tokes law, you have every incentive, you have every reason to obey the rules of the institution, not to get in any trouble, certainly not to hurt anyone. And if you do, you could end up serving an additional 5 years.
6: Paul pleading guilty to involuntary manslaughter in Jackson's death. The two were among a group of people who spent several hours drinking before Jackson was killed. The U.S. carried out retaliatory strikes on Iranian military facilities Thursday after American ships came under attack in the Strait of Hormuz. More now from Fox News Radio's Kevin Cork.
10: Despite continued suffering by the Iranian people and the billowing capacity problems, It also continues to get hammered by U.S. forces. CENTCOM telling Fox that American forces responded with self-defense strikes on Iran targets after three U.S. Navy destroyers came under missile and drone fire. Now, multiple reports tell us that the military targeted three Iranian ports abutting the strait, Bandar Abbas, Bandar Kargan, and Keshem. Here's what the president said about Iran on Truth Social. Iran's not a normal country. They are led by lunatics. If they had the chance to use a nuclear weapon, they would do it without question.
6: Seven people in five U.S. states now being monitored for HANA virus following an outbreak on the MV Hondius cruise ship, which is now headed for the Canary Islands. They disembarked 2 weeks ago, and state health leaders so far reporting no problems. Dr. Ashish Jha, who coordinated the White House response to COVID, says HANA virus is not very contagious at all, and he also stresses that it doesn't spread like COVID or the flu.
11: If you have good reason, let's say you sat next to somebody for 6 hours or 8 hours on a plane, the key thing in my mind is just monitor your symptoms. Remember, you don't spread this. There's no evidence that people spread it asymptomatically. So if you don't have symptoms, you're not contagious.
6: Three people on board that ship have died from the virus, which is carried by rodents. This particular strain that appears to be spreading person to person aboard the ship originated in Argentina. A Memphis Democrat calling for the city to secede from Tennessee after Republican lawmakers carved up its only majority black district. The new congressional map was approved by state lawmakers Thursday and signed into law by Governor Bill Lee. Democratic Congressman Antonio Parkinson responding by saying, "Let my people go.
12: Let Memphis secede from the state of Tennessee. You don't have to redraw maps when you let us out."
6: Parkinson said he was serious and asked whether Memphis, which he called an economic engine for the state, is expected to continue contributing billions in tax revenue, culture, labor, and commerce, while in his words being systematically stripped of political power. For the latest headlines at the top and bottom of the hour, set a preset on the free iHeartRadio app to WTAM 1100. I'm Carmen Angelo.
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0: Scooter Reese. This May, Cleveland takes its place in U.S. Navy history. The commissioning of the USS Cleveland marks the moment this warship officially enters active service, and it's happening right here in Cleveland. For the first time in 250 years, a Navy warship will be commissioned in the state of Ohio. An unprecedented milestone for our city, our state, and our nation. Don't miss this historic ceremony. 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
17: This is a Bloomberg Money Minute. Nintendo will increase the price of its Switch 2 console to $500 from $450. The company will make the change across the globe on September 1st. Nintendo has been under pressure from higher shipping costs and a surge in the price of memory chips. By the way, the device is selling at the fastest pace for any home console in history, motivated in part by fears about potential price increases caused by tariffs. Turning to trading, it's looking like the S&P 500 is expected to post its sixth consecutive week of gains. Traders are optimistic that the conflict in the Middle East is nearing an end. Yesterday, stocks ended the day lower, with the Dow falling 313 points. Remember, everyone, Mother's Day is this Sunday. Americans are expected to spend a record $38 billion to celebrate our moms. According to the National Retail Federation, that's $284 a person, beating the previous record set back in 2023. Courtney Donahoe, Bloomberg Radio.
1: 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Let's get your traffic and weather together. We start with Pat Butler.
4: 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Roads are wet in some spots. Be careful. Right now, things are still moving pretty well on your highway drive. The accident on 490 West before 90 is clear. There's some building volume on 490 East in between 77 and the Opportunity Corridor. Still looking good on the Interbelt Bridge. And coming up 71 North right now, it's a half-hour ride from 303 in Brunswick up to the Metro Health Curve. 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
19: Well, good Friday morning to you, Keith. We've got a mix of sunshine and some showers throughout our Friday. Could have quite a bit of rain on radar this afternoon as a frontal boundary remains draped across northeast Ohio. Temperatures not bad. We'll be up near 60.
1: 48 right now. By the way, opening weekend at Cedar Point this weekend. So, I mean, again, I don't know if mom's into roller coasters, but that might be a fun thing to do on Mother's Day. Get her on one of the coasters. Hopefully the rain holds off. It's 6:41 at News Radio WTAM 1100.
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22: The Minions have been part of Hollywood since the first Despicable Me movie back in 2010. Now in the new trailer for Minions and Monsters, the latest installment in the franchise, we see how the yellow creatures first came to Hollywood and how they nearly destroyed it. The movie's out July 1st. Chuck Sievertson, ABC News.
1: All right, let's check on sports right now with Mike Snyder. And Mike, listen, we're trying to remain positive, right, after a loss again last night by 10. But we got a tough road over the next few games.
2: For sure. You know, Keith, you were hanging our head on the home floor, and but you got to go out and play. And I got to believe the Pistons are going to come down here ready to go. And the Cavs are going to have to match that and more. As the struggles continued, you know, Keith, James Harden had more turnovers than field goals made. Evan Mobley had only one rebound. But at the end of the day last night, the real killer for the Cavs, their inability to make threes, and the Pistons, they were lights out from long distance. They really were.
25: Cunningham on the left wing, dumps it on the baseline to Thompson, feeds right corner, Robinson, three, good. Well, he had four on Tuesday night. Tonight he has five. 89-83. Cavaliers down by six.
2: You know, I play that clip because Duncan Robinson, on his way to 18 points, the Pistons have a note. When he scores 12 or more, they are 41-6. And in the first two games of the series, he has 19 and 18 in back-to-back games. Detroit wins game two, 107-97. Donovan Mitchell did score 31. Jared Allen had 22. And an interesting observation on postseason play.
26: Playoff basketball is a different type of basketball. Kudos to them. They play excellent defense. Sometimes I think we overthink things. I think we overthink our offense when we've had, like you said, some of the best offense towards the end of the game for the past 82 games. And we just start to speed ourselves up and honestly, we haven't been hitting shots at all this playoffs as well.
2: No, they haven't. And part of that is I don't think they've really gotten a lot of them in good rotation. The Cavs have looked disheveled. The Pistons, their guys, even though they're not a great scoring team, but they are getting to their spots. The shots Tobias Harris is taking, those are places he likes to be on the floor. Cunningham is really good down the stretch. They isolate him. He's a tough matchup. The Cavaliers have just not been able to get anything really consistently going. A lot of that, of course, is with turnovers, although by the end of the night they weren't all that bad last night. But James Harden's really struggling. Kenny Atkinson's got to look at some things and make some decisions on how they want to play it tomorrow, because if you don't win game three, you don't win the series. No team has ever come back from a 3-0 deficit. Much more on the Cavs with Terry Pluto coming up in a few minutes. Again, that's a 3 o'clock tip tomorrow, game three at Rocket Arena. Also, last night in the NBA, LeBron and the Lakers now down 2-0 to the Thunder after a 125-107 loss. One thing I should note, the Cavs in their history have come back to win a playoff series after trailing 2-0 three times. It should be noted, though, that LeBron James was on each one of those teams. Guardians wrapped up their road trip with an 8-5 win over the Royals yesterday. The big hit came from the struggling Bo Naylor, a three-run homer. And Stephen Vogt said, yeah, Bo needed that.
5: It's been a tough start for Bo, and so to see him kind of break out a game, kind of extend the lead for good, it was huge. He works tremendously hard every day, leads these pitchers through games, works on his swing, works offensively, so really fun day for Bo today.
2: And the Guardians with a winning road trip at the end of the day, not bad. Hey, a 20-19, that's not great, but you know what? It's good enough for first place in the division. They'll begin a three-game series against the Twins tonight at Progressive Field, 7:15 first pitch. Parker Messick will throw it. You can hear it right here and free on the iHeartRadio app. Browns rookies will be in town. They'll have a mini camp today and tomorrow in Berea. And reports say the NFL schedule will be released either next Wednesday or Thursday. And the trashy pro career of Johnny Manziel will become trashier later this month when the former Browns quarterback bust goes into a new sport, boxing. He will fight social media star Bob Menery later this month. I wonder if Johnny will ride a swan to the ring as he gets ready for that bout.
7: Oh, I know a lot of us that would like to get in the ring with him,
2: yeah.
7: I think, right?
2: How about that? Keith, after that story, I feel like I should probably just maybe take a shower.
7: He's one of those guys that, unfortunately, you think to yourself, he's got to just go away.
2: Yeah.
7: Like, just go get a regular away. Job. Just
2: well
7: quit
2: put.
7: Trying to make it happen.
2: Well
7: you know?
2: Put. Yeah, Johnny, well put. Home of the Cavs and Guardians, Mike Snyder, WTAM Sport.
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4: 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Some wet roads and spots, especially to the south. Be careful. Right now, things are still moving well on your highway drive getting into downtown. 71 northbound, light around the Metro Health Curve. 77 north is just a little busy at 490. 490 east is heavy at East 55th, connecting with the Opportunity Corridor. And it looks a little heavy with construction on the Jennings South at the 480 east ramp. 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
7: And now with your weekend forecast, we say good morning to 3 News meteorologist Matt Wintz.
19: Good morning to you, Keith. We have showers in the forecast today. It'll mix with some sun and clouds. Temperatures today up near 60. We'll have morning rain on Saturday before we clear out for a while, and then afternoon and evening storms roll through.
7: 47 downtown now at News Radio WTAM 1100. Carmen is in our newsroom this morning working on the 7 o'clock report. What's our top headline this morning, Carmen?
6: Well, good morning to you, Keith. A woman who fatally shot another woman last summer in the Cleveland Metro Parks is now hit with a 20-year prison stay. Ohio Attorney General David Yost, as expected, submits his resignation and will soon enter private employment. And a number of school districts in Northeast Ohio are victims of bomb threats on Thursday.
7: 6:52 now at Cleveland's Morning News, WTAM 1100. Joining us to talk a little bit about the Cavs game last night and what to look forward to this weekend is Cleveland.com Plain Dealer writer Terry Pluto. And Terry, after the game last night, I think it would be more appropriate for us to just start with, you got any book signings or anything we can come out to this weekend and talk to you? It was a rough night last night.
0: Yes, it was. And now no book signings, and I'm just hoping I don't have to write a basketball obituary for the Cavs within a couple of days, but it doesn't look very good. When you're down 0-2 in a seven-game series, I think it's something like 8% of those teams that were down 0-2 ever came back to win the series. So the odds are way against them. Once upon a time, the Cavs did it with LeBron James against the Detroit Pistons. Mm-hmm. I think it was in 07. But that's been about it.
2: Yeah, that's right, Terry. That was where he had that incredible game up there in Detroit, where he scored 29 of the last 30 points in overtime. Kind of the breakthrough game when they knocked off Detroit. But right now, the Pistons are you know, they're just, I mean, that's who they are, Terry. They're just tough defense. It's really hard to watch Harden right now, isn't it?
0: Yeah, it reminds you of the fact that he's 36. And it reminds you of the fact that I think he not only is fighting age, but he knows he's been bad in a lot of key playoff situations. The remarkable thing to me that I actually forgot to write in my story is, whatever happened to this guy who was making these great passes to the big men during the regular season? What happened to that? I don't know if it's an offensive thing or he's not looking to do that or what. But remember, he was really having Mobley and Allen involved. Mm-hmm. Allen scored well, but it wasn't particularly because James was feeding him the ball. You know, Kenny Atkinson is harping on the rebounding, and that's a problem with the Cavs. But there's a lot more going on there. And then finally, the Pistons won 60 games. They won the most games in the Eastern Conference. And you could say, well, the Cavs did that 2 years ago in the Eastern Conference and knocked out in the second round. Well, that's correct. But still, the lack of respect I think people have for the Pistons, it shows. You can see they're just driven by this. You know, JB keeps saying, this is who we are. We make it hard and miserable to play against you. And that's what it is. They've made it life miserable for the Cavs.
2: They really have. And now, and when they made threes, they were 14 of 28 in threes. Cavs, 7 of 32. Yeah. Didn't make a single one. But I attribute a lot of that to Terry. When I think about the looks the Cavs are getting, I don't know how many great looks they actually had. They've not had any rhythm. Kenny's got to do something. Brad Sellers made a comment to me after the game last night that they've got to show JB something maybe he hasn't seen before, because they just seem to be waiting for what the Cavs are doing.
0: Correct, and I think the Cavs are doing less than they normally do during the regular season. I mentioned the fact they don't have the kind of high pick and roll and throw the ball to big guys. That's disappeared. And I also just wonder, too, if when you have James Harden, you buy into James Harden and you get a certain type of offense. You know, he's in control and it's kind of slow. And if he's cooking, that's great. But what I've noticed, too, is now he's facing better defenders. It was the same thing in the Toronto series. Toronto series, they double-teamed them more. That's not happening that much with the Pistons. They're just putting a pretty good athlete on him, and James can't get around them. Yeah, Kenny's got to try some stuff. I thought Donovan really had a good game. You know, he went after it. But Evan Mobley, one rebound. He had one more rebound than Mike Snyder last night.
2: Yeah, that is that. And I heard Donovan or they were afterwards saying, well, he was, you know, taking on a different role. That's why other guys got rebounds. But no, they got to get much more from Evan for sure. And they need more scoring from him. I mean, only 9 points, too, Terry. They've got, that's an area that you'd think they'd be able to work a little edge against Detroit when you look at the matchups.
0: That's correct. It seems to me, I was talking to a former NBA coach about Mobley yesterday, this even before the game, and he said, lately they've kind of had Evan bring the ball up the court, if you notice sometimes when there was some pressure. So it's like he brings the ball up the court, he throws a pass to a guard, and he sort of disappears. So I'm not sure what that's about either. Well, there's a lot of things. You know, the tough thing is, hey, second round is hanging over them again.
2: Yeah.
0: Get out of it.
2: It's all on the line tomorrow to try to keep the season alive. Thanks, Terry.
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7: Good morning. It's 7 o'clock on this Friday, May 8th, Mother's Day weekend. We've got the latest headlines with Carmen Angelo here in just a moment. First, let's get your traffic and weather together. We start with Pat Butler.
19: 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Roads are wet in some spots. Be careful right now. Things are still very light on your highway drive. Getting into downtown, looking good, coming up 71 and the Jennings North connecting with I-90. A little busy in the construction zone now on 77 North after East 30th, and there's building volume on 490 East at East 55th, heading towards the Opportunity Corridor. Next traffic update in 9 minutes at 710. Pat Butler, WTAM traffic on 1100 AM and 106.9 FM. We'll have some sunshine. We'll also have showers around as we go throughout our Northeast Ohio Friday. Temperatures today in the upper 50s to near 60.
7: 47 downtown now at News Radio WTAM 1100. And Mike Snyder, it was a split day for Cleveland sports yesterday. But the big headline really is the Cavs have to do it at home tomorrow.
2: Yeah, they do. And they go down 2-0 in the series. More of the same problems for the Cavs. We'll get into all the details of how they lost 107-97. And the good news side on the sports scene, Guardians with a winning road trip. They're back home tonight. We'll look back and ahead for them as well at 7:15.
7: Over to the newsroom now. Carmen Angelo has all of our headlines on this Friday morning. Good morning, Carmen.
6: Hey, and good morning to you as well, Keith. 24-year-old LaVia Paul will have a lot of time to ponder her crime after learning her fate for fatally shooting 25-year-old Kiara Jackson last June near the Mill Creek Falls area of the Cleveland Metro Parks.
18: There's an agreed sentencing range of 15 to 25 years in this case. With all applicable factors considered, I believe that a 20-year sentence would be lawful, appropriate, and in the interest of justice.
6: Cuyahoga County Common Pleas Court Judge Bill Vaudry sentencing Paul yesterday to that two-decade term. Assistant Cuyahoga County Prosecutor Carrie Soule was pleased with Judge Vaudry's sentence.
1: I am satisfied. She received a total of 20 years in prison for her actions on the events of June 11, 2025.
6: Paul and Jackson were among a group of people who had been drinking in the hours leading up to Jackson's death, Paul pleading guilty last month to involuntary manslaughter. Cleveland police investigating a shooting that left four people wounded last night on MLK Boulevard. Gunfire rang out just after 8 o'clock where the victims were hit. Three were taken to university hospitals with what are now being called non-life-threatening injuries, while the fourth victim was treated at the scene. No word of arrests or motive in that shooting. It's now official as Ohio Attorney General Dave Yost is set to ride off into the private sector sunset.
5: Governor Mike DeWine in a statement Thursday afternoon announced that Dave Yost had submitted a resignation letter, which he accepted and will take effect on June 7th. DeWine said he is grateful for Yost's long career in public service and wished him the best in his next endeavor. The governor will now have to appoint someone to serve out the remainder of Yost's term. Alliance Defending Freedom in a press release Thursday afternoon announced that Yost will become its new vice president of strategic research and innovation. I'm Sean Gallagher.
6: At least five Northeast Ohio school districts had their day interrupted Thursday by bomb threats. In many of these cases, school leaders evacuate the building and may have even sent children home. Cleveland-based school security expert Ken Trump recommends a lockdown rather than dismissing school.
22: Students may be safer if they stay inside the school under adult supervision with the heightened security and police investigating this rather than sending kids out into the open, sending them home out on the streets unsupervised.
6: Trump also reminds school leaders that these are usually computer-generated calls coming from elsewhere in the country and maybe even from another nation. Health and Human Services Secretary Bobby Kennedy Jr. took to the Cleveland City Club yesterday to tout his health agenda. Among the topics Kennedy addressed were illnesses that he says could be preventable.
23: Hepatitis B is for high-risk groups like drug addicts or prostitutes or for promiscuous homosexuals.
6: Bobby has been highly criticized since taking over Health and Human Services, especially when it comes to overhaul of the nation's vaccine policies. Iran and the U.S. trading rocket fire Thursday, but President Trump continues to push for a peace deal nonetheless. More now from Fox News Radio's Ashley Webster in Tel Aviv.
24: Central Command says U.S. Navy destroyers were moving through the Strait of Hormuz to the Gulf of Oman when they came under an unprovoked attack from Iran. U.S. forces responded striking back at those launch sites. On Truth Social, President Trump says, quote, great damage was done to the Iranian attackers and that numerous small boats were completely destroyed. And next week, of course, President Trump will travel to Beijing. He says a peace agreement with Iran could be reached before he leaves on that trip. But he also says that if it doesn't happen, he will resume bombing in Tehran.
6: Despite hostilities in the Strait of Hormuz, CENTCOM stating the ceasefire remained in effect between the U.S. and Iran. The Trump administration's new counterterrorism strategy targeting left-wing groups, Islamic extremists, and narco traffickers. Sebastian Gorka, senior director for counterterrorism, claims that 2025 saw more left-wing terror attacks than right-wing for the first time in three decades. Gorka telling reporters he'll investigate left-wing groups, jihadists, and Antifa. Well, today is National Have a Coke Day, celebrating that drink's 140th anniversary.
25: The drink was invented by Dr. John Pemberton in Atlanta, Georgia, and sold for 5 cents a glass back in 1886. Today, that same drink is nearly $3. But Americans love it. We drink nearly two Cokes per day per person. The formula has changed over the years. There's no longer cocaine in it, but there is more sugar and sodium. That's the downside. But today, honor the brand. Have a Coke. But maybe just one. I'm Bree Tennis.
6: 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I'm Carmen Angelo.
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8: This is the Bloomberg Money Minute. Airbnb hosts are expecting to welcome tens of thousands of new guests this summer for the World Cup. More than 100,000 homes in 16 host cities have been listed on Airbnb for the first time. As a result, Airbnb boosting its financial forecast for the year. The short-term home rental company has been shaking up its business. It started to offer rooms at boutique hotels in markets that are tightly regulated. It's also adding new a la carte services in select markets such as Instacart grocery stocking. Wall Street is waiting on the April jobs report, which will be released before the opening bell. Forecasters expect the data to show a solid 65,000 increase in payrolls. Head of that stock, futures are on the rise. And Google has launched the Fitbit Air, which is a screenless fitness band that tracks key health metrics like steps and sleep. It features a soft fabric band with a battery and sensor pack underneath. It costs $100. Courtney Donahoe, Bloomberg Radio.
7: 7:10 on this Friday morning, Pat Butler is keeping an eye on the roads. Pat?
9: Thank you, Keith. 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Some rain moving through the area. Be careful. Things are still pretty light getting into downtown, moving well on the inner belt. Just a little heavy with road work on 77 North after East 30th. There is some building volume in the construction zone on the west side on 90 East near West 117th. And on the east side, there is an accident that just popped up. This is on 271 northbound just before Mayfield Road. That's starting to back up towards Cedar Brainerd. 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
19: Hi there, Keith. We've got sunshine in the forecast today. We also have showers in the forecast today. We're going to get wet as we go throughout the afternoon and evening. Temperatures today up near 60 for a high.
7: 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Coming up, we're going to talk to iHeartRadio's Rory O'Neill. If maybe Mother's Day is a little stressed for you because maybe you and mom don't get along because of politics, you are not alone. More of us are doing that. We'll talk about that coming up at 7:20 on Cleveland's Morning News at WTAM 1100.
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7: All right, 7:14 here at News Radio WTAM 1100. Before we get into sports, looks like the Cavs weren't the only ones that fell down on the job here last night. We did it again this morning, Mike Snyder.
2: We missed that 6:45 number, didn't we?
7: We are, what is it, 1-for-4 and getting it right this week?
2: I think so. It's on me. It's on me.
7: All right, so
2: I'm going to be like, I sound like one of the Cavs right now. It's on me. We'll get it fixed.
7: All right, so
2: we're going to get it fixed.
7: Giving you a chance to win tickets to go see the Cleveland Guardians, and every morning about 6:45, we're supposed to give you a number to remember to call us at 8:45.
2: Right.
7: Well, we missed it again this morning. Thank goodness Mr. Wills is back next week. He'll keep us on target. Okay. So what is the winning number today?
2: All right, the Guardians are back home in first place, Keith, so the winning number today is 1.
7: All right, so 8:45, we'll give you a chance to win tickets to go see the Guardians and the Angels coming up on May 12th. All right, now let's talk about the Guardians yesterday, because that was a bright spot for us in sports yesterday, right?
2: Yes, Leif Cicconi gave them a nice outing, and they scored runs, 8 of them, and Bo Naylor, who's just had an abysmal, I mean abysmal start to the season, 3-run homer. That was as Tom, well, we're going to play the call by Tom, but that was the separator, and they needed him. Kansas City can score, but that was a great ending to that trip and series. Keith, you lose the first two games, to come back, win two.
7: Yeah.
2: Very nice, and they're in first place.
7: I love hearing that this morning.
2: Yeah, that's right. It's a nice thing to talk about. We're going to get to the Guardians and that highlight with Tom Hamilton's call on Naylor's homer. But the number one, I think, applies to the Cavs. Can they get one against the Pistons? They've got to get one tomorrow afternoon, because last night, once again, they stumbled down the stretch in Detroit.
16: Harden out front. Harden against Harris. Harden steps left, fumbled the ball. It's popped up, and out of there with it comes Detroit. Turnover, Cavaliers. Danis Jenkins into the forecourt, and Mobley fouled him. Well, the Cavaliers for two games here in Detroit with costly turnovers.
1: turnovers and second shots again.
2: Yeah, that's been the recipe for Detroit and the failures of the Cavs. Also, three-point shooting was just abysmal. 0 for 11 in the fourth quarter, 7 of 32. Final score was Detroit 107 and the Cavs 97. James Harden again with another game in his playoff career. And they're keeping notes on this, on James. More turnovers than field goals made. 30th time in his career that has been the case. Another sloppy start, though, for the Cavs. Kenny Atkinson, you've got another day, 36 hours to sort things out. Your thoughts?
5: Not a great start, for that starting group. So, we know the deal here. I got to look at everything. Is there a jolt from somewhere? We just got to look at everything.
2: Yeah, you do, because you got to get it done on the floor. You can count on that home floor. I expect a big push from the Cavs tomorrow. Donovan Mitchell had 31. He had this to say afterwards.
10: I think the biggest thing starts with just it's our self-inflicted. I mean, I feel like it's turnovers. I mean, we won the possession game in a sense, but just like the way we started, I think hasn't been great. And we got to figure that out. I think the turnovers, the little things, little details, and a lot of the stuff is self-inflicted. But when we get home, we'll clean that up and go from there.
2: Well, I think we're all seeing that, Donovan, and you guys got to take care of business now. It's hard to come back from 0-2. The Cavs, actually, though, when they've been down 0-2, they have come back three times. I must point out, though, LeBron James was a member of those three teams that were able to do that. Cavaliers and Pistons, a game three tomorrow afternoon. We'll have that game on 100.7 WMMS. And you got to win tomorrow. In the history of the NBA, no team has ever come back from a 3-0 deficit. Elsewhere last night, the Lakers now down 2-0 in their series. LeBron and company falling to the defending champion Thunder, 125-107. Now, as promised, Guardians back home after a winning road trip.
12: Now the infield drawn in. The 2-0 pitch. Swung on, hit high, hit deep to right. It's got a chance. Gone to the Royals bullpen. A towering three-run home run to right by Bo Naylor. And there's the separator.
2: And the Guardians go on and get an 8-5 win. Bo Naylor with that big hit. Slade Ciccone getting a win. Guardians come home in first place in the division at 20-19. They begin the homestand in a weekend series with the Twins tonight at 7:15. Parker Messick on the mound, and you can hear it right here. The Browns rookie minicamp will get underway today, and reports say the NFL schedule will be released next Wednesday or Thursday. Home of the Cavs and the Guardians, Mike Snyder, WTAM Sports.
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9: 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Some wet roads and spots. Be careful. There is an accident on the east side right now, 271 North, just before Mayfield Road. That's backed up by Cedar Brainerd. It's also slowing down the express lanes. 77 North is slow after East 30th, heading into downtown with road work. 490 East is slow at East 55th, connecting with the Opportunity Corridor. And then road work on the west side slows you down off and on 90 East in between Detroit and West 117th. 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
19: Well, happy Friday to you, Keith. We've got a cold front draped across the region here this morning. As a result, we're going to have some showers throughout the afternoon and evening hours, even some this morning. Mixed with that, some sunshine. Temperatures up near 60 for a high.
7: Right now, 46, and we're going to talk to Rory O'Neill here in just a second about not talking to relatives because of politics and friends and everything. But first, let's check in with Carmen Angelo, get a look at what's coming up in our 7:30 headlines, including a woman sentenced to prison now for a senseless killing, Carmen.
6: Yeah, 2 decades in prison for that woman convicted of a Metro Parks killing. Well, as we told everybody yesterday, Keith, Ohio Attorney General David Yost is leaving public office for a job in the private sector, and another state now changing its congressional map in order to give Republicans a better chance to pick up congressional seats.

0: Yeah, they are comfortable because they've got a guy named Harris who's 6'8" and has a mid-range game. And anytime there's a switch, he's able to shoot over the defense. Now you combine that with a 6'8" point guard who can shoot over you in the mid-range area. They're not settling, Mike. They're trying to take us to the paint or to the rim, and they're willing to be physical with their offense and shoot over us in the mid-range area. And so far, we've really struggled trying to defend that.
1: 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Thank you, Jim, and let's go Cavs. By the way, tickets available. 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
1: 8:30 in the morning on this Friday, May 8th, leading us into Mother's Day weekend. Let's get you there safely with traffic and weather. Here's Pat Butler.
9: Thank you, Keith. 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Roads are a little wet in some spots this morning. Be careful. There's still a problem on the east side, an accident 271 north at Mayfield Road. They have the express lanes blocked northbound just past Cedar Brainerd. You have to shift over, and that's going to back things up by Chagrin in Beechwood. 77 north, still very slow from 490 up to the inner belt with construction. 490 east jams up between 77 and the Opportunity Corridor. On the west side, road work slows down 90 east in between McKinley and West 117th. The accident in Akron on 76 east before Kenmore Boulevard is gone, but now there's a broken down vehicle 76 east at the central interchange on the ramp to Route 8 north. Next traffic update in 10 minutes at 8:40. Pat Butler, WTAM traffic on 1100 AM and 106.9 FM.
10: We'll have some sunshine. We'll also have showers around as we go throughout our Northeast Ohio Friday. Temperatures today in the upper 50s to near 60.
1: 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Let's go over to the newsroom with the latest headlines. Here's Carmen Angelo.
11: And good morning to you, Keith. What we were reporting to you yesterday all morning long has now been confirmed as Ohio Attorney General David Yost is stepping down.
12: Ohio Attorney General Dave Yost is leaving his position to join a conservative Christian legal advocacy organization in Washington called Alliance Defending Freedom.

0: ADF is known for its role in overturning Roe v. Wade and in winning numerous other cases before the U.S. Supreme Court. Yost's resignation letter to Governor Mike DeWine gave his departure date as June 7th. The governor will need to appoint someone to fill the attorney general's role for the remainder of the year. I'm Tom Moore.
1: The class day in at least five Northeast Ohio school districts interrupted Thursday when those schools received phone and bomb threats. Cleveland-based school security expert Ken Trump says each school must have the right plan in place if something like this happens.
2: The key is assess and then react. Don't react and then assess.
1: That assessment that Trump refers to is to make sure it's understood that a threat can be very real, but not to overreact to it. In fact, Trump suggests that when threats are called into a school, that they're assessed by letting police look for real explosives during a lockdown rather than evacuating children or sending them home. A woman who fatally gunned down another in the Mill Creek Falls area of the Cleveland Metro Parks will spend the next 20 years in prison. 24-year-old LaVia Paul handed that fate Thursday for taking the life of 25-year-old Kiara Jackson, June 11th, 2025. In sentencing, Paul, Cuyahoga County Common Police Court Judge Bill Vaudry told her she must be on her best behavior while incarcerated.
3: Under the Reagan-Tokes law, you have every incentive, you have every reason to obey the rules of the institution, not to get in any trouble, certainly not to hurt anyone. And if you do, you could end up serving an additional 5 years.
1: Paul pleaded guilty to involuntary manslaughter in Jackson's death. The two were among a group of people who spent several hours drinking before Jackson was killed. The United States carried out retaliatory strikes on Iranian military facilities Thursday after American ships came under attack in the Strait of Hormuz. More now on that story from Fox News Radio's Kevin Cork.
4: Despite continued suffering by the Iranian people and the billowing capacity problems, it also continues to get hammered by U.S. forces. CENTCOM telling Fox that American forces responded with self-defense strikes on Iran targets after three U.S. Navy destroyers came under missile and drone fire. Now, multiple reports tell us that the military targeted three Iranian ports abutting the strait, Bandar Abbas, Bandar Kargan, and Keshem. Here's what the president said about Iran on Truth Social. Iran's not a normal country. They are led by lunatics. If they had the chance to use a nuclear weapon, they would do it without question.
1: Seven people in five U.S. states now being monitored for Hanavirus following an outbreak on the MV Hondius cruise ship, which is now headed for the Canary Islands. They disembarked 2 weeks ago, and state health leaders say so far no symptoms reported. Dr. Ashish Jha, who coordinated the White House response to COVID, says Hanavirus is not very contagious, and he also stresses that it doesn't spread like COVID or the flu.
5: If you have good reason, let's say you sat next to somebody for 6 hours or 8 hours on a plane, the key thing in my mind is just to monitor your symptoms. Remember, you don't spread this. There's no evidence that people spread it asymptomatically. So if you don't have symptoms, you're not contagious.
1: Three people on board that ship died from Hanavirus, which is carried by rodents. This particular strain that appears to be spreading person to person aboard the vessel originated in Argentina. A Memphis Democrat calling for the city to secede from the state of Tennessee after Republican lawmakers carved up its only majority black district. The new congressional map, okayed by state lawmakers Thursday, signed into law by Governor Bill Lee. Democratic Congressman Antonio Parkinson responding by saying, "Let my people go.
6: Let Memphis secede from the state of Tennessee. You don't have to redraw maps when you let us out."
1: Parkinson said he was serious and asked whether Memphis, which he called an economic engine for the state, is expected to continue contributing billions in tax revenue, culture, labor, and commerce while, in his words, being systematically stripped of political power. For the latest headlines at the top and bottom of the hour, set a preset on the free iHeartRadio app to WTAM 1100. I'm Carmen Angelo.
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13: This is a Bloomberg Money Minute. Investing giant Fidelity is handing out pink slips. The company is cutting 800 staffers as it restructures its technology and product delivery teams. However, Fidelity is planning to hire several thousand more people. The financial firm says it's looking to make more room for early career roles. Fidelity has increased its headcount by well over 50% in the past decade, hiring in areas such as financial planning. Well, the markets are bracing for the April jobs report this morning. Market watchers are looking for signs that the labor market is stabilizing. Economists surveyed by Bloomberg expect a modest increase of 65,000 jobs. Futures are seeing gains and stocks are looking to test all-time highs. And Paramount, Skydance, and Warner Music will partner to make movies based on the lives of famous singers and bands. Warner Music's roster includes artists such as Madonna, Frank Sinatra, Cher, Fleetwood Mac, and David Bowie. Courtney Donahoe, Bloomberg Radio.
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14: 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There's still a tie-up on the east side, an accident 271 north at Mayfield Road. They have the express lanes blocked just past Cedar Brainerd. Those shift over to the local lanes, and that backs up at Chagrin and Beechwood. 77 north is still slow at Fleet, making your way towards 490, where you get those construction delays. On the west side, 90 east is heavy with road work in between Warren Road and West 117. A little busy by the airport on the 71 north ramp to 480 west with construction. Road work in Lorain County slows down. 90 heading westbound between 611 and 254. And there's a broken down vehicle in the Akron area. 76 east at the central interchange on the ramp to Route 8 north. This report is brought to you by Pro-Life Across America.
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0: 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Now with your 3 News forecast, here's meteorologist Matt Wintz.
16: Well, happy Friday to you, Keith. We've got a cold front draped across the region here this morning. As a result, we're going to have some showers throughout the afternoon and evening hours, even some this morning. Mixed with that, some sunshine. Temperatures up near 60 for a high.
17: It has been kind of weird. We've seen sun and rain, and actually we've seen it on both sides of the street different in downtown Cleveland this morning. Very odd. Light rain, 49 now at News Radio WTAM 1100.
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1: All right.
17: I reached out to Curtis Danberg, who's going to join us right now live on our celebrity hotline this morning. And I said, hey, I'm filling in for Wills this week. Can we have you on to talk about what's going on this weekend over at the stadium? And he goes, you're doing that too? And I reminded him of where it is that I work. And so, yes, I'm doing this show too, Curtis. I'm doing like three shows a day for this company right now.
1: You're like our Daniel Schneeman. You're a third base, shortstop, outfield. There, you know.
17: I can't play any of them well, but I'm mediocre at one.
1: He plays very well, though.
17: I don't. You do very well.
1: Yeah, you're doing great.
17: Curtis is with us this morning, and I tell everybody all the time, Curtis, my favorite time to go over to Progressive Field is a holiday weekend. I was there Easter weekend, and we're excited to come back Mother's Day weekend. There's a lot of good stuff happening at the ballpark this weekend.
22: A lot of good stuff. We come back from a 4-3 road trip and home for 9 games beginning tonight. And tomorrow, there's going to be a lot going on downtown Cleveland. 3 o'clock, Cavs game. 6:10, Guardians game. Zach Bryan at the Brown Stadium. Get downtown early. And you need to get downtown early because 15,000 fans are going to get a Kyle Manzardo Mandalorian bobblehead. It is Star Wars night at Progressive Field tomorrow night for our 6:10 game with the Twins in town. So that leads off the weekend, and then we have the Angels coming in town, and then next weekend, the Reds As we play and try to get the Ohio Cup back from the Reds, and great celebration with the 2016 team going to be in town on Friday. We've got fireworks night to all their walk-up songs. Saturday, a great celebration with Rajay Davis bobblehead, and the first Kids Fun Day of the year coming up. So an action-packed nine-game homestand.
17: I can't wait to hear fireworks to take me home country roads. I'm right? Ooh. That's right?
22: Well, no. Walk-up songs from the 2016 team.
17: Oh, the 2016 team. Okay, all right. So I have to go back in my memory banks and pull some of those out. But that's still cool. That's a great idea because you get the goosebumps when you hear those songs. And then to put fireworks on top of them, too. That's good stuff. Curtis, you talked about the bobblehead coming up tomorrow night. I'm always intrigued by the collectors of bobbleheads. How early do people start standing in line to try to get one of those tomorrow?
22: Well, there's going to be probably an overlap of people getting into the Cavs game for 3 o'clock tip and making sure that you get your bobblehead with the gates opening at 4 o'clock. So there'll be long lines for sure, and probably dressed up in Star Wars gear as well.
2: And Curtis, really, this is a big stretch too coming up for the organization and a lot of things that are going on. And I know we'll talk more with you about that next week for the charity golf outing. But this is a big time of year for the organization in a number of areas, isn't it?
22: It is. And, you know, as school starts wrapping up and we start thinking about the summer, people are thinking about being in Progressive Field. Hopefully Mother Nature cooperates and gives us some better weather than we've had. But, no, it's go time. And, you know, we're first place in the AL Central, one-and-a-half game lead. And to be honest, we're one of four teams over 500 in the American League. So I think teams are ready for the warm weather and ready to kind of get things rolling. So we need to be ready.
17: You mentioned the golf outing next week. I should remind everybody that Wilson Snyder will be live at Firestone coming up on Thursday morning. And that was a fun time last year. All those players from the past coming in and talking to you guys. And so it really was a trip down memory lane. And I imagine we'll do a little bit more of that coming up on Thursday. So, and then Bloom Daddy's going to be doing his show from there as well on Thursday. So
2: that will be fun. You know, Curtis, too, with this team right now. The young guys, I mean, we're watching Bazzana, DeLauder. Yeah. There's just a lot of storylines every night individually, too.
22: And that's a good sign that the young guys are in. You know, we need Quan and we need Jose to kick in. They haven't kicked in as we're used to seeing them. So once that happens, I think we're going to get on a pretty big roll here as the weather heats up.
17: All right, Curtis Danberg from the Cleveland Guardians, one of the hardest working people in baseball, and I'll be over to clean up booth one a little bit later today as also one of my other jobs, so appreciate you.
22: Trying to match you, Keith.
2: You guys are going at it. Listen, back and forth.
17: You got to hustle. You got to respect the hustle, right?
2: That's right.
17: This is News Radio WTAM 1100. Let's give you a chance to win some of those Guardians tickets right now. As Curtis says, yes. Go Guards.
3: You got it. Light up the phones. 216-578-1100. Guardians will play the Los Angeles Angels Tuesday, May 12th at Progressive Field, 6:10 p.m. And hopefully you heard Mike Snyder's Guardians number of the morning at 7:15. We were running a little late, but that's all right. Hopefully you got it. And you got your shot. We're going to start with caller number 11, 216-578-1100. Caller 11, hopefully you will get it.
17: All right, now your traffic and weather together. Here's Pat Butler.
14: 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New accident, 77 North at Pershing. The right lane is blocked. That's backed up at Harvard. After that point, 77 North is slow with road work as you approach East 30th. On the east side, there's still an accident, 271 North at Mayfield Road. The express lanes are closed right after Cedar Brainerd. That's backed up into Beechwood. A little heavy on the west side with road work on 90 East in between Warren and Westwind 17th. Construction slows down the Jennings South ramp to 480 East. And there was a broken down vehicle in Akron, 76 East at the Central Interchange that is off to the side. 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
16: Hi there, Keith. We've got sunshine in the forecast today. We also have showers in the forecast today. We're going to get wet as we go throughout the afternoon and evening. Temperatures today up near 60 for a high.
17: 50 now, 50 downtown now at News Radio WTAM 1100. Carmen Angelo is in the newsroom working on our 9 o'clock report. And boy, it's been a weird couple of weeks. We had all the zoos evacuated and shut down over the weekend. And yesterday, a whole bunch of school districts, Carmen.
1: Indeed, we did, Keith. Five school districts in Northeast Ohio. They had their day interrupted Thursday by bomb threats that were called in. 20 years in prison for a Cleveland woman convicted of a Cleveland Metro Parks killing. And it's now official. Ohio Attorney General Dave Yost submitting his resignation, set off to ride into the private sector sunset.
17: Cleveland's Morning News at News Radio WTAM 1100, talking to our aviation expert Jay Ratliff this morning. And Jay, I saw this headline and I became a little concerned. It's like that old episode. It was either Seinfeld or Friends, where you make the pact with your friends. If something were to happen, you have them erase your browser history. But in this case, an FAA employee arrested after his computer search history. What's going on?
5: Well, this is a 35-year-old that works for the FAA, brought his computer into the tech department saying that he wanted his browsing history to be erased. Yeah, no red flag there, right? Mm. So the tech team was obviously concerned, and they did a check, and they found searches such as how to get a gun into a federal facility, previous assassination attempts against the president, another one about the percentage of the population that wants the president dead. So needless to say, that's what led to his arrest. And glad that individual was discovered.
17: Now, what kind of role did he have with the FAA? Anything?
5: We had various reports. I don't know exactly the department that he was in. I don't believe he was an air traffic controller. I believe he was more of a support personnel within the department. And it's very frustrating when you've got somebody that is in a position of trust like that, that this got this kind of, issue going on somewhere between their ears.
17: Well, most mornings we're talking to you about passengers doing things on planes they're not supposed to do. But we have a story this morning about someone actually becoming a little bit of a hero on a flight.
5: Yeah, it was a Jet 2 flight. This was a flight from Turkey over to England. It was delayed for more than an hour before it departed. And once it was airborne, one of the passengers decided to continue her drinking by drinking alcohol she brought on board the flight, definitely against the rules. Well, she was confronted, started screaming. The crew was preparing for an emergency landing to offload the problem. That was until a fellow passenger came over, started talking calmly to the woman, and got her settled down. She actually calmed down enough that the flight was actually able to continue without an unscheduled stop. So, needless to say, this passenger was the plane's hero. He was also 8 years of age.
17: Oh, my goodness.
5: His name is Phoenix, which is a real cool aviation name, by the way. And since he and his father arrived home, apparently they've been showered with gifts from around the world from not only the airlines but others, heard of the story, thanking them, and, kind of became quite the hero. So the 8-year-old settled down the adult.
17: It's usually the way it goes. Kids are usually more well-behaved than the adults I find on flights these days.
5: Yes, exactly right, brother.
17: Jay Ratliff, thanks so much for the time. By the way, you can keep up with Jay. He's an excellent day trader. Good way to make some extra money, especially with gas prices being the way they are. Daytradefund.com. You can check out Jay.
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2: I'm Julian Edelman. That's Rob Gronkowski. And guess what, folks? We're teammates again. And we're going to welcome you guys all to Dudes on Dudes.
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2: 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Roberto, what's Dudes on Dudes?
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2: 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What kind of types of dudes are there, Gronk?
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2: 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Is Randy Moss a stud or a freak? Is Tom Brady a dog or a dude?
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17: 9 o'clock in the morning on this Friday, May 8th at WTAM with Cleveland Morning News. I'm Keith Kennedy in for Bill Wills. And we've got the Cavs back home this weekend. They're down 2-0 in that series against Detroit. But let's see if we can rebound at home tomorrow. We'll talk about that coming up. First, your traffic and weather together. Here's Pat Butler.
0: 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Getting into downtown, there is an accident 77 North at Pershing that has the right lane blocked. That's heavy from Harvard. Dealing with some wet roads, be careful. There is road work slowing down 480 West at the Jennings. The 71 North ramp to 480 West is slow with road work in Brook Park. In Lorain County, there is a slowdown on 90 West between 611 and 254 with construction. There's still an accident on the east side slowing things down. 271 North at Mayfield Road. They have the express lanes closed down after Cedar Brainerd. So traffic is backed up into Beechwood. Pat Butler, WTAM traffic on 1100 AM and 106.9 FM.
3: Some sunshine. We'll also have showers around as we go throughout our northeast Ohio Friday. Temperatures today in the upper 50s to near 60.
17: 50 is where we're at now at WTAM 1100. And Mike, everybody's talking about the Cavs last night and what they didn't do on the court and what they need to do tomorrow.
2: Yeah, they do. Well, they need to not turn the ball over, rebound the basketball, and make some threes. They do those three things tomorrow, Keith, they'll get a win because they've not done it in the first two. Can they get it done against Detroit? We'll get into all of that. Plus, tell you about the Guardians. They arrive home in first place in the Central Division and get ready to meet the Twins. Those stories and more coming up in sports.
17: All right, let's get over to Carmen Angelo in the newsroom with our 9 o'clock report. Good morning, Carmen.
1: And good morning to you as well, Keith. 24-year-old LaVia Paul will have a lot of time to ponder her crime after learning her fate for fatally shooting 25-year-old Kiara Jackson last June near the Mill Creek Falls area of the Cleveland Metro Park.
4: There's an agreed sentencing range of 15 to 25 years in this case. With all applicable factors considered, I believe that a 20-year sentence would be lawful, appropriate, and in the interest of justice.
1: Cuyahoga County Common Pleas Court Judge Bill Vaudry sentencing Paul yesterday to 2 decades in prison. Assistant Cuyahoga County Prosecutor Carrie Sowell was pleased with Judge Vaudry's term.
11: I am satisfied. She received a total of 20 years in prison for her actions on the events of June 11th. 2025.
1: Paul and Jackson were among a group of people who had been drinking in the hours leading up to Jackson's death, Paul pleading guilty last month to involuntary manslaughter. Cleveland police investigating a shooting that left 4 people wounded last night on MLK Boulevard. Gunfire erupted about 8:15 when the victims were hit. 3 taken to university hospitals with what are now being called non-life-threatening injuries, while a 4th victim treated at the scene. No word of arrests or motive in that shooting. It's now official as Ohio Attorney General Dave Yost is set to ride off into the private sector sunset.
13: Governor Mike DeWine in a statement Thursday afternoon announced that Dave Yost had submitted a resignation letter which he accepted and will take effect on June 7th. DeWine said he is grateful for Yost's long career in public service and wished him the best in his next endeavor. The governor will now have to appoint someone to serve out the remainder of Yost's term. Alliance Defending Freedom in a press release Thursday afternoon announced that Yost will become its new vice president of strategic research and innovation. I'm Sean Gallagher.
1: At least 5 Northeast Ohio school districts had their days interrupted Thursday by bomb threats. In many of these cases, school leaders evacuate the building and may have even sent children home. Cleveland-based school security analyst Ken Trump recommends a lockdown rather than dismissing school.
14: Students may be safer if they stay inside the school under adult supervision with the heightened security and police investigating this rather than sending kids out into the open, sending them home, out on the streets, unsupervised.
1: Trump also reminds school leaders that these are usually computer-generated calls coming from elsewhere in the country and maybe even from another country. Health and Human Services Secretary Bobby Kennedy Jr. took to the Cleveland City Club yesterday to tout his health agenda. Among the topics Kennedy addressed were illnesses that he says could be prevented.
15: Hepatitis B is... For high-risk groups like drug addicts or prostitutes or promiscuous homosexuals.
1: Bobby has been highly criticized since taking over HHS, especially when it comes to his overhaul of the nation's vaccine policies. Iran and the United States trading rocket fire Thursday, but President Trump continues to push for a peace deal nonetheless. More now from Fox News Radio's Ashley Webster in Tel Aviv.
5: Central Command says U.S. Navy destroyers were moving through the Strait of Hormuz to the Gulf of Oman when they came under an unprovoked attack from Iran. U.S. forces responded, striking back at those launch sites. On Truth Social, President Trump says, quote, great damage was done to the Iranian attackers and that numerous small boats were completely destroyed. And next week, of course, President Trump will travel to Beijing. He says a peace agreement with Iran could be reached before he leaves on that trip. But he also says that if it doesn't happen, he will resume bombing in Tehran.
1: Despite hostilities in the Strait of Hormuz, CENTCOM stating the ceasefire remained in effect between the U.S. and Iran. The Trump administration's new counterterrorism strategy targeting left-wing groups, Islamic extremists, and narco traffickers. Sebastian Gorka, senior director for counterterrorism, claims that 2025 saw more left-wing terror attacks than right-wing for the first time in three decades. Gorka telling reporters he will investigate left-wing groups, jihadists, and Antifa. Well, if you didn't know, today is National Have a Coke Day, celebrating that drink's 140th anniversary.
6: The drink was invented by Dr. John Pemberton in Atlanta, Georgia, and sold for 5 cents a glass back in 1886. Today, that same drink is nearly $3. But Americans love it. We drink nearly two Cokes per day per person. The formula has changed over the years. There's no longer cocaine in it, but there is more sugar and sodium. That's the downside. But today, honor the brand. Have a Coke, but maybe just one. I'm Bree Tennis.
1: 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I'm Carmen Angelo.
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0: Cleveland's Morning News on News Radio WTAM 1100. I'm Keith Kennedy, and for Bill Wills here this morning with iHeartRadio's Rory O'Neill. He's the host of the Weekend Dive. You'll hear that Saturday morning at 6. And Rory, this is a topic I think many of us have had with our friends, people that we care about. We say, you know, I haven't been talking to Bill, or I haven't been talking to Jack, or I haven't been talking to my mom because of our difference in politics. And as it turns out, many of us are ditching friends because of our differences these days.
1: Yeah. In fact, while many of us may have these discussions around the time of Thanksgiving and where we're going to go and who gets invited, research shows 37% of Americans report having lost at least one relationship due to political differences. More than one in three. And this is a broad definition. It can mean a friendship, your old college roommate, a family connection. Maybe it's a coworker in the cubicle that you don't go near these days. Even romantic partnerships with Democrats, much more likely than Republicans to walk away from these relationships.
0: I guess it's a sign of the times when you think about it, because not that long ago, most people's political beliefs were not that widely known. But in the age of social media, we're all out there with it. We're talking about it more. And frankly, we're harking our friends and buddies off.
1: Right. And look, you would never talk religion, politics, and money, right? The three things you never would talk about. Let's stick the conversation to the weather. But look, these days, you put out a picture of a nice sunny sky and some friend of yours responds with, enjoy it now, global warming is killing the planet. And suddenly your comment section blows up with all this back and forth, and we're all just saying, I just was enjoying the sunset.
0: It's amazing how people forget sometimes that there are repercussions to what they say. We talk all the time. We laugh in the studio. You know, we have the text line here at WTAM, the Absolute Roofing text line that people text. And they'll say anything. They don't realize their phone number is right next to it. And on social media, your picture and your name is right to it, or right next to it.
1: Right. And you can say, look, Steve, I know that's your name, even though you're saying you're Dave. But, you know, yeah, we've got this real information. But there's also some of the other social media sites that do let you use fake names. Obviously, that's fed into a whole different kind of anger and outrage and hatred that people would never say face to face with anyone, but instead hide behind their online handles.
0: Well, one day, maybe we'll move back to the center on our relationships with all this. And maybe one day I'll actually start talking to my mother again. I'll keep you updated on that, Rory.
1: Well, we'll enjoy Thanksgiving without you this year, Keith. Take care.
0: Rory O'Neill, he'll be on the radio Saturday morning here at WTAM 1100. All right, now let's get your traffic. Pat Butler's got the latest on that, Pat.
2: 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Roads are a little wet in spots. There's still a right lane accident, 77 North at Pershing. Coming in from the west side, a new accident on 90 East at 490. There's also slow construction traffic in Lorain County, 90 West after 611. And then on the east side, an accident, 271 North at Mayfield Road, that still has the 271 North Express lanes closed off just north of Cedar Brainerd. That shifts you over to the local lanes. Pat Butler, WTAM traffic on 1100 AM and 106.9 FM.
0: 9:13 now at WTAM. Of course, what we're all talking about in town is what the Cavs didn't do last night and what they did do. Well, they lost. They're now down 2-0 in that series with Detroit. They come back home tomorrow, but boy, they just didn't get a lot done on the court.
3: No, they did not, Keith. You know, people keep asking me, hey, do you still believe in the Cavs? I think I need to see the Cavs believe in themselves right now. They need to. They've looked shaky in this series. When the moment has arrived, they've made some comebacks. But every time they get there, the Pistons have the answer and knock them back down. And the Cavaliers now, it's really all on the line tomorrow afternoon when they return home down 2-0 in a series. No one has ever come back from a 3-0 deficit. Last night, Detroit put the Cavs away with a 107-97 win. Cade Cunningham with 12 of his 25 in the fourth quarter. Early in the fourth quarter, the Cavs did briefly lead in this game, but they could not close it out. Lots of reasons for their problems. Sloppy start, turnovers early. Didn't turn it over much the rest of the way, but then they couldn't make a three. Zip for 11 in the fourth, 7 for 32 overall. Well, Detroit, not a good three-point shooting team. You wouldn't believe that looking at last night's box score. They were 14 of 8 in the threes. A lot of things for Kenny Atkinson to look at between now and tomorrow afternoon.
4: You know, not a great start, you know, for that starting group. So, you know, we know the deal here. We got to look at everything. You know, is there a jolt from somewhere? We just got to look at everything.
3: Donovan Mitchell did score 31 points, had this to say afterwards.
5: I think the biggest thing starts with just, it's self-inflicted. I mean, I feel like it's turnovers. I mean, we won the possession game in a sense, but just like the way we started, I think hasn't been great. And we got to figure that out. I think the turnovers, the little things, little details on a lot of the stuff is self-inflicted, but we'll get home, we'll clean that up and go from there.
3: James Harden, another nightmarish night for him. 3 of 13 shooting, 4 turnovers. Kenny, you got to do something. And the Cavaliers, I've always been amazed, though, how a series can really look so different when you go to the other team's home floor. We'll see if the Cavs can make it that way tomorrow. It's game 3, 3 o'clock tip. We'll have that game on 100.7 WMMS as the Cavaliers try to give themselves a shot to win this series. No one's ever come back from 3-0, and the Cavaliers have to take care of business tomorrow. They are 4.5-point favorites, according to the odds makers. Elsewhere, Thunder up 2-0 over the Lakers with a 125-107 win. And the Guardians back home after a winning road trip. They go 4-3 on the journey and split the series with Kansas City. An 8-5 win yesterday, and the big blow was off the bat of Bo Naylor, who's had a miserable start at the plate. And Stephen Vogt said it was a 3-run homer by Bo, and Stephen Vogt was glad to see that.
6: It's been a tough start for Bo, and so to see him kind of break out a game, kind of extend the lead for good, it was huge. He works tremendously hard every day, leads these pitchers through games, works on his swing, works offensively, so really fun day for Bo today.
3: Guardians now 20-19, one of 4 teams with a winning record in the American League, and they're back in first in the division by a game and a half over the Tigers. First of 3 with another division rival, the Twins, in town tonight. 7:15 first pitch. Parker Messick will throw it. You can hear it right here. And the Browns will get a look at all those draft picks and other undrafted free agents as they begin a rookie mini camp today in Berea. And the word is the NFL schedule will be released either next Wednesday or Thursday. Home of the Cavs and the Guardians. Mike Snyder, WTAM Sports.
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0: 919 here at WTAM 1100. Coming up in just a few minutes, Will Gans from ABC is going to join us. One of my favorite Hollywood actresses, and maybe one of yours too, is back in a movie this weekend. We'll talk about that coming up. First to the newsroom, though, Carmen Angelo is working on the 930 report. And Carmen, it looks like more Ohio State football players are jumping in on this lawsuit over this sexual abuse scandal at Ohio State.
15: Yeah, just several years ago, about 7-8 years ago, it was wrestlers that were making the allegations. Now, as you said, dozens of former Buckeye football players joining that suit claiming sexual abuse by former team doctor Richard Strauss. 2 decades in prison for a Cleveland woman convicted in a Metro Parks killing. And Keith, yet another state changing its congressional map in order to give Republicans a better chance to pick up a congressional seat.

0: Cleveland's Morning News. News Radio WTAM 1100. I'm Keith Kennedy in for Bill Wills. Will Gantz joins us right now from ABC News. Talk a little bit about the movies and an all-time Hollywood favorite. He's back in theaters this weekend. Back on the big screen anyways. We're talking about Sally Field, Will.
1: That's right. She is starring in a new movie on a slightly smaller screen than the big screen. She's in a Netflix movie that drops today. It's called Remarkably Bright Creatures, although I do think there are some theaters that are playing this. So we're both right, I think.
0: Well, listen, I look at it this way, though. When a movie comes out, Netflix or in the movie theater, to me, that's what it's out. It's weird how time has changed, right? I don't even think about it is anymore. It's just nice to see her in a movie again.
1: I agree. And it is such a nice movie. Period. This is Remarkably Bright Creatures. It's based on the novel of the same name. So if the title sounds familiar to people, this was a movie that a lot of folks were talking about, a book that a lot of folks were talking about a few years back. It's about an older woman who works as a cleaning lady at an aquarium, and she's, you know, dealing with some personal losses and sort of wondering what's next for her in her life. Is she going to move out of her house? Is she going to, you know, scale down and all these things? And she strikes up, and this is going to sound insane, an unlikely friendship with an octopus. She starts talking to it at night when she's cleaning the cages, and obviously he doesn't talk back. But in the movie, you're able to sort of hear what the octopus is thinking and all of these things. And a new handyman starts at the aquarium, and they, Sally Field's character and his character, sort of bond. So anyway, very, very sweet. It's feel good. And to your point, it's just to see her acting in anything is such a treat. And this is a really, really great role for her.
0: And truth be told, I think many of us would have better relationships with an octopus who couldn't talk back to us than most of us have with humans these days. So I think it's all right. There's also something new on Apple TV that we might want to check out this weekend, too.
1: Yes. OK, so this is called Widow's Bay, and this is they're classifying it as a horror comedy series, and it is both of those things. So I was hooked, you know, by the jokes in the first episode. I was laughing out loud. It is, like, you know, a very, very funny show. But it's about a mayor of an island off the coast of New England, and he is desperate to get tourism up. He invites a journalist from the New York Times, but at the same time, this, like, mysterious fog rolls in over the island, and people start going missing, and if they do come back, they're different, and, you know, some of the older fishermen in the town are like, uh-oh, it's happening again. So you sort of get the idea that this island may be cursed, and that is what Widow's Bay is about. The first three episodes are streaming now on Apple TV, and then the rest will drop weekly going forward. But it is spooky, it is funny, and I am thoroughly enjoying watching Matthew Reese in this thing.
0: Now, I'm also intrigued by all these concert films that are coming out. The Billie Eilish concert film is out this weekend, and it's directed by someone who I assume made it the most expensive concert film ever made.
1: A fair assumption when we're talking about James Cameron. Yeah, he did the Titanic, he does the Avatar movies, and now he is working on Billie Eilish's concert film. So, you know, part of me is like, why do these two even know each other? What is the deal there? But I forget that Billie Eilish is the youngest person ever to have two Academy Awards. So they probably met at the Oscars, I guess. But yes, so her last concert tour was the Hit Me Hard and Soft tour. And she says it's the best show she's ever put on. James Cameron followed her for like four different tour dates. And so this is in movie theaters this weekend, the Billie Eilish Hit Me Hard and Soft tour. And it shows you the entire concert. You'll get some behind the scenes moments, like day in the life of a Grammy Award winning, you know, pop star on tour. And so for anyone who's a fan of her stuff, I think this is a great reason to go to the theaters this weekend. And even if you're not, you know, I think it might make you a fan.
0: Listen, a lot of good stuff to watch this weekend. And with the rain, I think it all makes sense. Will Gantz at ABC, thank you so much for the insight and the good tips for the weekend entertainment. Appreciate it.
1: All right. Have a great weekend.
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7: That may be the first disclaimer with anchors away under it that I've heard. It's News Radio WTAM 1100. Big weekend along the North Coast at North Coast Harbor this weekend. The USS Cleveland is coming to town, and the christening is coming up this weekend. And Scooter, you're going to be out there tomorrow.
8: Yeah, oh yeah. And there's a lot of great places that you can see the USS Cleveland come by. And Keith and Mike, they're going to be coming around in different neighborhoods first. There you can see them if you're out in Vermilion. They're going to come by there around 8:45. Veterans Memorial Park and Avon Lake, 9:45. Huntington Reservation, Huntington Beach. They'll be passing by 10 a.m. And then over in Rocky River, Bradstreet's Landing, 10:15. And then where Mike will be, Lakewood Park. And you'll see the USS Cleveland, Mike, at 10:30 a.m. Then it hits Edgewater Park at 10:40. And then the USS Cleveland arrives the Port of Cleveland at 11 a.m. So everybody get out and support that United States Navy ship. The USS
7: Cleveland.
8: It is big. It is big. Especially anything Navy is very big in my world.
7: But it's not just that. It's not just the military.
8: This is for the state of Ohio and Cleveland.
7: But it's sort of a throwback. You look at, look what we can do. Look what we can build, right? American manufacturing, that kind of thing. And you see something that massive come through with our name on it, it's going to give you a little bit of a tingle, right?
8: You're going to get the goosebumps. When you see this come by, because you don't see this as often. If you want to see a U.S. naval ship, you got to go on, you know, you got to go to the south, you got to go to the east coast, west coast, and see that happen.
9: That's what I mean, yeah.
8: Yeah, but when you could see a United States Navy ship come across Lake Erie,
7: this is
8: new.
7: And you're going to take the tour, right?
8: I'm going to take the tour.
7: Right to the mess hall, I imagine.
8: Oh,
7: right?
8: Absolutely. Right to I used to live in weight room. You got a weight room on there, too. Get a workout in there and check everything out. But I'll tell you what, if you can get the tickets to tour, go on a United States Navy ship. It is a great experience, and you get to see how it's all put together.
7: Something to be very proud about this weekend in town. It's WTAM 1100.
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7: 9:31 on this Friday, May 8th, as we get ready for Mother's Day weekend. Let's get you a decent forecast, I think, here from Matt Wins for Mom.
11: Hi there, Keith. We've got sunshine in the forecast today. We also have showers in the forecast.

0: today. We're going to get wet as we go throughout the afternoon and evening. Temperatures today up near 60 for a high.
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2: 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Carmen Angelo is in our newsroom with the latest, Carmen.
3: And good morning to you, Keith. 8 years after the first lawsuit was filed against The Ohio State University, an attorney says 30 former football players have agreed to join a federal suit against the school over sexual abuse of student athletes decades ago by team doctor Richard Strauss. Some of those players went on to the National Football League. Hundreds say they were abused by Strauss, who worked at the school from 1978 through 1998.
4: The lawyer in the case said three members of the Buckeyes' 1980 Rose Bowl team, Al Washington, Keith Ferguson, and Ray Ellis, agreed to join the lawsuit. All three played in the NFL. Washington said he decided to come forward after watching the HBO documentary Surviving Ohio State.
5: I'm a survivor of sexual assault, but I'm a victim of OSU.
4: In a statement, Washington said using our voices to pay forward in this situation is not easy, but we believe it is necessary to protect future athletes and to ensure accountability for what happened to us.
3: ABC's Aaron Katursky reporting Dr. Strauss died in 2005. A woman accused of fatally shooting 25-year-old Kiara Jackson last summer near the Mill Creek Falls section of the Metro Parks has been sentenced for that crime. 24-year-old LaVia Paul received 20 years behind bars Thursday from Cuyahoga County Common Pleas Court Judge Bill Beaudry. I asked Assistant Cuyahoga County Prosecutor Carrie Soule if Paul showed any remorse during the sentencing.
6: When she addressed the court, she did indicate that she was remorseful. But on the day of the incident, her actions did not indicate remorse in the events following the shooting.
3: Kiara Jackson was fatally gunned down June 11th of last year after a night of drinking with Paul and others. Paul pleaded guilty last month to involuntary manslaughter. Attorney General Dave Yost is resigning effective June 7th. Governor Mike DeWine making the unexpected announcement yesterday, more than 6 months before Yost's AG term is up. Yost is reportedly accepting a position with a nonprofit legal advocacy group. On X, he posted, "I've been honored to serve Ohio and will continue to fight for freedom." Yost has been Attorney General since 2019. Governor DeWine will now have to appoint someone to carry out the rest of Yost's term. At least five Northeast Ohio school districts had their day interrupted by bomb threats Thursday. Cleveland-based school security expert Ken Trump has this warning for someone who thinks it's funny to phone in such threats.
7: The good news is law enforcement is increasingly skilled to track the digital footprints, and those who make the threats, whether it's from within a local community, outside the state, or even outside the country, eventually do get tracked down and face the consequences.
3: For the safety of students, Trump suggests that when threats are called into a school, they're assessed by letting police look for real explosives during a lockdown rather than evacuate children or send them home. President Trump says the ceasefire between the United States and Iran is still on after the two nations traded fire Thursday.
8: They trifled with us today. We blew them away. They trifled. I call that a trifle.
3: U.S. Central Command said earlier it intercepted attacks on U.S. Navy ships transiting the Strait of Hormuz, calling them, quote, unprovoked. In response, the U.S. targeted the Iranian facilities responsible for those attacks. Another state is making a move to change its congressional map in order to give Republicans a better chance to pick up a congressional seat.
9: This morning, the nationwide race to redraw congressional maps for partisan advantage ahead of the midterm elections has shifted into high gear. Tennessee has become the latest state to approve a redistricting plan. Republicans voting to carve up the state's only majority black district, the only district in the state held by Democrats.
3: ABC's Andrea Fuji reporting. For the latest headlines at the top and bottom of the hour, set a preset on the free iHeartRadio app, the WTAM 1100. I'm Carmen Angelo.

0: Cleveland's Morning News, WTAM 1100. Joining us to talk a little bit about the Cavs game last night and what to look forward to this weekend is Cleveland.com Plain Dealer writer Terry Pluto. And Terry, after the game last night, I think it would be more appropriate for us to just start with, you got any book signings or anything we can come out to this weekend and talk to you? It was a rough night last night.
1: Yes, it was. And now no book signings, and I'm just hoping I don't have to write a basketball obituary for the Cavs within a couple of days, but it doesn't look very good. When you're down 0-2 in a seven-game series, I think it's something like 8% of those teams that were down 0-2 ever came back to win the series. So the odds are way against them. Once upon a time, the Cavs did it with LeBron James against the Detroit Pistons. Mm-hmm. I think it was in 07. But that's been about it.
2: Yeah, that's right, Terry. That was where he had that incredible game up there in Detroit, where he scored 29 of the last 30 points in overtime. Kind of the breakthrough game when they knocked off Detroit. But right now, the Pistons are you know, they're just, I mean, that's who they are, Terry. They're just tough defense. It's really hard to watch Harden right now, isn't it?
1: Yeah, it reminds you of the fact that he's 36. And it reminds you of the fact that I think he not only is fighting age, but he knows he's been bad in a lot of key playoff situations. The remarkable thing to me that I actually forgot to write in my story is, whatever happened to this guy who was making these great passes to the big men during the regular season? What happened to that? I don't know if it's an offensive thing or he's not looking to do that or what. But remember, he was really having Mobley and Allen involved. Mm-hmm. Allen scored well, but it wasn't particularly because James was feeding him the ball. You know, Kenny Atkinson is harping on the rebounding, and that's always been – that's a problem with the Cavs. But there's a lot more going on there. And then finally, the Pistons won 60 games. They won the most games in the Eastern Conference. And you could say, well, the Cavs did that 2 years ago in the Eastern Conference and knocked out in the second round. Well, that's correct. But still, the lack of respect I think people have for the Pistons it shows. You can see they're just driven by this. You know, JB keeps saying, this is who we are. We make it hard and miserable to play against you. And that's what it is. They've made it life miserable for the Cavs.
2: They really have. And now, and when they made threes, they were 14 of 28 in threes. Cavs, 7 of 32. Yeah. Didn't make a single one. But I attribute a lot of that to Terry, when I think about the looks the Cavs are getting. I don't know how many great looks they actually had. They've not had any rhythm. Kenny's got to do something. Brad Sellers made a comment to me after the game last night that they've got to show JB something maybe he hasn't seen before, because they just seem to be waiting for what the Cavs are doing.
1: Correct, and I think the Cavs are doing less than they normally do during the regular season. I mentioned the fact they don't have the kind of high pick and roll and throwing the ball to the big guys. That's disappeared. And I also just wonder, too, if when you have James Harden, you buy into James Harden and you get a certain type of offense. You know, he's in control and it's kind of slow. And if he's cooking, that's great. But what I've noticed, too, is now he's facing better defenders. It was the same thing the Toronto series. Toronto series, they double-teamed them more. That's not happening that much with the Pistons. They're just putting a pretty good athlete on him, and James can't get around him. Yeah, Kenny's got to try some stuff. I thought Donovan really had a good game. You know, he went after it. But Evan Mobley, one rebound. He had one more rebound than Mike Snyder last night.
2: Yeah, that is that. And I heard Donovan there afterwards saying, well, he was, you know, taking on a different role. That's why other guys got rebounds. But no, they got to get much more from Evan for sure. And they need more scoring from him. I mean, only 9 points, too, Terry. They've got, that's an area that you'd think they'd be able to work a little edge against Detroit when you look at the matchups.
1: That's correct. It seems to me, I was talking to a former NBA coach about Mobley yesterday, this is even before the game, and he said, lately they've kind of had Evan bring the ball up the court, if you notice sometimes when there was some pressure. So it's like he brings the ball up the court, he throws a pass to a guard, and he sort of disappears. So I'm not sure what that's about either. Well, there's a lot of things. You know, the tough thing is, hey, second round is hanging over them again.
2: Yeah.
1: Well, get out of it.
2: It's all on the line tomorrow to try to keep the season alive. Thanks, Terry.
0: Yeah, 3 o'clock tomorrow afternoon over at Rocket Arena. You'll be able to hear that game over on 100.7 WMMS. It is 6:58 at WTAM 1100. Boy, he's just pulling the curtain back on everything over here, isn't he? Like, you know, we just got a text, too, about how smooth I was. And then you did that. You missed an edit there, you know? But and the rule
2: that was
0: of
2: a turnover.
0: The rule of radio is never point that out. Right? Yeah. But it is so much fun to point it out when you mess up. I don't know why.
3: Just call me James Harden.
0: But you know what it is? It's because...
2: We
0: love you. We really do. But because Bill always does it to you, I feel like I have to do it too. Is that bad?
3: It comes with the territory.
0: I think so.
3: Yes.
0: I think so.
3: If you sit at that mic, all bets are off. You can tag me. I deserve it.
0: It is 9:41. Let's get your traffic with Pat Butler right now, Pat.
4: I didn't notice anything.
3: That's why I love Pat. He's the greatest guy, man. He's best friend.
4: Just move along. Nothing to see here.
0: Who's buying your lunch today? I know who it is.
4: Yeah, that'd be nice. From the Elk and Out Traffic Center. 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Still a little busy getting into downtown with road work on 77 North after East 30th, and there's still a crash off to the right before that on 77 North at Pershing. Accident still being cleared up on the east side, 271 North at Mayfield Road. They have the express lanes blocked just north of Cedar Brainerd, but luckily traffic is light at this point. Still busy with road work in Lorain County. 90 West is heavy between 611 and 254. Pat Butler, WTAM traffic on 1100 AM and 106.9 FM.
0: I think I finally figured out what it is. I think I finally figured out what's going on this Friday morning.
2: What have you figured out?
0: See, in this studio where we're at here on downtown Euclid Avenue, we have all these big TVs, right, in the studio. Scooter has been fixated on the Today Show this morning. To be fair, most of us have. There's a young singer on there by the name of Zara Larsson. She's been performing today, and... scantily clad,
2: maybe.
0: I would put it that.
3: She's got a great outfit.
0: And I mean, believe that has been drawing our attention away.
2: You see, that's to my... I can't see all that.
3: I got a kink in my neck.
2: That could explain something there. Yes, it could. Yep.
0: Well, I guess better to watch that than to relive last night's Cavs game, but we do have to do that, right?
2: We do. We do, you got to move on, but the Cavs can't... They got to look at the film, and they got to figure some things out. They haven't yet, and they are... Back home now for game 3 tomorrow. It will be a 3:00 start. And I think one thing to listen to, I think Jared Allen makes a great point about where the playoffs are. Can we hear that, Scott?
5: Kudos to them. 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Sometimes I think we overthink things. I think we overthink our offense when we've had, like you said, some of the best offense towards the end of the game for the past 82 games. 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
2: All right, we'll see if the Cavs, it's a different animal, the postseason, and the Cavaliers need to ramp it up. Game 3 tomorrow at 3 on 100.7 WMMS. First place Guardians back home for the start of a 3-game series against the Twins tonight, 7:15 first pitch. Parker Messick will throw it, and you can hear it right here. And the Browns begin a rookie mini camp today. All their draft picks in town for the weekend. The NFL schedule is due to be released next Wednesday or Thursday. Home of the Cavs and the Guardians, Mike Snyder, WTAM Sports.
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0: 949 at News Radio WTAM 1100. We've got Mother's Day coming up on Sunday, and maybe you've got plans. Maybe you've got something booked already, but maybe you don't. Well, here's some good news. I know this is right up Scooter's alley. There's a couple of places that are offering up some freebies for you. And I love this idea because Scooter has an entire satchel of coupons over there. But moms can take a hand-drawn IOU coupon to get a buy one, get one free entree at First Watch. So all they have to have is their kid draw a coupon that says, Happy Mother's Day, Mom. And, right, we'll get them a free meal, which is kind of interesting, right? Krispy Kreme's giving away free donuts for Mom on Mother's Day as well. Pizza Hut giving away heart-shaped pizzas for Mom on Mother's Day. How about Outback Steakhouse? Moms get free appetizers. And there's a steak and lobster combination for moms coming up this weekend. IHOP.
2: That big onion there, right?
0: Oh, yeah, the big Bloomin'.
3: The Bloomin'.
0: IHOP has a chocolate-covered strawberry pancake stack for Mother's Day. Moms are going to get them, apparently, for free on Mother's Day. So a couple of different things you can go out there and get some freebies for Mother's Day.
2: There you go.
0: Free ain't a bad way to go when you've got to pay nearly $5 a gallon to go pick Mom up for something this weekend, right?
2: There you go. Right.
0: Any of those sound good to you?
3: Anything from Perkins?
0: I didn't see that on the list. Is there still a Perkins around?
3: Oh, yeah. More towards, like, going towards Pennsylvania.
0: Okay, all right. I will do a little research.
2: Is there one out in Avon?
3: No, actually, is it
0: in Brooklyn?
3: Brooklyn, okay. Middleburg Heights, that area. Yeah, right over there in Middleburg.
0: All right, Carmen for the win. I love that. Now I know where I'm going to go. I haven't been to Perkins in a while. That sounds kind of good this morning. Carmen is in the newsroom working on our 10 o'clock report. What's going on, Carmen?
23: Well, unfortunately, Keith, yet more gun violence plays out in the city of Cleveland. Four men shot and wounded last night along MLK Boulevard. President Trump says the ceasefire between the United States and Iran is still in effect after the two nations traded fire Thursday. And a Trump administration proposal would allow people to ship handguns through the U.S. mail.
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0: 956 at WTAM 1100. As we wrap up on this Friday, the Perkins crowd is coming for us, so we want to take just a moment to tell everybody where there is a Perkins. Middleburg Heights, Avon, and Hudson. I forgot about the one in Hudson. That one in Hudson's kind of cool.
2: Very good.
0: And Scooter, you're actually taking your future in-laws to one of those Perkins coming up over the weekend, are you not?
3: I sure am. Mother's Day. Yeah, go ahead and out to Perkins.
0: That's good.
3: Now, they love Perkins.
0: Well, I haven't heard the name Perkins in a while, and now that we've talked about it in the last 5 minutes, I'm really craving it at this point.
3: They have great pancakes. Their pancakes are outstanding.
0: Is that right?
3: Yeah.
0: All right. Well, good luck this weekend if you're taking Mom out somewhere for Mother's Day. I hope if you are a mom that you get recognized and you have a great Mother's Day. Hopefully, when we're back on Monday, we're talking maybe a couple of Cavs wins. That would be, or one Cavs win.
2: Well, let's go with Monday one. First things first. Yeah, got to win tomorrow, 3 o'clock on 100.7 WMMS, and then a big weekend for the Guardians. We'll have all the games right here.
0: All right, it's going to be a fun weekend. I'll be back in Monday before Mr. Wills is back on Tuesday. So happy Mother's Day again to all of our moms out there. And please, if you see Scooter at a Perkins this weekend, do us a favor, pick up the tab because, well, we know he's not. This is News Radio WTAM 1100.
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23: Yet more gun violence playing out in the city of Cleveland. Good morning, it's 10 o'clock. I'm Carmen Angelo. Details on that story and more in just a bit. Now your 3 News weather forecast. Here's senior meteorologist Matt Wentz.
19: Sunshine, clouds, and showers here on our Friday. Could get quite a bit of rain this afternoon on radar. Temperatures are going to be up near 60. Tonight we hover right near the 50-degree mark with some rain around.
23: Right now 53 degrees at your severe weather station. Cleveland police investigating after 4 people were shot last night in the Union Miles neighborhood. Happened about 8:15 on MLK Jr. Boulevard, not far from John Adams High School. The victims, all adults, 3 taken to University Hospital for treatment of non-life-threatening injuries, the fourth treated at the scene. President Trump says the ceasefire between the U.S. and Iran still on after the two nations traded fire Thursday. U.S. Central Command says it conducted self-defense strikes against Iranian targets after Iran fired at U.S. destroyers in the Strait of Hormuz. Trump downplayed the exchange, claiming the ceasefire between Iran and the U.S. was still in effect. A new proposal from the Trump administration would allow people to ship handguns through the mail. Congress banned the Postal Service from mailing small firearms in 1927. The Department of Justice says the 100-year-old law violates the Second Amendment. Opponents of the proposal say it would turn the U.S. mail into a gun trafficking pipeline. Montana investigators say they found the body of a hiker in Glacier National Park who appears to have been attacked by a bear. National Park Service says search and rescue crews found the man's body Wednesday in a densely wooded area and that his wounds are consistent with those suffered in a bear encounter. 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
1: The first place Guardians are back home for the start of a three-game series against the Minnesota Twins. 7:15 game time right here and free on the iHeartRadio app. Parker Messick gets the start. Cavs are down 2-0 to the Pistons. Game three is tomorrow at 3 at Rocket Arena. Cavs are 4.5-point favorites, and the Browns begin a rookie minicamp today in Berea. Home of the Cavs and the Guardians, Mike Snyder, WTAM Sports.
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4: 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Heavy getting into downtown. There's an accident, 77 North at Pershing, off to the right, then roadwork after East 30th. On the east side, there's still an accident clearing up on 271 North at Mayfield Road. The express lanes are closed just past Cedar Brainerd, but traffic is light in that area at this point. And it's busy with roadwork in Lorain County on 90 West from 611 to 254. Pat Butler, WTAM Traffic on 1100 AM and 106.9 FM.
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6: Good morning. I'm Andy Betts. This is the 1030 Report. Your 3 News forecast. Partly sunny today with a slight chance of afternoon showers. High of 62. Tonight, showers likely overnight. Otherwise, mostly cloudy. Low in the upper 40s. And for Saturday, cloudy with a chance of showers and thunderstorms. High near 70. Ohio Attorney General Dave Yost is stepping down to join a conservative Christian legal advocacy organization called Alliance Defending Freedom. His last day will be June 7th. Governor DeWine will need to appoint someone to fill the attorney general's role for the remainder of the year. A new proposal from the Trump administration would allow people to ship handguns through the mail. Congress banned the Postal Service from mailing small firearms back in 1927. The Department of Justice says the 100-year-old law violates the Second Amendment. Opponents of the proposal say it would turn the U.S. mail into a gun trafficking pipeline. Cedar Point opens their 157th season tomorrow. No new major attractions are planned for this year, but guests may notice the absence of one ride that had been a part of the fun for decades. The Monster Ride was retired during the off-season. I'm Andy Betts. 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

0: Let me ask you something. How many different places do you have to go right now just to understand your business insurance? And I don't mean to buy it. I mean to actually just understand it. Because for most people, business insurance is not one thing. It's a collection of things. Different policies, different documents, different people you have to call depending on what the question is. And when you actually need a straight answer, you don't always get one. That's the part that doesn't make sense. And it can be really frustrating when you're trying to get it right. Well, this new company, I am a big fan of SuperSure. They just fixed this. It's one agency, one team, working with you year-round, not just when it's time to renew. 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
9: The ceasefire continues. It's 11 o'clock. I'm Andy Betts. First, meteorologist Matt Wintz with 3 News Weather.
10: A mix of sun, clouds, and rain here as we go throughout the remainder of our Friday. We're up near 60 for a high. Tonight we're back down into the 50s with leftover rain. The rain will push east on Saturday. We'll dry out with sunshine for a while. Should be a beautiful day with highs in the upper 60s to near 70. But rain and storms return later in the afternoon into the evening.
9: Right now it's 52 degrees at your severe weather station. President Trump says the ceasefire between the U.S. and Iran is holding despite the Iranian attacks directed at 3 U.S. Navy destroyers and America's counterattacks on Iranian targets. ABC's Louis Martinez reports.
11: We can make the assumption that when we see that there's back and forth fire, when we can make the assumption that there are attacks being launched against the United Arab Emirates, that these are all violations of the ceasefire. But what you're seeing playing out is very diplomatic language. Nobody wants to see the ceasefire break, apparently.
9: Police are investigating after 4 people were shot last night in Cleveland's Union Miles neighborhood. It happened at around 8:15 on Martin Luther King Jr. Boulevard, not far from John Adams High School. 3 of the victims were taken to the hospital with non-life-threatening injuries, and the 4th was treated at the scene. The Trump administration is set to start releasing the so-called UFO files today. Republican Congressman Tim Burchette of Tennessee told the New York Post he learned of the release during a meeting at the White House late Thursday.
12: The first place Guardians are back home for the start of a three-game series against the Minnesota Twins. 7:15 game time right here and free on the iHeartRadio app. Parker Messick gets the start. Cavs are down 2-0 to the Pistons. Game three is tomorrow at 3 at Rocket Arena. Cavs are 4.5-point favorites, and the Browns begin a rookie minicamp today in Berea. Home of the Cavs and the Guardians, Mike Snyder, WTAM Sports.
9: 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The Dow Jones, S&P 500, and NASDAQ are all up. Your next update at the bottom of the hour on WTAM 1100. I'm Andy Betts.
13: 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Looking good downtown on the Interbelt right now, just a little heavy with road work on 77 North after East 30th. Heavy with work in Lorain County on 90 West between 611 and 254. On the east side, an earlier accident still being cleared up, 271 North and Mayfield Road, that has the express lanes blocked just north of Cedar Brainerd. Pat Butler, WTAM Traffic on 1100 AM and 106.9 FM.
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4: Good morning. I'm Andy Betts. This is the 1030 Report. Your three news forecast. Partly sunny today with a slight chance of afternoon showers. High of 62. Tonight, showers likely overnight. Otherwise, mostly cloudy. Low in the upper 40s. And for Saturday, cloudy with a chance of showers and thunderstorms. High near 70. Ohio Attorney General Dave Yost is stepping down to join a conservative Christian legal advocacy organization called Alliance Defending Freedom. His last day will be June 7th. Governor DeWine will need to appoint someone to fill the attorney general's role for the remainder of the year. A new proposal from the Trump administration would allow people to ship handguns through the mail. Congress banned the Postal Service from mailing small firearms back in 1927. The Department of Justice says the 100-year-old law violates the Second Amendment. Opponents of the proposal say it would turn the U.S. mail into a gun trafficking pipeline. Cedar Point opens their 157th season tomorrow. No new major attractions are planned for this year, but guests may notice the absence of one ride that had been a part of the fun for decades. The Monster Ride was retired during the off-season. I'm Andy Betts. 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
6: Of the Terminal list, the TV show, he's the executive producer. And now he's got a new book out coming out on Tuesday called The Fourth Option, which is a totally new series, new characters, and sounds really, really good. Jack joins us again from New York, where he's on book tour. Jack, you are on just listening during
7: EVs? I'm gonna text you. I want to find out who pulled up in an EV Hummer at your house. I'm gonna text you after this so I can find out. So
6: yeah,
7: my friend.
6: Yeah,
7: I can take him out of my contacts. But
6: We were just talking, so I can set this up. We were just talking during the Insider broadcast, and Jack was listening, and. We were talking, Jason on Friday does Car Talk, and he started in on these electric cars and how everything is. And I hate electric cars. Somebody pulled up in my house in a Hummer, and I'm like, I can't be friends with you. I can't be friends. That's not a car. You can make it look as tough as you want. It's not a car. It's an electric. It's a golf cart. It's a glorified golf cart. That's what that is.
7: It really is. And I instantly judge someone that pulls in an electric vehicle or that wears an Apple Watch. In a negative way. And actually gave the bad guy in the book, he ends up getting a cyber truck, and then there's another guy that wears an Apple Watch. I just differentiate him from Chris Walker, who wears this right here. This is a Tudor from 1968 Submariner right there. I got 2 cars in the last couple of years, and I gave them both back. And I was so excited to get a 75th anniversary Ram Power Wagon, and I park it and it starts uploading stuff and all that. I'm like, I had to get rid of it. And then I got one of those Grenadiers. You've probably seen those things out there, the Enos Grenadier.
6: Oh, I love those.
7: I was so excited about
6: it. Do you like them?
7: But it clicked at me. Every time I went 1 mile an hour over the speed limit, it starts clicking at me. And so I got rid of that too. I'm back to my 80 series Land Cruiser, which I love. FJ62 1988 Land Cruiser, which I love. I had one that's got upgraded by Icon, who's I think is out there in Texas now. But I did put the LS3 Corvette engine in that thing. But then also FJ48 Land Cruiser, so manual.
6: Oh, I love those.
7: That's all original. So I come back to those. I want a key that I put in the car. I turn it. It starts. There's no iPad. That's what I want, and that's what I drive.
6: Thank you. I'm so sick of all that. I'm the Grenadier. Isn't that the one that looks like the old Land Rovers?
7: Yeah, it looks like the old Defender.
6: Like an old Defender, right?
7: I thought that didn't have
6: all the electronics in.
7: They might have fixed it since I turned mine in. I heard that they fixed that issue, but mine's long gone now.
6: Oh,
7: so I'm
6: that's
7: back
6: too bad.
7: The 1990s and 1980s and 70s. Yeah.
6: I'm so sick of all the electronic crap that they put in it. I mean, it's nice and everything, I guess, but I don't want all of that stuff. And I want a stick shift. I want a real engine and a stick shift. Why will you not give us a stick shift? First of all, it's the best anti-burglary device ever invented. Nobody can
7: now it is.
6: Them.
7: Certainly now it is. Yeah, exactly. So it's so nice to have that, and it's anti-EFP type thing, especially that 78 one is anyway. But but love the old feel. It's a time machine too for me. I love. I mean, I could go back to January 1st of 1980 and just go to December 31st of 1989 and just do that over and over again. That's what I would do. But I realize I cannot do that. So I cut in this 1988 FJ62 Land Cruiser, and I do want to get a DeLorean. Put a DeLorean into the barn, be surrounded by VHS tapes, just like it is a 1980s video store, and then put in a VHS in, and I can sit there. Nothing streaming, nothing spinning. I don't have to know my password. I don't have to yell at my wife about email address this thing's attached to. I don't have my stress level going through the roof. I can just open the door to this DeLorean, go to the 80s in this time machine, and have a TV in front of me where I watch something on VHS. That's the process.
6: I am so with you. I was just complaining about this morning about if I have to enter the password again to YouTube or to Netflix or whatever, it's like, how many times do I have to do this? And every time I have to call my wife because I don't have a phone. I don't carry a phone. And so how many times I have to call my wife and go, there's somebody just sent you a passcode. Can you just give me the damn number? I'm so sick of it. I can't take it.
7: You're much more calm about it than I am. I'm like, sweetie, what the hell? My password. Like, it's just drives me absolutely bonkers. I'm making my own time machine. I'm getting all scripting. I'm getting the VHS. I'm getting the even DVDs. Mm. And then also the RCA video discs. Remember those late 70s into the early 80s? Not a laser disc, but a video disc that played about 35 minutes. Yeah. And then you had to put it in, turn it, put it back in.
6: Turn it over.
7: And it was so wonderful. Yeah. Yeah, exactly. And it was so much fun. Yeah. So those are my little ways of going back in time these days.
6: Jack, I want to let me bring Jason in because Jason just found an old X-File episode and set this up for Jack. So I want to get your comment on this.
4: Well, I mean, I'm wondering if there's an author that actually wrote this, what's happening in the news now, because we have both the hantavirus and we have FEMA currently trending in the news. And what? I don't know if, you know, there is some kind of, there's a fiction writer out there setting all this up, or if we're in a simulation, Jack. But have you heard this from the X-Files? Listen.
8: Are you familiar with the antivirus, Agent Mulder?
9: Yeah, it was a deadly virus spread by field mice in the southwestern United States several years ago.
8: According to the newspaper, FEMA was called out to manage an outbreak of the hantavirus. Are you familiar with what the Federal Emergency Management Agency's real power is?
4: Okay, come on. Come on.
7: So great. It's like we're watching a documentary, you know? It's,
6: I know.
7: Fantastic. I love those shows back in the day, The Smoking Man, and they had these little touch points with all the conspiracies.
6: Oh, The Smoking Man. Exactly. He was called Cancer Man, wasn't he?
7: Oh, I don't know. I forget that, but regardless, it was like...
4: it was The Smoking Man. Yeah.
7: Touch points with real with these conspiracies that you couldn't check on back then. The X-Files was still pre-internet, and at least the early ones were. And now all those things are ending up not looking like conspiracies anymore. It's just disturbing. It's unnerving. I want to go back and watch them all now so I can pick the future.
4: There was this rumor that the CIA actually would slip in stories into pop culture or into TV shows back in the day, just to, I guess, prep the public or something, or just put narratives out there. But yeah, it's wild.
7: It doesn't surprise me.
6: The other big story today is the government is releasing these files for the UFOs, and. I don't know what to make of this, Jack. I just don't know what to make of this. I mean, you know, some people are saying that they're prepping us because they're going to say, you know, lizard people are among us or whatever the hell. And you know what? And there are days when I will look at the news and I'm actually praying for the lizard people because that would make more sense than what I see in the news. But I don't know. What do you think of all this UFO stuff? Is that a psyop? Are we just living in a giant psyop?
7: I have no idea. I saw the headlines across the TV. I've been doing media all day, mostly about Iran, but I saw this UFO stuff popping up. And they're not even called UFOs anymore. They have to change it on us so that somebody can put that on a fit rep or a some sort of an evaluation. Right. From UFO to whatever they're called now.
6: UAPs.
7: So, wow. Wonderful. Yes, UAPs. But I mean, it's I don't know what to make of it either. I'm with you, and we'd be shocked if we were alone. I mean, just this is a gigantic universe. So yeah, there's that.
6: Right.
7: But also, hey, is this just distraction from something else? Okay, maybe that's possible. Maybe even probable. But I remember that movie They Live. It was in the 80s. Rowdy Roddy Piper, and I'm sure you were not expecting
4: Rowdy
7: Roddy.
4: Oh, yeah. So good.
7: Yeah. Reference. And they put the sunglasses on, and it's the chew bubblegum line, which I don't think I can even say on this show. But the chew bubblegum line, on that was fantastic from the 80s. And I think that maybe it's probably not Meta, because they're probably the lizard people, but some other company might be able to invent this backwards, like Rowdy Roddy Piper had. And we're going to look around, and we might not be surprised about who the lizard people actually are. That's, I will make
6: that prediction.
7: Not going
6: to
7: be a shock.
6: Yeah, no, I mean, I would like to do a prediction market just on who a lizard person is. You know, if they start I want a prediction market because I think I can make a lot of money on predicting who the lizard people are.
7: Yeah, I think I do well.
6: Yeah. Jack, it's always great to talk to you. Thank you so much.
7: You too.
6: I'm going over to London next week. I'm doing something, with the big freedom and anti-Sharia law thing with Tommy Robinson. If I happen to find myself in some dark, dank, London tower, you might get a call from my wife. You know, just
7: hey, make
6: send
7: sure
6: the
7: she
6: boys over.
7: Yeah, yeah. Make sure she has speed
6: dial. All right, Jack. Good to talk to you.
7: You too.
6: God bless you, man. Thank you. Best-selling author of the Terminal List series, and also the author of the new book called The Fourth Option that is coming out next week. Grab it, The Fourth Option by Jack Carr. Let me tell you about Leaf Filter. You can learn a lot about a person just by watching them clean out gutters. You know, some people approach it with confidence. They've got the ladder positioned perfectly. They're wearing work gloves. They're confident. And then there's people that look like they're defusing a bomb. You know, they're moving slowly. They're questioning every life decision that led them to this moment. This is pretty much me on the ladder. You know, they're one slight shift away from discovering, you know, what the neighbors already knew. 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Just wait till he gets to the driveway part of his gutters. 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
27: Decapitated doll?
28: A petite princess of peril beheaded her beloved and cast the cursed cranium into the depths of the porcelain well. now the waters rise in rebellion, swirling with a menace I dare not face alone.
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3: Good afternoon. I'm Tom Moore. This is the 1230 report. Your 3 News forecast: a partly sunny afternoon, a high of 62, rain likely tonight, 49 for a low. Cloudy tomorrow, some rain, then gradual clearing, a high on Saturday of 69 degrees. President Trump says strikes in Iran last night were just a love tap. The U.S. Central Command says it conducted self-defense strikes against Iranian targets Thursday after Iran fired at U.S. destroyers in the Strait of Hormuz. The shooting of a man in Cleveland last month is now a homicide case after the 40-year-old victim, Darnell Bell, died from his injuries. It was back April 1st that Bell was found shot inside a crashed car on East 105th Street. A new case of hantavirus has been found on an island where a luxury cruise ship made a stop last month. The MV Hondius has seen a number of confirmed cases of the virus, which is typically spread by rodents. If you're looking for something to do with your mother on Mother's Day and haven't made any plans yet, well, the Cleveland Metro Park Zoo will be offering free admission to mothers on Sunday. And again, that's Mother's Day. I'm Tom Moore. 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
1: Good afternoon. I'm Tom Moore. This is the 130 Report. Your three news forecast: a partly sunny afternoon, a high of 62, rain likely tonight down to 49, then tomorrow cloudy. We'll have some rain, but also gradual clearing. High tomorrow, 69 degrees. The Elyria City Schools evacuated all their buildings this morning, saying they had multiple bomb threats. Elyria students were dismissed to parents and guardians at designated evacuation centers as they arrived for pickup. Yesterday, five school districts in Northeast Ohio had bomb threats. Tomorrow will be a busy day in downtown Cleveland. The Cavaliers and Guardians both play. There's a country concert with Zach Bryan at Huntington Bank Field, a Pokemon convention at the convention center, and a Cleveland Schools event at Public Auditorium. President Trump says the U.S. and Iran exchanged fire near the Strait of Hormuz. In a Truth Social post, the president said the U.S. fired on Iran's ships after they conducted attacks against three military ships moving through the waterway. Virginia's Supreme Court has blocked a new Democratic-drawn congressional map from taking effect. Democrats were seeking a map designed to give the party up to four new House seats. Today's ruling now delivers a major boost for Republicans in Virginia. I'm Tom Moore. 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
9: 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My name is Manuel De Lilla, former political operative turned journalist.
11: I'm John Sweeney, a former BBC journalist and investigative reporter. 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
15: In the history of cinema, few films have been as successful as The Godfather. Francis Ford Coppola's gangster epic set a new standard not just for movies about the mafia, but for movies in general. Although, if you talk to the people who made it, The Godfather's prospects for success were far from assured. In fact, before its release, they were pretty bleak.
16: And they said, we're finished, this is over. The movie's not going to work. You can't get rid of those guys. It's a disaster.
15: Then Leave the Gun

0: New Navy ship will arrive in Cleveland tomorrow, passing by towns along the lakeshore. The Cleveland will be commissioned next Saturday, making it the first U.S. Navy ship to be commissioned in Ohio in the history of the U.S. Navy. A new case of hantavirus found on an island where a luxury cruise ship made a stop last month. Officials in the U.K. said today another suspected case has been detected on Tristan da Cunha, a remote island in the South Atlantic. State Department planning to revoke passports from parents who owe significant amounts in unpaid child support. Revocations expected to begin today, focusing on parents who owe $100,000 or more. I'm Tom Moore. 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
6: What's shaking, fellow sports fans? It's Andy West. Let's look back on this day in sports history, May 8th. We'll start out today in 1970, where Walt Frazier scores 36 points to lead the New York Knicks to a 113-99 victory over the Los Angeles Lakers and the NBA championship in seven games. It was their first championship. They'd win it again in 1973, but have not won anything since. Skipping ahead, today in 2001, Randy Johnson became the third pitcher to strike out 20 batters in 9 innings, but he didn't finish the game in which the Arizona Diamondbacks beat Cincinnati 4-3 in 11 innings. Johnson, the first left-hander to strike out 20, missed a chance to join Roger Clemens and Kerry Wood as the record holders for a 9-inning game, but he couldn't finish off the Reds in regulation. And today in 2012, Josh Hamilton became the 16th player in baseball history to hit 4 home runs in a game. His 4 homers came against 3 different pitchers, carrying the Texas Rangers to a 10-3 victory over the Orioles.
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0: pretty good here. Pretty good on the, you know, that's the Chicago Bulls.
1: Listening to this, yes, I was going to ask you if you remember where this became super iconic.

0: Welcome back in, Clay Travis, Buck Sexton Show. Oh my God, we got so many loaded lines here right now. Let's run through really quickly. Each of you get 30 seconds. Let's see, Eric in, Aspen, Colorado. Not a bad place to be. Hey. Thanks for listening to us, Eric.
1: That's not too bad of a place to be. We're still building stuff like crazy over here, but the songs that really get me going, like as far as the sports game goes or whatever, Dire Straits, Money for Nothing.
0: I need to thank you for the call. People are going to be so mad at me. That does not immediately register with me as a song that I can even think of what it sounds like. Now, I'm not great with song names. Do you have somebody on the team can pull that?
2: Money for Nothing, Chicks for Free, I believe, is how it goes. So
0: I need to hear that if we can play it in the background at some point. Inner Sandman, I know this one. This is a great call. Jay in Utah.
3: Yeah, Inner Sandman is one I'll turn on every time before a basketball game. I love that song by Metallica.
0: Thank you, Jay in Utah. That is a perfect example of a great one. Sandstorm. Some of the teams run on to the Sandstorm, which is pretty great. Trevor in Alabama.
4: You to drink real drink down here in Alabama? Moonshine. That would put some hair on your chest right there.
0: So, Trevor, all you drink is moonshine?
4: Oh, I drink some moonshine, especially when it's warm in the cold season.
0: Look, I'm from Tennessee. We drink there's a lot of moonshine here, Buck. And thank you for the call, Trevor.
2: I love Trevor from Alabama, man. That
0: you know, the
2: awesome
0: song Rocky
2: that
0: Top, awesome, which is one of the great all-time songs for certainly association with any state. I would say Country Roads. I know it's technically not West Virginia, but John Denver. Rocky Top for Tennessee. Is this the song in the background that I didn't know? Okay, play that a little bit louder, please.
2: It's going to take a second. It's a long build-up. It's going to take a minute.
0: I don't
2: ahead.
0: Know this. Am I? No, I know. No one is going to trust me anymore. I don't know this song, I don't think. Unless there's some moment where it actually gets going. This is what this guy wants to run out to?
2: It builds up. But this would not be my choice. Because you got to hang out for like 3 minutes before anything happens.
0: I mean, did he lose every game? This is what I would play in the visitor locker room if I was trying to psych him down.
2: This is what you listen to alone in the car in the parking lot after you get your ass kicked.
0: Is he
2: and
0: trying
2: the prom
0: to make
2: queen said she doesn't want to go out anymore.
0: Yeah, is he trying to make the whole team cry together? I mean, I don't even know what's going. It's going. This is the worst hype song of all time. I wish you all didn't have any hype.
2: Okay. Here we go. It's coming. About to drop. A couple more minutes.
0: I'm telling you, the game's over by the time. This is the one. You come back Monday. Maybe you'll be fired up enough to play in a game.
2: Here you go.
0: This is what your Knicks have been listening to for 40 years, Buck. This is why they've never won a series until now. Okay. Now I recognize this, but it took 4 minutes to get there. You got to skip the whole intro.
2: Yeah, it wouldn't be my... It's a little too slow for my taste on this one. Who else we got here? By the way, Enter the Sandman. It's a little intense. You know, it's like scaring the children away. That song. You know, it's like
0: it's kind of intense Metallica to run on the field. They're modern day gladiators, Buck. They're trying to scare the women and children away. There's not chicks on the football field except for cheerleaders. Sorry to the cheerleaders. Also to that Minnesota woman that I thought was a man. Tough one.
5: Speaking truth and having fun. Clay Travis and Buck Sexton.
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14: 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I'm Tom Moore. That story and others coming up in less than 60 seconds. First, traffic and weather together.
15: 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Had an earlier crash just clear up 77 north before I-90. You still have heavy traffic back to Woodland. Some slow traffic in Avon, 90 west between Route 611 and Route 57. Also construction closing the southbound lanes on Bunts between Franklin Avenue and Madison. 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
14: Now your 3 News forecast. It's from the Mr. Hero, I Crave a Hero Weather Center. Here's 3 News senior meteorologist Matt Wintz.
18: Scattered rain on radar as we go throughout the remainder of our Friday. Outside of that, a mix of clouds and sun. Temps not quite as cool. We're up near 60 tonight. Back down near 50 with some rain around. That rain will push east tomorrow morning. We'll dry up for a while on our Saturday with nice temperatures getting into the upper 60s to near 70. But we do have afternoon and evening storms that will roll through with a cold front.
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14: It is 58 degrees at your severe weather station. In the war with Iran, the ceasefire under pressure after U.S. Navy ships came under attack and struck back. ABC's Rachel Scott reports on the question,
13: How long will Iran hold out?
16: The Washington Post is reporting that a CIA analysis shows Iran can outlast the U.S. blockade for at least 3 to 4 months before suffering severe economic consequences. ABC News has not independently verified that report, but the president told me he is in no rush to make a deal and he is not setting a new deadline.
13: More school bomb threats today in Northeast Ohio. Today, Elyria High School and Ely Elementary both were evacuated. Other schools in Elyria were put on lockdown. Then the Elyria school just simply decided they released all the students K through 12 to their parents and guardians for the remainder of the day, according to a notice on the Elyria school's website. Yesterday, 5 school districts here in Northeast Ohio got phony bomb threats. The victim of an April shooting incident in Cleveland has died.
20: 40-year-old Darnell Bell was found shot inside a crashed vehicle along East 105th Street on the night of April 1st. We have now learned Bell died on Wednesday of this week at University Hospitals. The shooting now being investigated as a homicide by Cleveland police. I'm Carmen Angelo.
13: Last night's massive data breach of a popular educational platform has some college students scrambling to access their materials. The hacking group Shiny Hunters claimed responsibility for hacking the system called Canvas, used by thousands of universities around the world. Shiny Hunters giving schools till the 12th to negotiate a ransom deal before releasing the personal data held by the company. Tomorrow is going to be a very busy day in downtown Cleveland. You got the Cavaliers hosting the Detroit Pistons. You got the Guardians hosting the Twins. You got country star Zach Bryan putting on a show at Huntington Bank Field tomorrow night. You got a Pokemon themed convention called Collecticon at the Huntington Convention Center. And you've got a Cleveland Schools event going on at the Public Hall. So, in other words, expect a lot of parking and traffic problems tomorrow. And the best bet, they say, take RTA. It's $5 for an all-day pass per person. 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The Dow Jones is down 65. The S&P is up 53. The NASDAQ is up 375. 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I'm Tom Moore.
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0: Mother's Day to all you moms out there, and some mom is going to be very, very happy today because a mom out there today is going to win a 50-minute massage, compliments of Woodhouse Spas, locations in Pinecrest, Copley now, and Rocky River. I go to the Rocky River location. I love it. 420 today. Just be ready at 420 today, moms, because you're going to get a chance to win that massage. And I'll tell you what I'm going to ask you. I'm going to ask you, give me your funniest mom story. And Pat Butler, Mover, and myself, we're going to judge who's got the best one. This is pertaining to your kids, you being a mom, not your mom's mom. In other words, your offspring. Okay, that's going to be at 420. Put your thinking caps on now, and somebody's going to walk away with a Woodhouse Spa 50-minute massage. Let's get into our top headlines.
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0: 10 points, 6 rebounds, 3 assists, 4 turnovers, 3 of 13 shooting. My man took one shot during the fourth quarter. I'm talking about James Harden last night. Was he trying to dribble the logo off the ball? Was he trying to remove Jerry West from the basketball? This guy looks so old on the court, I'm beginning to think he was high school classmates with Greg Brenda. He looks bad. Bad. To the point where Kenny Atkinson seriously needs to consider relegating him to the bench. No joke. You bring him in maybe at some point, but there's not a chance in hell James Harden starts game 3 if I'm calling the shots for the Cavaliers, and thank God I'm not. And oh, by the way, our shooting, you kidding me? The Pistons came in one of the worst three-point shooting teams in the NBA during the regular season. And after the first round of the playoffs, they were one of the worst three-point shooting teams in the postseason. Yet here we are. Last night, 7 of 31 from beyond the arc. 0 of 10 in the fourth. And then I'm going to go to Kenny Atkinson now. His quote after the game. Because our starts are terrible. We were down, I think, by 11 in the first half last night. I don't know what it is with the start of the games. They came out super aggressive, of course, but it's the playoffs. Obviously, we haven't figured that one out. Still back to the drawing board. Kenny, you were hired because supposedly you're an offensive genius. You're a guru. You can't figure it out? I'm a moron and I figured it out. You're playing too slow. You can't play methodical. You can't allow your offense to be a half-court offense against one of the best defensive teams in the NBA. You've got to speed it up. There you go. I figured it out for you, Kenny. Now implement it. This isn't rocket science. We're not curing cancer here. You're playing too slow. You cannot play in half-court offense against the Detroit Pistons because they will swarm you like bees. The slower you're moving, the faster they're going to be. I'm glad I solved that problem for Kenny. Back to the Cavs here in a little bit because I guarantee you Dennis Manloff's going to have an aneurysm. The Pentagon today began to release declassified UFO files dating as far back as the 40s. So if you want to know little green men are out there, you may find out. Now, the Pentagon plans to release more files on a rolling basis, if you will. So far, no files have found anything that has led the government to conclude that UFOs are extraterrestrial in origin. Many of the files, the sightings are something in the sky, nothing else, or not quite sure. In addition, military video, taken as recently as this year, showed some unidentified objects being tracked by U.S. aircraft over the Middle East, Africa, Indo-Pacific, and Europe. Look, they're out there. We don't need files to be released to know that little green men are out there. And I'm pretty sure most of them hang out in Walmart. And by the looks of them, they've been eating us. There you go. Another one solved. I'm on a roll today. Guardians, Twins. Twins coming in. Twins are not very good. We really need to make some hay here. Amazing stat. You take a look at the American League. There are only 4 teams over 500 in the entire American League. All 3 divisions. Your Guardians, one of them. Parker Messick on the hill tonight, 3-1, 2.40 ERA. He had his first loss in his last start, but he didn't pitch too bad in that. He struck out 6 without a walk. He did give up a couple of long balls. But either way, he is on the mound tonight. Guardians game day going to be coming up for you at 6 o'clock here on WTAM 1100. The Manloff's coming up next to talk Cavs. Right now, Mike Ross is talking your traffic.
6: 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Had a couple of earlier accidents clear up, including that crash Clegg Road just south of Detroit. still have slow traffic in Avon, 90 West between 611 and Route 57. 90 West slow between Dead Man's Curve and I-77. Also a closure due to construction in Lakewood. That's the southbound lanes on Bunt between Franklin and Madison. 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
3: A chance of rain tonight, a low of 51. Mostly cloudy tomorrow with some late-day thunderstorms, high on Saturday 72, then turning mostly sunny on Sunday with Sunday's high around 60.
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0: Game two is in the books. Not good for the Cavs after losing 107-97. The next two games here in Cleveland, Rocket Arena. But this Cleveland basketball team has definitely dug itself a hole. The Maniloff, host of Sportsline, Dennis Maniloff, joining me right now. You know, there's so many places to start with this, Dennis. I'm going to start with, once again, a slow start for the Cavs. The, you know, you go back to Game 7 at home against the Raptors. We just got overrun in the first half, and somehow we were tied at halftime. And the first two games in Detroit, it's like these teams are playing at a faster level than we are. And last night was another indication of that.
24: You're absolutely right. The Cavs are like too cool for school, you know? Like, they think they could just roll the ball out there and just casually win a playoff game. It's ridiculous, the approach. You know, and I'm not saying they don't want to win. I'm just saying they have a funny way of showing it, okay?
0: Yeah.
24: Especially on the road. I mean, one loss on the road, okay, accident. Two, you can maybe explain away. Three is a trend. Five is a disaster, okay? The Cavs are 0-5 on the road in the playoffs. And even in their home wins against Toronto in the first round, first of all, the Raptors were devastated by injuries. And secondly, you know, the Cavs did get off to slow starts in those games as well. I don't get it. I don't understand the laissez-faire attitude, dare we say, the cavalier approach to the game. That could work. That can work in December and January against the Washington Wizards, but it's not going to work in the playoffs, and the Cavs just keep playing this way. They won't move off of this approach. I don't know that they can.
0: Well, to your point, I'm glad you brought that up because that's where I was going next. I would love to look at Kenny Atkinson and go, what is your offense here? What is your offensive philosophy? Because it's like you're trying to play a half-court offense. You're trying to play methodical, and that's playing right into the Pistons' hands because they're a very good defensive team. They cause chaos. They fly all over the court. So if your guys are playing slow, that means they're on you like flies on you-know-what. You're playing right into their hands, Dennis.
24: Yes, you are. And just like Toronto, same concepts. Toronto's like, fine, you want to slow it down? Great. You want to, you know, have your shot total in the low 80s? Great. We'll gladly accept that because we can defend and we sell out. We fight through screens and we're in your grill. Yeah, and you know what? I mean, we know where this is headed as far as the blame, but it's hard to get around the fact that this slowdown game, this pound, pound, pound game, that's what the beard does. That's what James Harden does. And I think Donovan Mitchell's been sucked into that vortex, into the James Harden playoff vortex, and he's been adversely affected by it. Not to excuse Mitchell's shortcomings, but to explain them. And I think what you have is, as you pointed out, Bloom, you don't have a plan B from the offensive genius. Remember, JB got booted and replaced by Atkinson because Atkinson was an offensive mind. Where is Kenny Atkinson's offensive imprint on these playoffs? Where are they? Where is it?
0: It's not to be seen. And that's the frustrating part. Talking to Dennis Maniloff, host of Sportsline. Let's go to our three-point shooting. Terrible. 7 of 31 for the game. 0 of 10 in the fourth. And we were getting some good looks. We could not make a bucket. You would have never made me believe that the Pistons, who were one of the worst three-point shooting teams in the regular season and in the first round, would outshoot us in the first two games. But that's exactly what they've done.
24: Bloom, I got two explanations from, you know, what I've been watching, okay, and listening with Tim Alcorn and Jim Jones and Cavs Audio Burst. Detroit, took a page from Toronto, which was when we're in the half-court set, when we're unable to get transition buckets, and we do have to run half-court sets, you can beat the Cleveland defense the longer you go into the shot clock. You just make the passes, move without the ball, and eventually somebody's going to come open in rhythm, in tempo, and that's what we're seeing again with Detroit. Toronto exposed Cleveland that way. They moved the ball around, and then with like 5 seconds left in the shot clock, they had a wide-open shot. And unfortunately for them, in a few games, they kept missing.
0: Yeah.
24: But Detroit is doing that. They're wearing down Cleveland in the half court and then getting a good shot. Meanwhile, on the Cleveland side, the stagnation and the cranky leg offense, when you run it that way, the shooters aren't in rhythm. They aren't in tempo. They're just standing around. And even when it's an open shot, it's not in rhythm. It's not in tempo. And so you get it. You catch the pass like a hot potato with 2 seconds left, and you're open, but you miss. It's easily explainable to me. There's no rhythm to the Cavs offense when they do the pound, pound, pound for 22 seconds.
0: Now, it's a very, very good point. And my final point in this discussion, we need to reduce Dwayne Wade's minutes. Nothing against Dwayne. He's just not being effective. I like Tyson on the floor more than him right now. And I would seriously consider benching James Harden. He looks old. He's slow. He's a turnover machine. Quite frankly, he's killing us.
24: Yeah, and I wish we had Dwayne Wade, even though his one stint with Cleveland wasn't great.
0: Did I say Dwayne? I'm sorry, Dean.
24: That's all right.
0: Yeah.
24: Dean Wade, we like Dean, but he's being exposed in this series because Detroit's ignoring him. Even when Wade makes a basket or two, Detroit doesn't care. They're daring Dean Wade to beat them with 20 points, and that's never going to happen. So you're getting a 5-on-4 look from their defense in a lot of cases when Wade's out there, even though Wade is a good defender. Regarding Harden, I absolutely agree with you. If Kenny Atkinson is serious about winning Saturday, which he better be, because, you know, you lose Saturday and you're out in no more than 5 games, possibly a sweep at the hands of J.B. Bickerstaff of all coaches. But if he's serious about it, he has to think about what to do with James Harden. And by benching him, I don't think you mean this and I don't mean it. It's not like he doesn't play. It just means give the opponent a different look, at least at the outset of the game, and see what happens there. Get Harden in there at various points during the game. But if you don't feel comfortable with him down the stretch, then he's not on the court down the stretch, because he's clogging up the works and he's playoff Harden.
0: Yep.
24: And he's been a disaster.
0: That's exactly my point. Hey, before I let you go, I want to ask you this, because if we don't make it out of this second round, Kenny Atkinson obviously is going to face some serious heat. But shouldn't Kobe Altman too? I mean, take a look at the last 2 years, the trades we've made. They've backfired basically 2 years in a row if we don't make it out of the second round. Last year, we traded for DeAndre Hunter. That was a bust. This year, Harden, Schroeder, Ellis. If we don't get out of the second round, you've got to consider these trades the last 2 years mistakes by Kobe.
24: Yeah, I mean, you do. Everybody's got to come under the microscope if this thing goes south against, of all people, again, JB and the Pistons in the second round with the amount of money that Dan Gilbert ponied up for this payroll at the outset of the season, the number one most expensive team in the NBA. If I'm Dan Gilbert, I'm irate, and I want to know what the heck's going on. So I look at everything. And, you know, I mean, yeah, I would think Altman would be under scrutiny, and Kenny Atkinson's got to be under scrutiny. It'll be a difficult time if Cleveland doesn't win Saturday.
0: All right. D-Man, thanks so much for your time, as always.
24: You got it.
0: All right. That is Dennis Manloff, host of Sportsline on WTAM 1100. Back with more after this.
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3: Good afternoon, I'm Tom Moore. This

0: because the Elyria schools got two bomb threats, one at Elyria High, the other at Ely Elementary. This the day after five Northeast Ohio school districts got phony threats. The shooting of a man in Cleveland last month now is a homicide case. The 40-year-old victim, Darnell Bell, has died from his injuries. It was back on April 1st. Bell was found shot inside a crashed car on East 105th Street. A new case of hantavirus found on an island where a luxury cruise ship made a stop last month. The MV Hondius has seen a number of confirmed cases of the virus. Typically, it's spread by rodents. The truth is now out there. Americans are finally getting a look at the first batch of newly declassified UFO files today. Among the highlights, Apollo 11 astronaut Buzz Aldrin's debriefing report, where he recalled seeing several unusual phenomena that he and the crew encountered during the first moon landing mission. President Trump ordered the Pentagon and other agencies to start releasing these UFO files. Now, traffic and weather together.
1: 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Still have some slow traffic, 90 west between Dead Man's Curve and I-77. Heavy traffic on 77 north between East 30th and I-90. That's due to construction. You have southbound lanes on Bunts closed due to road work in Lakewood. That's between Franklin and Madison Avenue. Also, construction slowing you down in Lorain, 90 west between Route 611 and 57. 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
0: Here are three news weather forecasts. Possibility of rain tonight, down to 51. It will be mostly cloudy tomorrow with some late-day thunderstorms. High tomorrow, 72. And then turning mostly sunny on Sunday with a Sunday high around 60 degrees. Right now, it is 59 at your severe weather station. 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
9: Dig below the surface in central Mississippi, and odds are good you'll find a burnt orange color looking back up at you. 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
10: It is the strangest, most destructive soil I've ever dug in before. You never get what you expect.
9: No. Over the years, Yazoo clay has held and destroyed a lot of Mississippi's secrets. But in 2012, a construction crew uncovered a big one. Graves, thousands of them, on the site of the old state asylum.
11: They may have thought they only found 1,000. And then once they realized, okay, wait, 2,000, wait a minute, 7,000.
9: And all this begs the question, just how do you lose track of 7,000 graves? In Mississippi, keeping secrets is as old as the soil itself.

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4: A quiet residential neighborhood erupts in chaos. Carmine Galante, the feared boss of the Bonanno crime family, lies dead, his cigar still clutched between his teeth.
5: Masked men walked into Joe and Mary's luncheonette in Brooklyn today and gunned down Carmine Galante, a man believed to be the most powerful mafia chieftain in the country.
4: The execution sent shockwaves through the criminal underworld and set the stage for one of the most pivotal criminal cases in New York City history. From the minds behind the acclaimed television series comes Law and Order: Criminal Justice System. This isn't a scripted drama. These are real stories told by the people who have lived them.
6: My father should have been a dead man.
4: For decades, the mafia had New York City in a stranglehold, with law enforcement seemingly powerless to intervene. But the murder of Carmine Galante marked the beginning of the end. Discover how a group of young prosecutors took on the mafia, and with the help of law enforcement, brought down its most powerful figures. I'm Anasika Nicolazzi, and from Wolf Entertainment and iHeart Podcasts, this is Law & Order: Criminal Justice System.
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8: Got some breaking news for you. There are reports of a shooting at the Summit Mall in Akron. Right now, multiple law enforcement agencies responding to this shooting incident. And according to police reports, multiple shots fired. A person has been detained. But there is a huge police presence once again at the Summit Mall in Akron. I find out anything else, any more details, I will pass them on to you. We'll get back talking about the Cavs down 0-2 in the postseason. But right now, I want to talk about the Guardians, the only American League Central team with a winning record after that 4-3 road trip against the A's and the Royals. Parker Messick on the hill tonight. Three-game series with the Twins. He is 3-1 with a 2.40 ERA on the season. As a matter of fact, Messick is 3-1. With an ERA right around 2.6 in 7 career home appearances, 3-1 with a 2.52 ERA in 7 road starts. I want to bring on Stephen Vogt, live from Progressive Field right now, Guardians manager. And Stephen, we've talked about Parker a lot, which is a good thing because that means he's been doing a lot of good things, but you've been around a lot of rookies. Does Parker bring something extra to the table as far as a personality trait or mentality that's allowed him so much success early?
9: I just think he's confident. You know, I think he's prepared. He goes about his business every day. He knows what he needs to do on a daily basis to be ready to take the ball every 5 days. And he's just very, you know, self-aware. And I think you don't often get that from somebody that maybe only has, you know, a dozen or so starts in the big leagues. But Parker's had that since day one when he got here.
8: I know he's got six very good pitches. You as a former catcher, is that the most pitches that you know of from one guy? Did you ever catch anybody that had more than six pitches?
9: No, I think six is probably the limit. Especially if we didn't have PitchCom, it was with fingers.
8: Right.
9: So you know, any more pitches than that, we didn't know how to call it. But he's got six very good pitches for sure.
8: You lost the first two in KC. You bounced back with two wins. Bo Naylor, 3-run home run yesterday. He struggled. Obviously, he gets the big hit yesterday. As a manager, what do you say to a guy who you haven't lost faith in, but is struggling at the plate like Bo and a couple of others have been?
9: Hey, just stick with it. Stick with your work. You got to continue to work to get better every day. Let's understand maybe what you're feeling and what you're looking for. A lot of it is approach in the box, and so talking with a lot with those guys about that. But you know, we've seen Bo, you know, the last couple games really starting to hit the ball. You know, hit the ball hard again in Oakland, just missed a homer to right. And so really good to see him get a couple of results yesterday, but definitely trending in the right direction.
8: Talking to Guardians manager Stephen Vogt live from Progressive Field. The first inning yesterday, you guys set the tone. How important is the first inning of a game? And what I mean by that is a big first inning really the tone setter? Some say it is, or
10: is it somewhat overstated? I mean, you got to play nine at the end of the day.
9: Yeah, I mean, I think it's extremely important to get off to a good start. You know, it's not always that simple. But when you do have a first inning like that, it can definitely set the tone for the rest of the game. But the other thing it does, excuse me, sorry, I've been fighting a cough for like nine
10: weeks.
9: That's okay. It's all good. You know, so I think what it can really do is it puts the other team on their heels a little bit. You know, when they're out there in the top of the first or bottom of the first, and, you know, you make their defense stand out there for 20 minutes and it gets the pitch count up of the starter, that can really set the tone for them for the rest of the day. So it's always good to come out with a bang.
10: You know, before the season started, a lot of the national pundits and even us here locally, we were like, okay, these young guys got to take a step forward hitting, and I believe they have. And it was the three that we thought were going to be, you know, laser show right out of the gate who haven't, Jose, Stephen Kwan, and Kyle Manzardo. But yesterday in that first inning, all three of those guys came up big. When these guys get back to where we all know they can be, how good do you think this offense can be?
9: I definitely think we're starting to tap into seeing what this offense could be. And, you know, as you mentioned with, you know, Kwani, Hosey, and Manzo, it was just off to a little bit of a slow start. And, you know, but they've still all helped us win a ton of games. And with the way that the young guys have grown and emerged, it's definitely headed, you know, in a great direction. Grant Fink and the hitting team have done a phenomenal job of getting these guys to really start buying into plans. And man, are they getting better. The quality at bat after quality at bat. And, it was really fun to see them, you know, jump Seth Lugo like that yesterday.
10: Yeah. By the way, that cough sounds vicious. Good luck with that.
9: Yeah, no, I appreciate it.
10: Good luck tonight, too, Stephen.
9: All right. Thank you very much.
10: All right. Thank you. That's Stephen Vogt, Guardians manager from Progressive Field. Pat Butler, Fun Friday legend. You watch these Guardians. You love these Guardians.
11: Yeah.
10: It's kind of crazy when we think about this. And, Mo, we talked about it yesterday, but Pat, right now, there are only four teams above 500 in the American League. I believe there's eight in the National League. The Guardians are one of them. But I can't remember a time where there have been so many teams at 500 or below in the American League. Can you?
11: I was surprised by that stat when I heard Hammy mention it during the game yesterday. It's been a weird start to the season. You know, a lot of guys who are great hitters are off to terrible starts. A lot of great pitchers are giving up tons of runs. It's like everything's turned around upside down right now.
10: Yeah, Mo, we talked about it yesterday. It's still bizarre that only four teams are above 500 in the American League.
12: And I just wonder why is that? I mean, when the National League seems to be stacked, especially we talked about that, what, the NL Central or the NL East, whichever one it was yesterday, where they're all above 500. Like, what's going on here? Why is there such a disparity, you know?
10: Yeah, it is very, very weird for sure. Twins in town, three games. That first one, of course, starting tonight. Guardians game day coming up at 6:05. Butler, your thoughts on the Cavs down 0-2 in this series against the Pistons?
11: I mean, it's do or die. I don't know. I've been disappointed by a lot of the stuff that I've seen and heard in these games. I don't know what's going on. They're not playing the way that they played during the season. And just a lot of head scratching. You're watching, you're like, what are you guys doing? What happened?
10: Yeah, especially from a shooting standpoint last night. You know, there's some video on X. Mov, you showed it to me during the break of Dean Wade. His reaction to Donovan Mitchell not fighting through a screen because there should have been a switch defensively. And his face, his body language says everything. And I don't blame him a bit. Because if I'm Dean, it's like, come on, dude. You've got to play defense. And that's the difference. It was the difference last year. It's the difference right now. Other teams don't quit on defense. We are. And no surprise, we're down 0-2.
12: Yeah, it seems uncharacteristic for Donovan Mitchell to not, you know, he's the team leader, so you think he'd lead by example. But when he's doing stuff like that and not even trying to fight through the screen, what is that? What message does that send the other players, you know what I'm saying, as the de facto leader of the squad?
10: James Harden, do you bench him? Mulvern, you're the coach. What do you do?
12: I think you give him limited minutes at the least. Maybe you start him, but you kind of substitute sub him out right away just to kind of get that point across. But I don't think Kenny will even do that because he seems to be clueless as to what's going on so far in the playoffs. He's still trying to figure things out. Brother, it's been 90 games. If you haven't figured it out now, you're probably not going to. You know what I'm saying?
10: Well put. Butler, what do you do?
11: I don't think you bench a player of that caliber. I think you try to...
10: Well, when I say bench him, I'm talking about you don't start him, and, you, and to Mo's point, limited minutes.
11: Yeah, yeah. No, I think you still start him. I think you just try to you try to get through to him. It's like,
10: he
11: come
10: looks
11: on,
10: like
11: man.
10: He's 86 years old out there, man. I mean,
11: I know.
10: It's slow.
11: He does too much of this stuff where he gets over the half-court line, and then he just kind of like sits there in the corner and dribbles the ball and kind of looks around like, what am I going to do? And in the meantime, you're like, that guy's open. That guy's open. Yeah. That, what are you doing? Like, pass the ball.
10: And you can see
11: something.
10: It coming. You can see it coming. When he starts dribbling that basketball like he's trying to kill multiple ants on the floor, you just know what's coming. You can see the Pistons players licking their chops, and they start moving in for the kill, and it's inevitable. And it's happened way too many times. When we come back, the New York Post ran an article with a headline that's one of the most, what would you say, Mauve? How would you describe this? One of the most, I'll read the headline to you when I get back, and hopefully all three of us still have a job after this next story. Mike, how's traffic looking?
13: 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Still dealing with multiple slowdowns, 77 North between East 30th and I-90. The Jennings North is slow between West 14th and the I-90-490 split. Also, construction closing the southbound lanes on Bunts between Franklin Avenue and Madison. 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
15: A chance of rain tonight, a low of 51. Mostly cloudy tomorrow with some late-day thunderstorms, high on Saturday 72, then turning mostly sunny on Sunday with Sunday's high around 60.
7: When you ask the question,
16: is it going to be warm, cold, rainy, stormy, cloudy,
17: sunny?
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10: Let's hit that Absolute Roofing text line, 21095, pertaining to the Cleveland Cavaliers. Move.
12: From the 440, this isn't Harden's influence. This is Atkinson. No adjustments and no playoff strategy.
10: It's hard to argue with that. I mean, we're just out there standing around on offense, and it's feeding right into the Pistons' hands. He was hired to elevate the offense that Kobe Altman and the Cavaliers brass felt J.B. Bickerstaff could not. Well, not working out right now. It's definitely not working out. I don't see any adjustments. And I just see an offense that is stagnant. It's almost like we don't even know what to do. We cross center court, the half court line. They pick us up. And it's just hysteria. That's what it looks like to me. Next one.
12: From the 440, and where's Larry Nance Jr. in all of this? He has playoff experience.
10: Yeah. Non-existent. Next one.
12: From the 440, we shot 22% from three-point land in game two. If we shoot 34, we win that game.
10: Yeah, and that's why I'm not giving up hope, because we have shot as poorly as you could possibly shoot in two games, and we've had it tied and even had the lead somewhat late in both these games. Do I think we'll come back here and rebound and games three and four, as far as get two wins? I do. Do I feel confident we can win one in Detroit, which we're going to have to? No, not right now. Not right now. Let's go to Jeff in Amherst, 216-578-1100. Jeff, your thoughts on the Cavs?
28: Yeah. First of all, I thought it was a mistake to get rid of Bickerstaff. We played defense under him. And then secondly, all I got was flack when I said I didn't like to trade Garland for Harden, because all I heard was that he's always hurt and he's too injury. I mean, he's always hurt and he's too small. But he's 10 years younger. I just wonder if anybody misses Garland now. I'm not saying it would have made a difference, but I just wonder if anybody misses Garland now. The other thing is, it didn't improve our standing at all. I think the trade was made out of desperation rather than from a position of
10: strength,
28: position of power. Yeah, strength.
10: Yeah.
28: And if you got time, I'd like to say something about the Guardians.
10: Hurry up.
28: I just wonder. You know, did those two hits by Naylor save his job? Because we got a catcher down in AAA that's tearing the cover off the ball, just came off the disabled list, and he would look nice up here since we got all these other young guys. I just wonder what your thought is on that, or is he sticking with Naylor if he went over the next 50, you know?
10: All right, Jeff. Thanks for the call. Let's start with Bo Naylor. It seems like Bo runs into one just enough to save his butt over the last couple of years. I don't think this kid's got it. I hate to say that because hitting a baseball is so hard, but I think he's had more than ample opportunities to just hit at an average level, just average level. And he hasn't done that. They must not think that, I think it's Engel down in AA, they must not think that he is ready as of yet. That's my only take on that. Let's go back to the Cavs comment by Jeff, and it was a good one too. And that is, you know, with hell, actually, Mo, I forget what he said now. He went over so many damn things. What did he ask? Oh, about Garland.
12: Yeah.
10: Garland. Do we miss Garland? I don't know. I mean, I was all for the Harden trade in the beginning. I thought he brought us some teeth, some edge, some confidence. He's a future Hall of Famer. He played well in the games he was here. I did not foresee this kind of disaster. I know he's had his playoff hiccups, but I didn't think he played this bad. I never thought that Darius and Donovan meshed. I always felt that Darius didn't know what his lane was and didn't want to stay in his lane. But, I mean, he averaged almost 20 points with the Clippers when he went over there. I mean, Mov, how do you feel about it? Do you miss Darius Garland?
12: I don't miss Darius Garland. I just think it'd be more of the same. I feel like he'd be getting pushed around. I feel like he lacked the toughness. He might not be turning the ball over like with the frequency of James Harden, but then it's kind of a pick your poison kind of thing, you know?
10: Right, right. Butler, what about you? Any trade regret?
2: Yeah, you know, I guess I would rather have him around for the future at least, you know? I don't know if he'd be doing any. I think at this point, seeing what we've seen from Harden in the last week, I think Darius would have been better.
10: Well, it almost seems like a Benjamin Button kind of scenario going on here. Instead of somebody really old aging up, Harden has aged backwards, or not backwards, but forward. I mean, it just seems like the guy has aged 20 years in the last 2 weeks. As far as his play on the court, and it's very, very frustrating to watch. All right, when we come back, I got a lot to get to in the 4 o'clock hour. First of all, moms out there, be ready right around 4:20 because somebody's going to get a free Swedish massage, compliments of Woodhouse Spas in Pinecrest, Copley, and Rocky River. It's your pick. I'll explain what's going on at 4:20. But when I come back, I want to give a scenario, a real-life scenario, to these two in the studio with me, and I want to see what their decision would be. I've been watching this on TV, and it's interesting. You want to talk about being in a very, very rough place, and I'll tell you what the actual person ended up doing, but I want to see what Pat and David would do in the same situation, and they have no idea what I'm about to ask them. The Bloom Daddy Show, WTAM, 1100.
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29: A local mall reported on lockdown. It is 4 o'clock. I'm Tom Moore. That story and others coming up in less than 60 seconds. First up, traffic and weather together.
13: 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Still dealing with some slow traffic, 90 West approaching Dead Man's Curve. You're slow on the Inner Belt South between Dead Man's Curve and I-77. Also, heavy traffic on the Jennings South from Spring Hinkley to 480 and a crash Cedar Road at Cranston and University Heights. 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
29: Now your 3 News forecast from the Universal Windows Direct Weather Center, meteorologist Mark Johnson.
7: Well, it looks like rain moving in during the evening hours. It should generally be light, scattered showers on and off through the overnight as well, with low temps falling down into the lower 50s. Saturday warming up, dry during the morning hours, a round of strong storms by late afternoon. Keep an eye to the sky, a high near 71.
29: It is 58 right now at your severe weather station. A developing story out of Akron. Reports say there's a lockdown at Summit Mall on West Market Street. Numerous police on the scene. Reports that there had been shots fired. Again, this says Summit Mall, West Market Street in Akron. Report of a lockdown there. As soon as we learn more, we'll pass it along. Cleveland police investigating a shooting that has left 4 people wounded.
8: Gunfire rang out about 8:15 Thursday night along Martin Luther King Jr. Boulevard when the victims were struck. 3 were taken to university hospitals with what are now being called non-life-threatening injuries, while the 4th victim was treated at the scene. No word of arrests or what may have led up to the shooting. I'm Carmen Angelo.
29: Secretary of State Marco Rubio says he expects Iran to respond to the U.S. peace talk framework as soon as later today. ABC's Karen Travers reporting.
9: The Secretary of State Marco Rubio said this morning he hopes it's a serious offer from the Iranians and that they're expecting this to come back today. But it's also important to underline that what they're going back and forth on right now is not a wider agreement that will end the conflict. It's something of a memo of understanding to get to a point where they're giving themselves a month to try to work out the bigger issues.
29: The Virginia Supreme Court blocking a new Democratic-drawn congressional map from taking effect. Democrats were going after a map designed to give their party up to 4 new House seats in Virginia, but today's ruling now delivers a boost for Republicans as they defend their narrow House majority in the midterm elections. This comes weeks after Virginia narrowly approved the plan in a statewide vote that paved the way for the redrawn district lines. Well, proof that it is spring, Cedar Point opens for the season tomorrow. No new major attractions planned for this year. You may notice the absence of one ride that had been a part of the fun for decades, the Monster Ride, retired and taken down during the offseason. NFL fans, that includes you Browns fans, will soon know the schedules of your favorite team. The league will unveil the full 2026 schedule next Thursday. Some games already have been announced ahead of the scheduled release. Seattle Seahawks, for instance, kick off their Super Bowl title defense on September 9th. Their opponent yet to be revealed. WTAM Money Matters brought to you by Mortosh Financial. The Dow Jones closing up 12. Standard & Poor's closed up 61. The NASDAQ way up, closing up 440 points. For the latest headlines at the top and the bottom of the hour, set a preset on the free iHeartRadio app to WTAM 1100. I'm Tom Moore.
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0: I'm going to kick it to 435. In other words, somebody is going to win a Swedish massage, compliments of Woodhouse Spas, Pinecrest, Copley, Rocky River. I'm going to open up the phone lines at 435, and moms, I'm going to ask you, what is your best funny mom story involving your kids? And Pat and David and I are going to pick a winner, and somebody's going to get that sweetest massage. So start thinking right now, 435, in honor of Mother's Day, we're going to give away that right there. In the meantime, let's get into our top headlines.
1: What exactly is happening?
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0: Just to update you, Akron police officials confirmed that one person is in custody following a shooting outside of Summit Mall. As of now, officials are unaware of any shooting victims. Thank goodness. They're going to continue to investigate. But there is a huge police presence in Akron Summit Mall. There were some reports of an active shooter. And I think everybody was thinking inside. Then I heard reports that there were actually two shooters. But what we know right now, one person is in custody following a shooting outside of Summit Mall. I'll keep you updated on that. Cavaliers down 0-2 to the Pistons. Absolute Roofing text line 21095. Move, what do we have?
6: From the 440, this runs deeper than Atkinson. Yes, Atkinson needs to go, but frankly, the entire team has shown they are soft and have no physicality in the playoffs. This team has been together now for over 4 years, and they haven't done anything. This is Altman's group. Two, he can go.
0: There is no excuse. There's no excuse. They realized last year they couldn't match the intensity. They didn't play the kind of ferocious defense you have to. They weren't as physical as they can be, that the officials allow teams to be. It's like they won't go down that road, and they're getting hammered now because of it. They're getting hammered. I mean, we're not switching well on defense. We're not playing good help defense. We're shooting the ball terribly. And on offense, we are stagnant. It's like we just don't know what to do. And it's playing right into the Pistons' hands because they are ferocious on defense. They fly all over the court. And when we decide to play at a slower level, I mean, you wonder why nobody can get open? We're playing right into their hands. Let's go to Jack in Canton, 216-578-1100. Jack, your thoughts on the Cavs?
7: Oh, shoot, I was calling in for the Swedish massage. Doggone it. That's what I was really thinking I wanted.
0: Well, call Pat Butler on his cell phone. He gives those on the side.
7: Buddy, I'll tell you what. I think everybody knows about the lack of physicality that we just don't have it. You know, we almost lost in the first round to two guys that basically dominated that game for the Raptors, and we were
0: they were without two starters
7: basically.
0: Win
7: in game seven. Right, exactly. But in this now, when James Harden looks 46, let alone 36.
0: Yeah,
7: He should not be starting. He should not be starting. Either put Sam Merrill or Jason Tyson in and let them, you know, let Donovan bring the ball up the floor. Let Harden come in for a little bit. He looks so overmatched, so slow. And I tell you what, I thought Deshaun Watson's contract was the most ridiculous contract in the history of Cleveland sports until I saw Evan Mobley's.
0: Yeah, Evan didn't play well last night either. He certainly didn't show up either. It's almost like we're overwhelmed, Jack. It's almost like they're just running circles around us and we just don't know what to do.
7: I cannot believe after what we've seen the last couple of years in the first round of the playoffs that they still don't understand it, that it's a whole different level when you get to the playoffs.
0: Yeah.
7: You've got to get physical. I mean, Tobias, he might as well put a helmet on, as physical as he's getting. But again, they allow it. So you either have to rise to the occasion or you're going to get, you know, trampled underfoot. And that's where we are. Evan Mobley looks like he doesn't even want to go in the paint.
0: Yeah, Jack, I made this analogy yesterday. If you're in a fight with somebody and that person you're fighting is willing to die, if you don't match him, if you're not willing to die too, you're going to lose every time. And the Pistons are playing
7: absolutely
0: like they're willing to die on the court, and we're playing like we're not.
7: Yeah, and I don't see the effort. I'm amazed at how quick the Pistons' hands are. Maybe that just means how slow we are. I watched a couple times last night where it looks like, you know, we don't even know where to position ourselves to get a rebound. Everybody clamors into the paint, the ball hits hard off the iron, and there's a Piston standing there at the free throw line getting a rebound. It's like we don't even know where to look, where to position ourselves, box out. I don't know whether that's Kenny Atkinson or whether there's just that blasé kind of attitude of, hey, look, we got here. I mean, isn't that enough? But I think I don't want us to waste the next 4 years looking for Giannis because he's injury prone, and they want to get us to give up the next 4 years of draft picks. But surely you can find some guys out there that are physical that can shoot the ball. I mean, my God, we're shooting what? What was last night? 17% from three?
0: Oh, it's terrible. Seven of 31 and 0 of 10 in the fourth quarter. Jack, thanks for your call. Mov, is how old is Rick Mahorn these days? Can we go sign him?
6: I can look into it, yeah. Maybe.
0: All right. Hey, with the death of Ted Turner, the father of 24/7 News, I want to have a debate with you guys. And Pat Butler, Fun Friday legend, you're going to go first. Has 24/7 News been a good or bad thing for Americans?
2: Oh, geez. We're talking in broadcast or in social media. Does that include that as well? Or
0: no, just broadcast. Because he launched CNN on June 1st of 1980. It was the world's first 24-hour all-news channel. So news around the clock. You think it's a good thing for Americans or bad?
2: I think it causes anxiety. I think it gives people anxiety when they're glued to the TV all day long worrying about the bad things that are going on in the world. We can condense it down into a few segments throughout the day.
0: Movern, your take.
6: Yeah, I think it's been a bad thing just because of, it's more or less infotainment. You know, like I was talking about yesterday when you were talking, when you kind of brought this up, they're competing for viewers, not only with the other networks, but with the internet as well. So they want to, every story kind of gets hyped as a crisis. They prioritize drama, conflict, and outrage, you know, that kind of thing. I just think that's a bad thing because all they want to do is get more clicks, more views, and, you know, ad time kind of thing. I don't think it's a good thing at all.
0: I think you nailed it. I mean, they got to fill 24 hours of airtime, and anybody who's ever worked in the business knows there's just not enough news out there. There's not. So what do? You sensationalize. What do? You grab emotional content over factual content because you got to fill. You take a look. You mentioned it. CNN, Fox News, MSNBC, they're designed to attract a specific audience. So if you're watching Fox, you are conservative. You are a righty. If you're watching MSNBC, you are a lefty. You are, you know, mostly a Democrat. So when it comes to everybody kind of going in their pocket and not talking to the other side, not listening to the other side, not getting all the facts, that's exactly what it has created. But I think the biggest thing it's created is misinformation. And now it spreads faster than ever. And now they don't care. It used to be in your mainstream media, you had to have two sources, you fact-checked, you didn't run with anything. And social media blew us out of the water with that because they had no rules. And they didn't. If you don't have to play by any rules, how's your mainstream media supposed to compete? So mainstream media chucked all their rules in the garbage can, and now it's just a free-for-all. I agree. I think we're all on the same page here. 24/7 News has been detrimental to American society. All right, when I come back, I got to throw something out to these two guys. I want to see what they would do in this real life situation. You may have been watching this on Netflix. I found it fascinating. I'm going to throw that scenario out to them next. But first, Mike Ross has your traffic then weather.
3: 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Slow traffic 90 west between Dead Man's Curve and I-77. You're heavy on the Jennings South from Spring Hinkley to 480. A crash, Cedar Road at Cranston, that's in University Heights. Also, construction has bunts closed southbound between Franklin and Madison. That's scheduled through 5 p.m. This report is sponsored by Summit Racing Equipment.
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8: A chance of rain tonight, a low of 51. Mostly cloudy tomorrow with some late day thunderstorms, high on Saturday 72. Then turning mostly sunny on Sunday with Sunday's high around 60.
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19: 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The FBI called it murder for hire.
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0: Fun Friday legend Pat Butler and David Movrin joining me here. So I'm going to throw out a scenario to you guys. Butler, you're going to go first, okay?
2: Okay.
0: I've been watching this on Netflix. It's on there right now. It's called, well, I'm not going to tell you what it's called yet. Here's the scenario. Let's pretend you are engaged to somebody, okay? You've been dating them for about 7 months, whirlwind, you know, you're madly in love with them, you're engaged, and you guys are sitting there one night, and you say to each other, you know what? If we're going to get married, we shouldn't have any secrets from each other. And she looks at you and says, okay, well, I was with my sister one night and we had a couple of drinks and we were driving back and I was driving and I hit a guy on a bicycle and we got out of the car. He was badly injured, barely alive, didn't know what to do. So we took him back to our place. He ended up dying. We buried the body. And I've lived with that guilt ever since. What do you do? Do you call the cops? Do you turn that individual in? Do you forget about it? How do you handle that situation?
2: My first thing that came to my head was I'm calling the police. Yes, I'm calling the police.
0: First thing that came to your head.
2: First thing that came to my head is I'm calling the police and everything's off. That's it. Done.
0: You're out. There's no. Yeah, you're madly in love with this person, Pat. Madly in love.
2: No, that changes everything. That changes everything.
0: Mulvern, what about you? I have a feeling this is going to be a different answer.
1: Yeah, see, I'm not so sure because everything's, you know, like you said, everything's great. You love each other and all of a sudden she drops this on you. I would just forget about it and pretend like it never happened. It's not like she intended to do this. You know, accidents happen. Things get carried away sometimes and things like this can and sometimes do happen. Again, I don't think her intent was to kill this guy on the bike, but it happened. And, you know, that wasn't her intent. She admitted to it. I'm going to move on and forget about it.
0: Let me add something to it, Mulv.
1: Yeah.
0: You ask her why. Why didn't she just call the cops or run him to the hospital? Mm-hmm. And she says, well, I had a couple of drinks and thinking I'm going to go to prison. So it was my life or his life. And then all of a sudden you do a little bit of research. And this was 3 years ago. And the family has been pleading with the public to give any information on their loved one that they could possibly give. He has just disappeared off the face of the earth. And oh, by the way, he was a cancer survivor cycling across the nation in honor of cancer victims.
1: Oh, my God. Well, this changes things.
0: What do you mean it changes things? You are so, I'm not saying nothing.
1: Yeah.
0: It's okay. I'm all caught up in the booty. No big deal. Now all of a sudden you're changing your tune.
1: Well, yeah. I mean, the context certainly helps shape things. I would break things off entirely and I would definitely just not talk to
0: this person.
1: Would
0: you call the cops?
1: I think I would have to. That would weigh too heavily on my conscience if I knew that information. And absolutely, I would have to contact the cops. Yes, I would.
0: Pat, after learning that information, how do you feel about things?
2: Oh, it makes it much worse, but it's still, like I said, my initial response was to get a hold of the authorities right away. I mean, that's not, you don't overlook that. It's not like she made a bad decision. She made a very bad decision.
0: Yeah. It's on Netflix right now. It's called Should I Marry a Murderer? Have you guys heard of it?
1: I saw it scrolling the other night, but I didn't get a chance to watch it, no.
0: Yeah, no, it's. I think it's three. What are you laughing about, Pat?
2: That's funny.
0: What do you mean it's funny?
2: Should I marry him? What is the answer? Nine times out of ten in that situation.
0: I think this took place in Scotland. You had twin brothers, Sandy and Robert McKellar. They were jailed for the culpable homicide of the cyclist, Tony Parsons. Carolyn Muirhead is her name. She's a pathologist. I mean, brilliant. Worked in a morgue, the whole deal. Falls in love with this guy. He admits that to her one night. She goes back. She does some research. You know, initially she felt, you know, this is the sweetest guy I've been around. I'm madly in love with him. To your point, Mauve, everybody kind of makes a mistake. He didn't mean to do it. Then she starts researching. And everything that I just said, she finds out. And then she just could not live with the guilt. She tried. And then she goes to the cops. Kind of behind the scenes, wanted to remain anonymous, leads them to the body, and how she did it was brilliant because he was buried in on a farm in Scotland, but it ended up ruining her life too. I mean, she went into drug addiction. I mean, it's a compelling story. It's a compelling story. And, you know, it's an interesting take. So Mauve, at first, nah, I love her. No big deal. Now it's a big deal.
1: Yeah, now it's a big deal because, like you said, the family's, you know, out crying, looking for this cancer guy, and he's been cycling for awareness, all that kind of stuff. I couldn't live with that on my conscience. I couldn't. And if she's capable of doing that and going through and getting the body there, burying it and keeping that, there's no telling what else she's capable of. You know what I'm saying? Whether good or bad. I couldn't do that, no.
0: Proud of you. Proud of you, David. You're growing up before our very eyes.
1: Thank you.
0: Or ears, I should say. All right, it's Mother's Day this weekend. So here's what I'm going to do. 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

0: 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Now, traffic and weather together.
1: 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Looks like you're just dealing with the one-off highway accident, University Heights, Cedar Road at Cranston. You are dealing with multiple slow spots due to construction. I-90 West approaching Dead Man's Curve. The Innerbelt South is stop and go between Dead Man's Curve and I-77. Also, the Jennings South approaching 480. 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
0: Your 3 News forecast, a chance of rain tonight down to 61, ranked at 51 degrees. Tomorrow, it's going to be mostly cloudy and a pretty good chance of late-day thunderstorms. High tomorrow, 72. And then turning mostly sunny on Sunday with a high on Sunday of around 60 degrees. Right now, it is 58 at your severe weather station. I'm Tom Moore. 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
19: 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Virginia's top prison band, Edge of Daybreak, is about to attempt the impossible. 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
19: 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I'm Jamie Petras, music and culture writer.

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7: Happy Mother's Day, early Mother's Day to all the moms out there. 216-578-1100. I'm going to give somebody a Swedish massage. Well, it's not me. It's Woodhouse Spas. Pinecrest, Copley, Rocky River. You're going to get a 50-minute Swedish massage to the person who gives us the funniest mom story pertaining to kids. Let's go to Maggie in Cleveland, 216-578-1100. Maggie, the floor is yours.
8: How you doing, Bloom Daddy? Love you.
7: I'm good. Well, love you too.
8: Okay. Now, Bloom Daddy, do you want to hear a nice heartfelt story or do you want to hear a really mean one?
7: Well, Maggie, what didn't you understand about a funny story?
8: Okay, well, they're both really funny.
7: Well, wait a minute. Okay. All right, pick one and give it to me.
8: Okay, my son, Vince, I loved him so much. I had two daughters and one son, single mom, and my son was a wimp. I mean, this boy would cry with his own shadow. He wouldn't do anything. So I decided I wanted to, you know, toughen him up. So the biggest thing that he had, he was afraid of Chucky. You know, the little dog?
7: Oh, yeah.
8: He really feared Chucky. But I said, you know, I'm a single mom. I got to make this boy a man. So what I did is I went and bought a Chucky doll. And while he was taking a shower one day, I hung the Chucky doll outside the shower.
7: That is pure evil, Maggie.
8: Yeah, it was really sad. He was like 12. He was 12 years old. He was
7: That's terrifying at 12 years old.
8: Yeah, it was kind of fun, though, Bloom Daddy. I'll never forget it. So every time he gets a chance, I show him the doll Chucky. But guess what? My son grew up, and now he's a really tough man.
7: And is his nickname Chucky?
8: No, you don't even want to know what his nickname is.
7: I don't. All right, Maggie, keep on listening. You might have won. All right, we're going to go to Laura in Garfield Heights, 216-578-1100. Laura, happy Mother's Day.
9: Hi, how are you?
7: I'm good. So hit me.
9: All right, here we go. So my daughter Paisley was a couple weeks old, and you know, you're a bit sleep deprived, and my husband and I were new parents, and he was really nice and, you know, got up in the middle of the night. She was crying. She needed a diaper change. So he took that shift, and I got a little extra sleep. We went back to bed. Next thing I know, I'm waking up, and she's screaming and crying. So I go in to check her out, and she's just, like, completely soaked through crib, mattress, and everything. And at 3 a.m, it's not a fun changing situation. So I, you know, pull her out and I change her. And I realized my husband never put a diaper on her when he chose
7: his changing shift
9: that evening.
7: Oh,
9: so like everything was soaked. And we can laugh about it now, but at the time it wasn't the biggest help. So, yeah, we got her changed, and he slept through all of that second shift, and I took it, you know, but I got her changed, and we learned from there on out. You know, he learned very quickly when you change in the middle of the night, you have to put a diaper back on, no matter how tired you are.
7: Knowing women, how I know them, how many times did you throw that in his face over the course of the next 2 months?
9: Well, we've been married almost, 12 years, known each other 20, so we're going strong. I think he's in for the long haul. We still bring it up, which is why I chose this story to share with everybody today. So I'm sure he's listening and really appreciates all of this. Love you, Alan.
7: Oh, Alan. All right, Laura, thank you. Keep on listening. Let's go to Susan and Avon, 216-578-1100. Happy Mother's Day, Susan.
10: Hello.
7: Hey, Susan. Happy Mother's Day.
10: Thank you.
7: All right. What's your story?
10: Okay. This is teaching a teen how to drive. We're all ready to take the exam. You know, we're going out for our final drive. The car's in the driveway. We get in the car, and guess what? We didn't back out. We went through the garage door.
7: Oh, no.
10: So, yeah, needless to say, we waited a bit to take that test.
7: So how did you handle that as a mom? Did you scream? Did you yell? Did you comfort?
10: Well, you know, your first reaction is always like, oh, expletive.
7: Right.
10: And then we just laughed. Because it was so ridiculous.
7: How much did the garage door cost? I'm just wondering.
10: Homeowner's insurance.
7: There you go. Yeah, hopefully it's not State Farm. They would have dropped you. All right, Susan, thanks for the call. All right, keep on listening. Let's go to Laura in Parma, 216-578-1100. Hi. Hey, Laura. Give me your story.
11: How are you doing?
7: I'm good.
11: Oh, so I had three children. The one, when I was delivering my third, I gave birth, my daughter was 8. I called to tell her if it was a boy or a girl. And when she found out it was a boy, she ran under the bed and started crying at my mom's house.
7: So she was that upset that it was a boy?
11: Yes.
7: How did you soothe her?
11: Huh?
7: How did you soothe her?
11: Huh? Well, I was still in the hospital, so grandma got the task of that.
7: Oh, man. And I'm assuming everything worked out okay.
11: Oh, yes, definitely.
7: All right. Laura, thanks for the call. Let's go to Donna in Medina, 216-578-1100. Donna, how are you?
12: Good. How are you doing?
7: I'm good. Happy early Mother's Day, and tell me your funny mom story.
12: Thank you. Okay, so I'm a mom of 9 kids. So
7: oh.
12: I've got lots and lots of personalities. But my number 4 child is the one who's probably given me the most gray hairs on my head. When he was in high school, I think he was a sophomore. And I'm not going to say what high school is, a private high school, all boys high school. Anyway, he was in his class, and one of his teachers at the beginning of the school year had asked him, had said, hey, tell me your name. You know, and if you have any nicknames. So his name is James, and he told the teacher that his name was Ames, that the J was silent. And some of his friends started laughing, and the teacher got angry and said, hey, listen, you're all going to get detention if you don't, you know, stop bullying Ames. You better not do that. So he came home then, maybe, like, he was in school, and up until October, the teacher continued to call him Ames. Well, he said to me one day, he's like, hey, Mom, parent-teacher conferences are this Sunday. They traditionally had their parent-teacher conferences on Sundays. He said, you need to do me a big favor. When you go in and talk to this particular teacher, can you just refer to me as Ames? I'm like, no, I am not. And he told me the story.
7: Did we lose Donna?
12: Well,
7: okay.
12: But it so happened that... my daughter had a soccer tournament that weekend, and we were not back in time enough to go to the parent-teacher conferences. So he got away with it until he was caught in the hallway about 2 weeks later. His friends gave him a high five and said, yeah, James. And then the teacher looked and said, hey, I thought his name was James. And then his jig was up. He got caught by another counselor who said, no, that's James.
7: That is a good one. That is a good one. Appreciate the call. Keep on listening. All right, we're going to take a break. We're going to pick a winner between Maggie, Laura, Susan, Laura, and Donna. And then we're going to come back with our own funny mom stories in honor of Mother's Day. Somebody's walking away with a free massage, by the way. And it's not you, Mike Ross. How's traffic looking?
13: 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Still dealing with slow traffic 90 west between Dead Man's Curve and I-77. You have slow traffic on 77 north between East 30th and I-90. 480 west from Warrensville Center to Lee. Also the Jennings North from Harvard Denison to the I-90-490 split. 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
15: A chance of rain tonight, a low of 51. Mostly cloudy tomorrow with some late day thunderstorms, high on Saturday 72. Then turning mostly sunny on Sunday with Sunday's high around 60.
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1: Somebody's going to be a winner here. Maggie, Laura from Garfield Heights, Susan from Avon, Laura from Parma, or Donna from Medina. Butler, who are you going with and why?
2: Man, you know, at first I liked Maggie's story, and then at the end I really liked Donna's story about her son Ames, who is really James, because it reminded me of like something that would happen in like an 80s sitcom that I would have grown up watching. It would have been something, you know, that would have made me laugh when I was a kid. Yeah, exactly. Right. So it's kind of close between those two, but I like the Donna story at the end there.
1: I liked them all. I relate the most to Laura in Garfield Heights with forgetting to put the diaper on, because I'm pretty sure I did that at some point in time. I'm pretty sure. And my youngest, I mean, you know, used to sleep with me. He'd be two years old, and I'd wake up at 2 in the morning. Now, I had to get up at 3:30 in the morning for the morning news to get ready to go in to the television station, and I'd be soaked. He'd take a leak on me. And so I relate to that one, but Maggie reminds me of my mother. That's the crap she would do to me. So I'm going with Maggie, the Chucky doll. That's going to be my vote. So, Movin, you're deciding this.
3: Ooh, yeah. See, so initially I was going to go with Susan from Avon because, you know, the whole backing through the garage door thing. That's a funny visual. But the more I thought about it, the hanging the Chucky doll outside the shower with Maggie, I mean, that's even funnier, especially to terrify her son. I got to go with Maggie on this one.
1: Let's bring Maggie back on here. 216-578-1100. Maggie, you're evil. You're pure evil.
4: You know what? My God, that I could write a story, Bloom Daddy, on the stuff I've done to my children. But
1: I believe now
4: I work on my grandchildren.
1: You know, now I work on my grandchildren. I'm deathly afraid of snakes, and you have no idea how my mother, who lives out in the sticks, will find a dead snake or hit one with the weed whacker and put it in places she knows I'm going to go when I come over to visit, so I find it. So you remind me of my mother. You're both twisted, sick individuals.
4: I wish I could go drinking with her this weekend.
1: No, you don't. Trust me. All right, Maggie, you stay on hold. Congratulations. You got a Swedish massage, compliments of Woodhouse Spas, okay?
4: Thank you. Thank you. And like I said, love you, Bloom Daddy. Don't always agree, but I love you.
1: Love you too, Maggie. All right, Maggie's going to stay on hold. Maggie from Cleveland, and she's going to get that Swedish massage. Look, if you're looking for a gift for your mom for Mother's Day, Woodhouse Spas, three locations, Pinecrest, Copley, Rocky River. I go to the Rocky River location. I get it. I've had a facial there. Shut up, Butler. But I thoroughly enjoyed it. Yeah, just shut up. Just sit there and shut up. And I've had a massage. I've had a lot of, you know, different services. It's fantastic. And this, you could get a gift certificate, whatever you want. Again, Woodhouse Spas, Pinecrest, Copley, Rocky River. I'll start with you, Movin. Give me a funny mom story.
3: Well, you know, it's my mom dropped me and my sixth grade girlfriend off to a showing of Toy Story 2 all the way back when. You know, things were going well. Bought my date some popcorn, a Sprite, some tropical Skittles. And afterwards, you know, we walk out of the theater. It comes time for my mom to pick us up in the family minivan. And as soon as we climb in, she starts with the whole, there's my big handsome boy grabbing me by my cheek. And, you know, she's just really momming it up in front of my date. And I mean, everything was going perfect until that happened. And, well, Bloom Daddy, needless to say, I didn't get any action from my sixth grade date after that debacle. It was pretty embarrassing.
1: You got mom blocked.
3: I did get mom blocked. Yes,
1: you
3: I
1: got
3: did.
1: Mom blocked.
3: Yes, I did.
1: By the way, tropical Skittles, you cannot go wrong.
3: No, I love
1: them
3: too.
1: Can't go wrong, I'm telling you. Butler, funny mom story.
2: I'm still thinking about him not getting action from his sixth grade date.
1: Well, I wasn't commenting on that.
3: I was in sixth grade too. Okay, listen.
1: I was not commenting on that at all.
2: Oh, man.
1: But I knew you would.
2: Okay, well, I don't really remember this, but this is one of those stories that I've heard over the years, you know, after I grew up. I guess when I was a child, when I was like a toddler, I was crawling around by the back door of the house at the basement steps, top of the basement steps or whatever. And my mom was trying to close the back door because the door was open. And I was crying. And she was wondering, why are you crying, kid? Come on, stop crying. What's wrong? And then she's trying to close the door, and the door won't close. And then she's looking at me because I'm crying even harder. Why are you crying, kid? Come on. Like, what's the deal, right? Well, then she realized the door isn't closing because my fingers were in the door jam.
1: Ouch. Ooh. That would be terrible.
2: Yeah, well, it's funny now, I guess.
1: Oh. All right, my story. I'm going to leave a lot of pieces out. You out there listening, you're going to have to piece it together. If my mother's listening right now, she knows where I'm going and she's cringing. I'm just going to say I came home from Kent State University. It was the summer. Maybe it was Christmas vacation. I had a lady friend over. How do I say this? And there was a container of Cool Whip in the fridge.
2: Oh,
1: what? We could have been eating pumpkin pie, Pat. See, right away, you're going down there.
2: Go on. I'm sorry. Continue.
1: I'm gonna skip through some things. All I can say is this. I don't think anybody had touched that container of Cool Whip for 6 months. 6 months, it probably sat in there untouched. The one time I touch it, next morning, my grandmother calls up my mom. Hey, Kathy, I made some pumpkin pie, but I don't have any Cool Whip. You have any? Sure, Mom. Let me check and see if it's still fresh. Again, I'm going to leave some parts out. I'm sound asleep because I was up late at night, as you can imagine. And I'm probably 20 years old at this time. And my mother comes up and wakes me up and asks me why I got into the Cool Whip the night before. And I said, to have some pie. She said, that's odd. I don't have any pie in my house. At which point in time, she busted out, and I'm going to end it on this. I raised my kid to be a Catholic. And there was a long litany of words that followed that, but I'm not saying them. Happy Mother's Day, Mom. 216-578-1100, Absolute Roofing text line 21095. I couldn't even look at my grandmother for like a month, and she couldn't look at me either. Couldn't believe she wanted Cool Whip that morning, that day. Aliens, are they out there? Well, the Pentagon is releasing UFO files back to the 40s. I'm going live to L.A. for this one. The Bloom Daddy Show, WTAM, 1100.
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1: People ask me all the time when I meet them out in public, do you believe everything you say on the radio? And I honestly do. I know some people who do talk radio. 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I don't do that. 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
11: 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I'm Tom Moore. That story and others in less than 60 seconds. First, traffic and weather together.
12: 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Still dealing with some slow traffic on 90 West. That's between Dead Man's Curve and 77. Also, 480 West is slow just past Route 14. You have some slow traffic. That's 271 South just past Rockside. A vehicle fire taking out the right two lanes, 76 East after Market Street in Summit County. That has stop-and-go traffic back to Innovation Way. 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
11: 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It's from the Mr. Hero, I Crave a Hero Weather Center, meteorologist Mark Johnson.
14: Overnight lows tonight near 50 degrees. Scattered mainly light rain showers here and there. Otherwise, cloudy skies. Saturday, nice day. We're going to warm it up. 71 degrees with a cloud-sun mix, but a front coming in by late afternoon will stir up a line of strong to severe thunderstorms. Stay alert.
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11: 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Media reports saying one person's in custody after a shooting at Summit Mall on West Market Street in Fairlawn this afternoon. Akron police and the Summit County Sheriff's Office were called out to assist the Fairlawn police. A video shared by a mall employee with our news partners at 3 News shows a group of police officers trying to hold down a suspect outside the mall. As far as we've been able to determine, nobody was hurt in this shooting at Summit Mall in Fairlawn. Students at all Elyria City schools evacuated today, and their parents took them home, all because the Elyria schools said they received multiple bomb threats today. This is at least the second day this week that schools in Northeast Ohio have received phony bomb threats. Yesterday, 5 school districts got those calls. U.S. Labor Department says the nation added 115,000 jobs in April, better than expected. ABC's Elizabeth Schulze reports on the effect high fuel prices have had on employment.
16: Companies, when they're making decisions about hiring, they're doing that 3-6 months out, so it's probably too soon to see the impact of those gas prices there. What we do know is that these are showing up for consumers. Take a look at like a Toyota Camry. It's $21 extra now every time you're filling up. If you're driving a Chevy Suburban, it's $39 extra when you fill up. That is a big chunk in a short amount of time for people driving. And so the big question for the economy is how much is that going to cut back in other parts of the economy?
11: Well, tomorrow, it's going to be a busy time downtown. You've got a country concert with Zach Bryan at Huntington Bank Field tomorrow night. You got the Cavaliers playing tomorrow afternoon at 3. You got the Guardians tomorrow night at 6. And there's events at Public Auditorium and the Huntington Convention Center. There's going to be a lot of road and ramp closures, mainly approaching the football stadium. Downtown streets, parking restrictions like crazy from 10 tomorrow morning until midnight. Parking lots, they will be charging a lot tomorrow. Don't be surprised if you see parking lots charging $50 or more tomorrow because of all the demand. One suggestion, take RTA downtown, $5 for an all-day pass. 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Standard & Poor's closed up 61. The NASDAQ closed up 440. 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

0: I still have to give away some Guardians tickets. Not going to play trivia today. We're a little shorthanded, so just be aware for the bat signal. Once it goes out, I'll just take probably the 10th caller. I'm not doing it right now, so just chill out. I'm on till 6, and Guardians game day at 6:06, so it will be done within, I'd say, the next 30 minutes. Let's get into our top headlines.
1: What exactly is happening?
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5: These are the top headlines.
0: I mean, the big story today, and I'll get back to it in a second, it's the fact that the Cavaliers are down 0-2 to the Pistons. It's the fact that James Harden had 10 points, 6 rebounds, 3 assists, 4 turnovers, 3 of 13 shooting, took just one shot during the fourth quarter. And as I said earlier in the show, this guy looks so old on the court, I'm starting to think he graduated with Greg Brenda. It's like, come on, man. 7 of 31 and 3 pointers as a whole for the team, 0-10 in the fourth quarter. It's just unacceptable. Games 3 and 4 back here at Rocket Arena. But last night's effort on defense, and just some of the performances, Evan Mobley, another one, just simply unacceptable. The lack of movement on offense, simply unacceptable. Back to the Cavs in a second. I want to go live to Los Angeles right now, talk to Alex Stone, ABC News correspondent. We got little green guys out there, Alex?
6: Well, I don't know, Agent Mulder. The files were released today, and for those who wanted to find out that the government has been holding on to little green men for many, many years, they're going to be disappointed. The files don't indicate there has ever been a big government cover-up, or that the U.S. government has ever had interaction with an alien, or that they believe that they've ever visited Earth, but Americans can go through it on their own now, and there are going to be more files coming out. They're going to be releasing them on a rolling basis, but these today on the Department of War's website go back to the 1940s. President Trump ordered the release, and they're out now, and most of these are sightings over the years, people reporting things, or they've got grainy videos of dots in the sky. The images are mostly pretty fuzzy, but these are the files of what the Pentagon cannot explain. Basically, the Pentagon couldn't conclude what they were, and many of them probably were not anything from out of this world, but they couldn't say for sure what they were, so they went into this file, and now they were released today. And nothing in the files and the hearings that have been held over the last couple of years conclude that the UFOs, or they call them UAPs now officially in the government, that they're extraterrestrial in origin. But I mean, there's a lot of weird things, like one of the reports that we see going through this over the course of 2 days in 2023, there were half a dozen federal law enforcement agents who said that they saw a bunch of orbs launching other orbs, which the Pentagon says is the most compelling of the reports that they put out today, where they say one of these orbs was like burning hot and they couldn't keep up with it in a helicopter, and then it sped off. You know, I mean, the report is out there, but what are they ever going to do to substantiate that? They can't say yay or nay of what that was. And so it's always going to be kind of an unknown. And there's a bunch of photos in this from the Apollo moon missions where they see dots in the sky. Now astronauts say they see that all the time. It's how light reflects off of things in space and space junk out there. But back then they didn't know what it was. And based on how fuzzy it is in the photos, they're never going to be able to say, well, that wasn't aliens out there around the Apollo moon mission. So, you know, it's kind of a mix of different things, but nothing in, at least what has come out so far, says that the government is holding on to aliens from Roswell out in Area 51 that they've been doing tests on over all these years. None of that is in any of this.
0: Alex, you ever gone to Walmart?
6: Oh, I go to Walmart all the time. I have a Walmart across the street from my house, or at least my neighborhood down the street.
0: You ever people watching there?
6: Oh, all the time.
0: So you know there's aliens, right, here on Earth? I mean,
6: I'm usually one of them. There were a few months ago, I was walking around in flip-flops and shorts and a T-shirt, and realizing I picked up, we got a Domino's in ours, Domino's for the kids, and I had a 12-pack of Coors Light walking around Walmart, and I thought, I am really, I belong here right now.
0: Oh, you know what, though? That's kind of something normal. Most of the people I see in Walmart have got to be from another planet. They have to be. I mean, come on already. In all seriousness, do you believe there's little green guys up there? Or at least
6: I don't know.
0: Life forms?
6: You got to believe that everything is, there's so much out there that there's got to be other life somewhere. But have they actually made it here? I don't know. You look at some of the videos, not the ones released today, but the ones that have been released previously where they're darting around. I mean, unless it's something, some super secret military thing, what else? What's going on there? I don't know. I don't know. What about you?
0: Oh, 100%. I've been to Walmart. That's that. I was trying to make my point.
6: That's true. I forgot. 100%. You're a Walmart guy. Absolutely right.
0: And by the looks of them, they're eating us. So look out. All right, Alex. Have a great weekend.
6: You got it. Later, Blue Buddy.
0: Alex Stone, ABC News correspondent live from Los Angeles. I absolutely believe there's other life forms out there. Pat Butler, Fun Friday legend. You could be one of them, as quirky as you are.
2: Well, I mean, the only way I could see it being possible is if they successfully integrated and impersonated human beings.
0: And, you've been around Mike Ross, correct?
2: Yes.
0: Is that a human life form?
2: Yes.
0: Or is that human / alien? Is that an offspring?
2: He's not an alien.
0: Was there some mating that went on about 36 years ago? How old is Mike?
2: He's not an alien. He's just Italian.
0: Moe, what about you? Where do you lean?
4: Oh, they're definitely out there. I just don't believe that they're green. I mean, I've talked to some people who claim that they've had interactions with these UAPs, these aliens, so to speak, and they've described them as translucent blue with having no ears and communicating telepathically with them. So I believe what they're
0: telling. Who the hell are you hanging out with?
4: So I talked to whistleblowers that were in the legacy program. This is the way they describe it. So, yeah.
0: Were you doing LSD at the time?
4: No, I wasn't.
0: I'm sorry.
4: No.
0: No. All right, so let's play a game here real quick. Pat Butler, if there are aliens out there and they're coming to Earth, what are they coming here for?
2: For our women? I don't know.
0: They can have them. They want misery too? Take them.
2: Yeah, it's the only thing I can think of. I don't know.
0: Did I just say that with Mother's Day?
2: You did.
0: Today?
2: You did. Yeah.
0: That just kind of came out. Yep. I didn't mean for that to happen. Yep. Moe, what are they doing here?
4: They're here for our minerals, our precious minerals and metals and stuff. That's some of the things. I'm not sure which ones in particular, but that's I know they use some of those to fuel their ships, kind of thing. You know,
0: what would you travel millions of miles away for, Moe? And don't say boobs. But in all seriousness, what would you travel? Huh?
4: Millions of miles away. I mean, a diamond, I suppose. I don't know.
0: No, you're hungry. You're hungry.
4: Yeah.
0: It's called stomach pains. Speaking of stomach pains, Ross, how much have you eaten today?
7: I ate a little bit more than I wanted to, and it was way too spicy. And dude, it was awful. I hated food for a period of about 10 minutes. And that's saying a lot for me.
0: Are we going to get a traffic report in the full clench?
7: Kind of. I thought you were going to say, are you going to get a coherent report?
0: Do you believe in aliens?
7: I do, actually, with one caveat. If you've ever heard of the Fermi paradox, you can Google it. I'm not going into all of that. But I think there were extraterrestrials, life forms that are more intelligent, but they've all kind of died off.
0: Yeah, it's too deep for me. How's traffic?
7: 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Still dealing with multiple slow spots, 90 west between Dead Man's Curve and I-77. Also 77 north slow from East 30th to I-90. You have a crash taking out the left lane, 77 south. That's after 277 in Summit County. Also, the right lane's blocked due to a vehicle fire on 76 east after Market Street. 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
9: A chance of rain tonight, a low of 51. Mostly cloudy tomorrow with some late-day thunderstorms, high on Saturday 72. Then turning mostly sunny on Sunday with Sunday's high around 60.
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0: Down 0-2 to the Pistons, second round Eastern Conference playoffs, games 3 and 4. Rocket Arena, Pat Butler, Fun Friday legend. Have you lost hope with your Cavs?
2: I haven't lost hope, but my general attitude toward the team has changed a little bit.
0: Explain to me, please.
2: I hate to feel this way. I don't feel as confident. I haven't lost complete hope in them. I just don't feel the confidence that I did when the playoffs were about to start.
0: Movern, where are you sitting right now?
4: I'm cautiously optimistic only because they still have the next two games at home. Let's see if they win both of them, I'll have way more confidence going forward in games 5 and 7 if they get that far against the Pistons. But until they win a game on their home court, the Cavs, that is, it's not looking good, but I'm hopeful. I really am.
0: All right, let me ask you this, Mov. If you were in charge right now after two games, what would you do? What kind of adjustments would you make?
4: Well,
0: and then Pat, you answer after David.
4: You gotta send a message to James Harden, and like you're talking about earlier in the show, you gotta restrict his minutes. You gotta send some sort of message that says this sort of effort in the playoffs, especially, is not going to fly. You know, you gotta be a little bit smarter. You know, play the team, run the offense, that kind of thing. Otherwise, I'd play more Schroeder as well, because I feel like he's the only one of the few out there besides Dean Wade, and not to single those two guys out, they're actually putting in a lot of effort. You know, like we, you know, compared to that clip you were talking about earlier with Mitchell, where he wasn't going through fighting through the screen. I mean, Schroeder's out there. He not only that, but he has playoff experience, and it seems like it's paying off for him. But I want to see more of him on the floor.
0: Butler, what are you doing?
2: I think it goes back to basics too. Like any sport in the playoffs, you got to do the basics. You know, like you did when you were coming up, and we're not passing properly. We're turning the ball over. There's a lot of slop out there. Like if we just cleaned up some of that stuff just a few times, all these games would have been different that we lost.
0: When Kenny Atkinson says, basically, I don't know why we're coming out flat, you know, back to the drawing board. Move, is that frustrating for you to hear? Because I sit there and I hear that and I'm thinking, we hired you because you're an offensive guru. When I take a look at the way we're playing, I think it's pretty obvious that we've got to play at a higher speed offensively. It's like we're trying to play a half-court offense in a game where the other team is not playing that and not allowing that. Yet we continue to try to do that. James Harden looks like he's trying to dribble the logo off the ball. Donovan, I mean, he's out there trying. He can't hit an outside shot to save his life. But I just see a lot of people standing around and moving. The word that keeps coming to my mind is methodically. While the Pistons are playing like they're on fire.
4: Yeah, it's very uninspired basketball, honestly. I think that's the best way to put it. When I hear Kenny Atkinson say, you know, we still got some things to figure out, or I still got to figure it out, I feel like it's a little bit too late for that. You know, it should have been already figured out. He should already have an idea of what he needs to do with the personnel that he has. The fact that he's not getting the results, it's maddening, honestly.
0: When you hear Kenny say that, Pat, what do you think?
2: I think that he's just trying to stretch out the series and wear them down, and he's going to surprise everybody starting with the next game.
0: All right. Do you think we win our next two at home? Pat?
2: I think we win one.
0: Movin, where are you?
4: I'm with Pat. I think they're probably going to split, which spells disaster going forward. I mean, if they split at home, it's going to be closed out in five or six. You know,
0: I'm going to disagree with you guys. I truly believe that the Cavs will win these two games at home. We've seen this in the NBA so many times, how teams play differently on the road than they do at home. We know we can't go back to Detroit down 3-1. So I think there will be a different energy. I think there will be a sense of urgency that we have not seen in the first two games. And let's not forget, this is the positive nugget that I'm pulling out of all of this. As bad as we played in game one, we tied that game late. As bad as we shot in game two, we led that game with, what, about 6 minutes to go, 4 minutes to go, something like that. So as bad as we've played, we were still right there in the thick of things in the last 4 to 6 minutes of the game. I'm gonna take positives from that and think that we're going to play very well at home. There's no way they're going to shoot as well here as they did in Detroit. Mauve?
4: Yeah, I don't think so. I think maybe a little bit of the pressure with their kind of younger team, the Pistons, that is, inexperienced. I think that could play into the Cavs' favor once they do get home. I don't know, man. It just seems like the Cavs just can't play a complete game, whether they're at home or on the road. Yeah, sure, of course, they've won some games at home, but it just seems like they just can't put it together when they really need it. So I'm not as confident as maybe you are.
0: No. Pat, you're not either, are you? I can tell.
2: Well, there's kind of been a pattern here with all these games that we've lost is we start in the hole, we work our way back, then we're down again, then we're up by a little bit maybe, and then we make a run at the end, and you think, okay, here they go, finally, they're going to do it, and then it falls apart in the last couple minutes. So why aren't they closing? Why can't they turn up that intensity and keep it going all the way to the end?
0: Because we're just not matching that intensity all the way to the end. And I think that's blatantly obvious. The one adjustment I would make is James Harden's not starting. James Harden's going to have limited minutes. He looks three speeds slower than everybody else out there. You take a look at 3 of 13 shooting. He's turning the ball over too much. The other adjustment I'm making is Dean Wade. Nothing against Dean, but Jalen Tyson's getting more minutes. Dean's going to see less minutes. I just like the vibe, the energy. I like everything about it. When Tyson's out there over Wade right now, I mean, that's what I would do. But we have definitely got to improve on 7 of 31 from three-point land, including 0-10 in the fourth. And look, there were some good looks in there. It's not like we were just heaving up three balls. We had some good looks, and we just could not hit a shot. You have to think that's going to change here in Cleveland. All right, as I go to a break, Fifth caller right now. You want some Guardians tickets? Phone lines are open, 216-578-1100. We don't have time for trivia today. We're a little shorthanded on the phones. 216-578-1100. Fifth caller. You're going to get two tickets to see the Guardians host the Angels Tuesday, May 12th. That first pitch is at 6:10.
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27: Good afternoon. I'm Tom Moore. This is the 5:30 report. Fairlawn police said in a statement late this afternoon that a 17-year-old has been arrested in connection with a report of shots fired in the front parking lot of Summit Mall on West Market Street. Nobody injured. Fairlawn police say there was a fight between this suspect and a group of other teenagers. That's when the suspect fired two shots in the air.

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2: Your 3 News forecast, a chance of rain tonight, a low of 51 degrees. Mostly cloudy tomorrow, late day thunderstorms, a high tomorrow 72, and then turning mostly sunny on Sunday with a high Sunday around 60. Right now it is 55 at your severe weather station. 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
1: You know, at this time, I know you don't want to think about November, but I'm already thinking about November because that is when we raise a lot of money for the Travis Mills Foundation with our Travis Mills Foundation Cash Raffle presented by Mortosh Financial. And ever since I've been doing it the last 4 or 5 years, veteran Chris Miller and his service dog Zulu have always joined me. And Chris is joining us right now just because I want to get the Travis Mills Foundation in the minds of people as November is going to be here, Chris, before you know it. But also, I'm going to go to the retreat. I'm going to go to the Travis Mills retreat in Maine coming up here in June or July. I can't remember exactly what the date is. You've been there many, many times. What am I in store for?
2: I'll tell you what, you're going to be amazed. You're going to be speechless, mind blown. And you'll be able to see what it's like for some of us to travel and to be able to live again, to be able to open your eyes and see the other veterans that are struggling like you. And the volunteer staff, there's like everybody is there to help you. You know, it's you don't know what to expect, but when you get there, brother, I tell you what, it's absolutely amazing. Everything is catered and helpful for families, single veterans. It's a game changer. It's mind blowing, man. And I tell you what, they've helped change my life, not only for the foundation and becoming an

0: Ambassador for Travis and the crew, but you know the programs they offer, they've helped save my life, and I can't thank them enough for everything.
1: And we can tell what it's done for you, but for the entire family. Entire families go with these veterans, and what it does for families is indescribable.
0: Yeah, the caregivers, like my wife, she is absolutely my rock star. She's been through surgery after surgery, and she sees me struggle every single day. And when we went up there, we took my three little boys and my wife, and we were able to meet other veterans. And the greatest thing came out of it is I met a veteran there that was suffering almost from the same kind of spinal injuries and back injuries that I have. And my wife became very good friends with her and learned different tricks to help, you know, like she did for my buddy John. And it's just has transferred. And things that I've done, I've met veterans that help, you know, and things they struggle through a day. And it's nice. And these other veterans, you can let your guard down. Because everywhere you go, you know, we're born and bred to stand tall, adapt and overcome, fight through every struggle you got. But you know what, down there, it's okay to let a tear out. It's okay to just meet somebody and open up, and it feels nice to be able to breathe.
1: Talking to veteran Chris Miller, he's always been a part of our Travis Mills Foundation Cash Raffle presented by Mortosh Financial. So I'm going to get to go to Belgrade Lakes region of Maine. What's this going to look like? I can only imagine how beautiful it is.
0: One of the most craziest... I mean, you got to go on Golden Pond up there. You got to see that. Maybe tell them that you got to take you up to Blueberry Hill. It's one of the most beautiful sections. I mean, rocks and glory, the views for miles and miles. Not to mention, you go down to the foundations right down there. They got the boats. Take you fishing. They can go swimming, jet skis, everything completely. Whether you have no arms or no legs, it doesn't matter. There's courses. There's so much stuff you can do. But the lakes are amazing. You know, there is nothing like it.
1: I'm excited for this, not only because, I mean, I get to see something that's unbelievable, but when it comes to veterans like yourself, Chris, and understanding what I do in November for the Travis Mills Foundation, I just want to get a better understanding of where that money's going, how it's helping, talk to families, talk to veterans who are actually there on site. I think it'll give me, I already understand it, but I think it'll give me a complete understanding of the mission.
0: It absolutely will. And you'll learn from, like, you know, you've done this show, like you said, 4 or 5 years. You've seen the veterans that's coming in there. And you know what? Every veteran that's been there has came out wanting to help another veteran. You know, you see these guys in struggle, but, you know, I go through a struggle myself. But the greatest thing that I do now is help other veterans that are struggling through something. And we're a team. You know, right. that's one of the things I love about the military. We're a team. You stick together. You help out, and when you go to the foundation, that's what it's about. It's about you going to just relax, have fun. And when you go there, I'm expecting pictures of you on that ropes course. You know, no.
1: Now, I don't like
0: if
1: heights.
0: If I can do it, and then Travis, you know, if Travis can do it, you better get up there. You don't like heights? You know me. I definitely don't like heights.
1: Yeah.
0: But you better get up there, and I want to see pictures. And I tell you what, you'll be smiling the whole way.
1: All right, the pressure's on. Whenever you come in, you always bring your service dog, Zulu. Zulu's ready for retirement. I know here recently you've actually been training with a new service dog. How's that been going?
0: Yeah, I flew to St. Louis and spent a week there last week. And what's happened is Dogs for a Brave is the organization. They fully fund everything. They send food to my house every month, vet bills, everything. And they spend $50,000, $60,000 on a dog. But it's all for the veteran. So they actually paired me with a dog. They spent the first year and a half training him. And now we just did the pairing process for like the last 6 or 7 days in St. Louis. They flew here, and me and Wally is his name. And he's not my service dog yet, but if he continues as good as he is, he will be. And by the end of the year, they just took him back home today. They flew out this morning, and they're training him for the next 6 months specifically for all my needs. And, you know, as you know, I'm getting ready to battle these spinal cord surgeries starting here in 2 weeks. And the timing is going to be perfect to where Zulu will be able to pass the reins on. And if Wally continues to drive, he will move right in with me. And Zulu will retire and become a dog and enjoy the rest of her life. And he'll be working.
1: That's it. Best of luck to you, Chris, with the surgeries and obviously with the new service dog, too. Hey, before I let you go,
0: thank you, brother.
1: Little Birdie told me that you took my seat in Buffalo for the Sabres playoff game. Is that the first hockey game you've seen?
0: Oh my gosh, brother. I can't tell you what that was like. I had no idea. It wasn't even coming close. I've never been to a hockey game. I've watched it a little bit on TV, you know, this and that. I am a hockey fan. I'm a Sabres fan. And I tell you what, that Zach Benson, he's got my vote for MVP for the rest of the year. Dave opened my eyes and he says, well, you know, Bloom Daddy. I said, well, listen, I'm sorry, Bloom Daddy. He can't have my seat. I got to be here every game with Dave now. I was like, because this is the greatest I've ever seen. I was like, these shirts. And he got me a shirt that was like ready. I was part of the team. And laughing at me. I was like a little kid. My face was glued to that glass until it got hit with a puck, and then Dave started laughing at me too much. So
1: Mortosh took you to Pearl Street before the game to eat.
0: Oh my god,
1: that was fantastic.
0: That place, the historical value of that, you know, the belted fans, the old brick. That place was amazing. Yeah,
1: let me guess. Well, let me guess. He got pot roast.
0: Actually, you know who else got pot roast? Did you hear the story?
1: No.
0: We got the pot roast. I ordered a pizza. We went to the game, had it, put it in the back seat, went to the game, had a blast. 3-hour drive home, right? No silence. Zulu jumps in the back seat. We cover everything up.
1: Oh,
0: when we get
1: no.
0: here and get ready to unload, Zulu looks at me smiling with gravy on her face. She got into Dave's pot roast, ate it all, and just said, thank you, Dave, too. So she had a great dinner. So, that was supposed to be my pot roast take home. But Zulu, you know what? She deserves a world, so I'm glad she got it.
1: That is fantastic.
0: It was 2 o'clock in the morning in front of somebody's house, and me and Dave were laughing so hard, I was almost on the ground.
1: Well, Chris, thanks for joining me today.
0: The whole trip was amazing.
1: Yeah, it's amazing. I mean, going with Mortosh to Buffalo for a Sabres game is top five. It's top five.
0: You know, Chris, Dave best has changed my life, and that's what he does, man. He's changed my life and does this for these veterans and everybody. There's never enough thanks you could say to this guy, but you know what? He's a hero in my book, too, man. He's like your brother. Thank you for everything you do.
1: Really good dude. Really good dude. Chris, good luck with the surgeries and the service dog, okay?
0: Absolutely, brother. You take care. We'll see you soon.
1: All right. Thank you very much. That is veteran Chris Miller, buddy. Always a part of the Travis Mills Foundation Cash Raffle presented by Mortosh Financial. And I knew he'd have a great time. It's my ticket. I couldn't get off work, though, and Chris got the benefit. And if anybody can get the benefit of that, I'd give it to Chris any day of the week. Let's get some traffic, then your weather. Mike?
2: 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Had a few earlier issues clear up. You are dealing with a crash now. That's on the 77 South ramp to Brecksville Road. Also an accident, Monticello at Hereford Road. You're slow 77 North between Pershing and I-90 and the Jennings North from Harvard Denison to the I-90-490 split. 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
4: A chance of rain tonight, a low of 51. Mostly cloudy tomorrow with some late-day thunderstorms, high on Saturday 72, then turning mostly sunny on Sunday with Sunday's high around 60.
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1: Right now, I want to talk about the Guardians, the only American League Central team with a winning record after that 4-3 road trip against the A's and the Royals. Parker Messick on the hill tonight. 3-game series with the Twins. He is 3-1 with a 2.40 ERA on the season. As a matter of fact, Messick is 3-1 with an ERA right around 2.6 in 7 career home appearances, 3-1 with a 2.52 ERA in 7 road starts. I want to bring on Stephen Vogt, live from Progressive Field right now, Guardians manager. And Stephen, we've talked about Parker a lot, which is a good thing because that means he's been doing a lot of good things, but you've been around a lot of rookies. Does Parker bring something extra to the table as far as a personality trait or mentality that's allowed him so much success early?
18: You know, I just think he's confident. You know, I think he's prepared. He goes about his business every day. He knows what he needs to do on a daily basis to be ready to take the ball every 5 days. And he's just very, you know, self-aware. And I think you don't often get that from somebody that maybe only has, you know, a dozen or so starts in the big leagues. But Parker's had that since day one when he got here.
1: I know he's got six pitches, six very good pitches. You as a former catcher, is that the most pitches that you know of from one guy? Did you ever catch anybody that had more than six pitches?
18: No, I think six is probably the limit. You know, especially if we didn't have pitch comm, it was with fingers.
1: Right.
18: So you know, any more pitches than that, we didn't know how to call it. But he's got six very good pitches for sure.
1: You lost the first two in KC. You bounced back with two wins. Bo Naylor, three-run home run yesterday. He struggled, obviously, gets the big hit yesterday as a manager. What do you say to a guy who you haven't lost faith in, but is struggling at the plate like Bo and a couple of others have been?
18: Hey, just stick with it. Stick with your work. You got to continue to work to get better every day. Let's understand maybe what you're feeling and what you're looking for. A lot of it is approach in the box. And so talking with, you know, a lot with those guys about that. But, you know, we've seen Bo, you know, the last couple games really starting to hit the ball. You know, hit the ball hard again in Oakland, you know, just missed a homer to right. And so really good to see him get a couple of results yesterday, but definitely trending in the right direction.
1: Talking to Guardians manager Stephen Vogt live from Progressive Field. The first inning yesterday, you guys set the tone. How important is the first inning of a game? And what I mean by that is a big first inning really the tone setter? Some say it is, or is it somewhat overstated? I mean, you got to play nine at the end of the day.
18: Yeah, I mean, I think it's extremely important to get off to a good start. You know, it's not always that simple. But when you do have a first inning like that, it can definitely set the tone for the rest of the game. But the other thing it does, excuse me, sorry, I've been fighting a cough for like nine
1: weeks.
18: That's
1: okay.
18: It's all good. You know, so I think what it can really do is it puts the other team on their heels a little bit. You know, when they're out there in the top of the first or bottom of the first, and, you know, you make their defense stand out there for 20 minutes and it gets the pitch count up of the starter, that can really set the tone for the rest of the day. So it's always good to come out with a bang.
1: You know, before the season started, a lot of the national pundits and even us here locally, we were like, okay, these young guys got to take a step forward hitting, and I believe they have. And it was the three that we thought were going to be, you know, laser show right out of the gate who haven't, Jose, Stephen Kwan, and Kyle Manzardo. But yesterday in that first inning, all three of those guys came up big. When these guys get back to where we all know they can be, how good do you think this offense can be?
18: I definitely think we're starting to tap into seeing what this offense could be. And, you know, as you mentioned with, you know, Kwani, Hosey, and Manzo, it was just off to a little bit of a slow start. And, you know, but they've still all helped us win a ton of games. And with the way that the young guys have grown and emerged, it's definitely headed, you know, in a great direction. Grant Fink and the hitting team have done a phenomenal job of getting these guys to really start buying into plans. And man, are they getting better. The quality at bat after quality at bat. And, it was really fun to see them, you know, jump Seth Lugo like that yesterday.
1: Yeah. By the way, that cough sounds vicious. Good luck with that.
18: Yeah, no, I appreciate it.
1: Good luck tonight too, Stephen.
18: All right, thank you very much.
1: All right, thank you. That's Stephen Vogt, Guardians manager from Progressive Field. Pat Butler, Fun Friday legend. You watch these Guardians. You love these Guardians.
19: Yeah.
1: It's kind of crazy when we think about this. And, Mauve, we talked about it yesterday, but Pat, right now, there are only four teams above 500 in the American League. I believe there's eight in the National League. The Guardians are one of them. But I can't remember a time where there have been so many teams at 500 or below in the American League. Can you?
19: I was surprised by that stat when I heard Hammy mention it during the game yesterday. It's been a weird start to the season. You know, a lot of guys who are great hitters are off to terrible starts. A lot of great pitchers are giving up tons of runs. It's like everything's turned around upside down right now.
1: Yeah, Mauve, we talked about it yesterday. It's still bizarre that only four teams are above 500 in the American League.
20: And I just wonder why is that? I mean, when the National League seems to be stacked, especially we talked about that, what, the NL Central or the NL East, whichever one it was yesterday, where they're all above 500. Like, what's going on here? Why is there such a disparity, you know?
1: Yeah, it is very, very weird for sure. Twins in town, three games. That first one, of course, starting tonight. Guardians game day coming up at 6:05. Butler, your thoughts on the Cavs down 0-2 in this series against the Pistons?
19: I mean, it's do or die. I don't know. I've been disappointed by a lot of the stuff that I've seen. and hurt in these games. I don't know what's going on. They're not playing the way that they played during the season. And just a lot of head scratching. You're watching, you're like, what are you guys doing? What happened?
1: Yeah, especially from a shooting standpoint last night. You know, there's some video on X. Mov, you showed it to me during the break of Dean Wade. His reaction to Donovan Mitchell not fighting through a screen because there should have been a switch defensively. And his face, his body language says everything. And I don't blame him a bit. Because if I'm Dean, it's like, come on, dude. You've got to play defense. And that's the difference. It was the difference last year. It's the difference right now. Other teams don't quit on defense. We are. And no surprise, we're down 0-2.
20: Yeah, it seems uncharacteristic for Donovan Mitchell to not, you know, he's the team leader, so you think he'd lead by example. But when he's doing stuff like that and not even trying to fight through the screen, what is that? What message does that send the other players, you know what I'm saying, as the de facto leader of the squad?
1: James Harden, do you bench him? Mulvern, you're the coach. What do you do?
20: I think you give him limited minutes at the least. Maybe you start him, but you kind of substitute sub him out right away just to kind of get that point across. But I don't think Kenny will even do that because he seems to be clueless as to what's going on so far in the playoffs. He's still trying to figure things out. Brother, it's been 90 games. If you haven't figured it out now, you're probably not going to. You know what I'm saying?
1: Well put. Butler, what do you do?
19: I don't think you bench a player of that caliber. I think you try to...
1: Well, when I say bench him, I'm talking about you don't start him, and to Mo's point, limited minutes.
19: Yeah, yeah. No, I think you still start him. I think you just try to you try to get through to him. It's like, come on, man.
1: He looks like he's 86 years old out there, man. I mean,
19: I know.
1: It's slow.
19: He does too much of this stuff where he gets over the half-court line, and then he just kind of like sits there in the corner and dribbles the ball and kind of looks around like, what am I going to do? And in the meantime, you're like... That guy's open. That guy's open. Yeah. What are you doing? Like, pass the ball.
1: And you can see
19: it
1: coming. You can see it coming. When he starts dribbling that basketball like he's trying to kill multiple ants on the floor, you just know what's coming. You can see the Pistons players licking their chops, and they start moving in for the kill, and it's inevitable.

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1: People ask me all the time when I meet them out in public, do you believe everything you say on the radio? And I honestly do. I know some people who do talk radio. They say some things just to get a rise out of you or just to, I don't know, get the phone lines going. I don't do that. What I say, I truly mean. So when I tell you that before I came to Cleveland, I had never driven a Nissan. I had never driven a Nissan. And when I tell you I'll never drive anything other than a Nissan, I truly mean that. Love the vehicle. Love the brand. I love everything about it. You can get that same feeling if you get a Nissan of North Olmsted or I-90 Nissan Sheffield Village. As a matter of fact, I passed that feeling on to my son, who purchased his first vehicle, the oldest one, with Mike D'Amato at Nissan of North Olmsted. As a matter of fact, he worked through Gino. He loved the whole process. The process is easy, it's smooth, and when you drive off that lot, you're a member of the family. I can attest to that, all right? So if you're in the, you're looking for a new vehicle, pre-owned, you want lease options, Mike's got them for you. Nissan of North Olmsted, I-90 Nissan Sheffield Village, become a part of the Nissan family.
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3: Tomorrow's going to be pretty busy downtown. It is 6 o'clock. I'm Tom Moore. That story and others in less than 60 seconds. First, traffic and weather together.
4: 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Looks like you're still dealing with some slow traffic on the Jennings South approaching 480. You have an accident, Monticello at Hereford Road. Also slow 77 north between Pershing and I-90, and a crash on the 77 south ramp to Route 21. Mike Ross, WTAM traffic on 1100 AM and 106.9 FM.
3: Your 3 News forecast from meteorologist Mark Johnson.
5: Well, it looks like rain moving in during the evening hours. It should generally be light, scattered showers on and off through the overnight as well, with low temps falling down into the lower 50s. Saturday warming up, dry during the morning hours, a round of strong storms by late afternoon. Keep an eye to the sky, a high near 71.
3: It is 53 at your severe weather station. Weather permitting, downtown Cleveland Saturday is going to be very, very busy. You got the Cavaliers at 3 o'clock. You got the Guardians at 6. You got country star Zach Bryan at Huntington Bank Field at 7. Then you got some of smaller events at the Convention Center and Public Auditorium. Kelsey Lopez with Southern Tier Brewing on Prospect Avenue told 3 News they expect a lot of business.
6: The staff's ready to go. We're ready to go. I mean, we're all wanting to bring money into the business, money into downtown Cleveland, and money into our staff's pockets.
3: And if you plan to drive downtown instead of taking RTA, remember street parking banned before and during all these events in most of downtown. Parking garages, they will cost you maybe $50 or more. Fairlawn police said this afternoon in a written statement a 17-year-old has been arrested in connection with a report of shots fired in the front parking lot of Summit Mall on West Market Street. Nobody was injured. Now, Fairlawn police say there was a fight between this person and a group of other teenagers when the suspect fired 2 shots in the air. Summit Mall was placed on lockdown for a while. The mall is open again. Fairlawn police say they had help from 6 other police agencies. More bomb threats today in Northeast Ohio schools. Today, Elyria High and Ely Elementary evacuated students. Other schools in Elyria were put on lockdown. Then the Elyria schools just decided to release all the students, K through 12, to their parents and guardians for the rest of the day. Yesterday, there were 5 school districts in this part of Ohio that got phony bomb threats. The victim of an April shooting incident in Cleveland has died.
7: 40-year-old Darnell Bell was found shot inside a crashed vehicle along East 105th Street on the night of April 1st. We have now learned Bell died on Wednesday of this week at University Hospitals. The shooting now being investigated as a homicide by Cleveland police. I'm Carmen Angelo.
3: President Trump saying the conflict with Iran will be over when it's over. That's what he told NBC in a phone interview. On Truth Social, the president said the U.S. fired on Iran's ships after they conducted attacks against 3 military ships moving through the waterway. Tens of thousands of college students expecting to take their university finals left in limbo. ABC's Sophie Flay reports an apparent cyber attack targeted the popular assignment and grading hub Canvas.
8: Several universities acknowledging the breach. Penn State now canceling some final exams. The University of Illinois postponing assignments and finals. Shiny Hunters is threatening to release the data May 12th unless it's paid an unspecified ransom. It claims it has several billions of private messages among students and teachers.
3: The Trump administration being accused by ABC of violating its free speech rights in a filing submitted to the FCC. The Disney-owned TV network blasted the federal government for creating a chilling effect on First Amendment freedoms while citing its investigation into the program The View. WTAM Money Matters brought to you by Mortosh Financial. The Dow Jones closed up 12. Standard & Poor's closed up 61. The NASDAQ shot way up 440 points. 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
1: Believe it or not, your Guardians are the only American League Central team with a winning record. As a matter of fact, only three teams in the American League with winning records. Your Guardians, one of them, after completing a 4-3 road trip against the Athletics and the Royals. Now, following victories in the final two games at Kansas City, Guardians back home tonight to begin a three-game series against the Twins. You're going to see lefty Parker Messick. He's 3-1 with a 2.40 ERA, taking on Twins lefty Connor Prelip, who's 1-0 with a 3.86 ERA in a battle of rookies. Now, Messick had his first loss in his latest start, but he didn't pitch too bad, striking out six without a walk, but he was done in by allowing three home runs. He is 3-1 with a 2.59 ERA in seven career home appearances and 3-1 with a 2.52 ERA in seven road starts. Talking baseball, why not bring him back? He was talking Cavs earlier, now he's talking baseball. Dennis Manloff, host of Sportsline. Parker Messick, I mean, we've talked about rookies making an impact. A lot of early attention went to Chase DeLauder, and I was like, don't forget about this Messick guy. And D-Man, he hasn't disappointed.
15: No, he's been tremendous. You know, we heard a lot about Parker Messick, but only recently. You know, he wasn't a guy that was guaranteed to be great. And, you know, he's still got a lot of proving to do, but I like what I've seen so far. I mean, he's a competitor, and he puts everything into every pitch. He's got a full arsenal. You know, his changeup is wicked, but he's got other stuff to work with, and the fastball has enough velo to keep hitters honest. So I love what I've seen from Parker Messick to this point.
1: Six pitches, and when he's on, he is an absolute beast to deal with. Let's go back to last night. Bo Naylor hitting a three-round home run in the seventh inning. We took that last game against the Royals 8-5. Why are you laughing?
15: Bo
1: runs into one every now and then.
15: Listen, that ball hasn't landed yet. Bo just crunched it, and he basically said, hey, D-Man, in your eye hole, because I had just been talking to you, Bloom, by a texter, texting you about how frustrated I am with Bo. Next thing, and I hear this thwack, and I'm like, I look and oh my goodness, that ball was hit 500 feet. Bo Naylor, man, he teases you every once in a while, but it was great to see the Guardians, you know, get the sticks out yesterday against, and they roughed up a pretty good pitcher in Seth Lugo right out of the chute. They didn't let him off the hook in that first inning. They had an aggressive approach, and that was great to see. Stephen Bowe was saying it's good to see the guys go, you know, execute the plan. And obviously the plan was to get after Lugo early, and they did. And for the Guardians to rescue the final two games of that series, very, very important. That's the type of two-pack that you're going to be happy you got when you're in September and you're hoping to find victories to win a division or get in the playoffs. You're going to remember, hey, we split that two against KC when it could have gone, you know, 1-3 or even 0-4.
1: Totally agree. Again, I'm talking baseball with Dennis Manloff, host of Sportsline. We really set the tone in the first inning yesterday. We came out, Kwan got a hit, Ramirez got a hit, Manzardo a two-run double. We have needed those three guys, D-Man, to step up, and yesterday they did, and it really shows that when they contribute, this team can score a lot of runs.
15: Yeah, I heard you mentioning that yesterday, and everything tastes better when Kwani, Ramirez, and Manzo do something. Everybody else can relax, and, you know, yeah, Stephen Kwan getting it started, that stroke was really good right off the, right out of the chute in that first inning against Lugo. Hey, you just say, all right, Steven, please tell me there's more of that to come, because the Guardians need the guys who have resumes, even if, you know, Manzardo's isn't robust beyond last year, but they need those three guys who have credentials to get their hitting shoes back on.
1: You know, I got to make a correction. I said only three teams in the American League above 500. That was the case going into action yesterday. Now we've got four, D-Man, because the Athletics won. They were 18-18. Now it's 19-18, the Athletics. Guardians at 20-19. Rays at 25-12. And the Yankees at 26-12. Is that not crazy, though? Only four teams in the American League are over 500 right now.
15: Yeah. And I, as a loyal listener to the Bloom Daddy Show, I heard you and Mo hashing it out yesterday about the hows and whys of that. And yeah, the NL Central is just incredible. And the Cubs are all of a sudden, this amazing juggernaut. I mean, it is nuts to look at the American League. I mean, we knew that the Yankees were going to be awesome. and they're not even healthy yet. I mean, they haven't even gotten Gerrit Cole
1: right.
15: And Carlos Rodon back. I'm glad the Guardians are in the AL Central. The AL Central is where you can, you know, have a bunch of fits and starts. You can have key guys not playing well for stretches. And you look up late in the summer, early fall, and you're like, hey, we're still in it. You know, that's the beauty of the AL Central. There is wiggle room. There is latitude to make mistakes. And to have the Guardians with all the crazy scheduling so far, to have them first place is a really good spot.
1: And the Twins are a team we got to feast on, specifically at home where we're just above 500 at 9-7. Got to play better here in Cleveland. Minnesota, midway through a six-game trip, having dropped its final two to the Nationals by a combined 22-7 score. They are six games under 500. We should be able to put together some wins here at home.
15: You're exactly right, Bloom. You respect every opponent, but you don't have to genuflect at their altar, okay? The Twins are a team you need to beat. This version of the Twins, we expected them to stink. They started out the season. They were surprising some people, but I was saying, hold on, just give it a few months. But I know anybody can beat anybody on a given day in baseball, just like in football and basketball. But the bottom line is, you're right. This is an opponent and a venue where Cleveland should be able to, at a minimum, take two. And I'm getting greedy for I want to sweep.
1: Hey, thanks for pulling double duty today for me.
15: You got it, boss.
1: All right, let's talk of baseball with Dennis Manloff. This is the Union Home Mortgage Guardians Game Day on WTAM 1100 and 106.9. 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Mike?
4: 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Heavy traffic 77 north between East 30th and I-90. Construction closing the southbound lanes on Bunts between Franklin Avenue and Madison. Also slow traffic 90 west between 611 and Route 57 in Avon. Mike Ross, WTAM Traffic on 1100 AM and 106.9 FM.
3: A chance of rain tonight, a low of 51. Mostly cloudy tomorrow with some late-day thunderstorms, high on Saturday 72, then turning mostly sunny on Sunday with Sunday's high around 60.
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0: 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Here's the Are You Kidding Me? Play of the game.
23: Are you kidding me?
0: Brought to you by Nissan of North Olmsted and I-90 Nissan.
1: I got to go with the A's, Shea Langeliers, first-time father. As a matter of fact, he just came off the paternity list, and he does this against the Phillies at Citizens Bank Park.
24: Right-hander looks in as the 0-2 pitch. Painter delivers, and it swung on a drive to left field. And well, going back is Marsh. The dad strength is there. It's gone. A two-run homer for Langeliers. It's 2-0 A's.
1: You just heard the dad strength right there. The A's reinstated Langeliers from the paternity list, adding the catcher back to the lineup after a three-game absence to be with his wife, Reagan, for the birth of their first child. And it didn't take long for him to activate his, as you just heard there, dad power, 412-foot, two-run blast, well up into the seats in left center against the Phillies in the first inning. He'd been on call for quite some time, too, when it comes to having a child. His wife, her technical due date was last Friday, but the arrival was a bit delayed, extending into Saturday, her birthday. And on that day, he hit two home runs. Timing is everything when it comes to Shea Langeliers of the A's. This is the Union Home Mortgage Guardians Game Day on WTAM 1100 and 106.9.
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1: Your winners, the Cubs. After three straight nights of dramatic come-from-behind walk-off victories, the Cubs moved even closer to matching a 91-year-old mark without needing to raise the heart rates of over 30,000 inside the friendly confines. And they've been doing it by swinging the bat like this.
32: Conforto in the air to right. Blake Dunn back at the wall. It's gone! New day, same story for Michael Conforto. Second homer of the year, second homer of the homestand. It is 1-0 Cubs.
1: Four-game sweep of the Reds. It marks Chicago's 15th consecutive win at home. It's the longest winning streak at Wrigley Field since an 18-game stretch in September of 1935, nearly 100 years ago. The franchise record, by the way, is a 21-game streak all the way back in 1880 at Lakefront Park. Your loser, Jesus Luzardo. This guy came to the Phillies in a trade. Last year, he got some Cy Young votes. Five-year, $135 million contract extension. The difference when the bases are empty, and the bases are not empty for this pitcher, is unbelievable. Bases empty, hitters are batting just .235 against Luzardo. Runners on base, .317. Bases empty, home runs per nine innings, zero. Runners on base, home runs per nine innings, 2.3. The league average OPS for pitchers with runners on is 33. Luzardo's, .316. You want to talk about some issues? There's your winners and losers. 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
1: Time now to take a look at tonight's action. You've got Cincinnati hosting Houston. Colorado is in Philly to take on the Phillies. 7:05 first pitch. You've got the A's in Baltimore taking on the Orioles. 7:07 the Angels in Toronto against the Blue Jays. You've also got a 7:10 start. Tampa Bay taking on the Red Sox at Fenway. Our game, Minnesota against your Guardians, 7:15 that first pitch. You've also got Detroit in Kansas City taking on the Royals. That's a 7:40 first pitch. Also at 7:40, the Yankees in Milwaukee. Another one at 7:40, Seattle in Chicago to take on the White Sox. 8 o'clock game, the Cubs, Red Hot Cubs in Texas to take on those Rangers. 9:40, the Mets in Arizona. 9:45, St. Louis in San Diego. 10:10, Atlanta taking on the Dodgers in L.A. In your last game of the night, you've got Pittsburgh in San Francisco taking on the Giants. The first pitch in that game coming your way at 10:15. Hey, I'm going to have the pitching matchups after the news presented by the Claiborne Auto Stores. This is the Union Home Mortgage Guardians Game Day on WTAM 1100 and 106.9.
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3: Good evening. I'm Tom Moore. This is the 6:30 report. Your 3 News forecast. Chance of rain tonight, down to 51. Late day thunderstorms tomorrow with a high of 72, and then turning mostly sunny on Sunday with a high Sunday of 60. Right now it is 53 at your severe weather station. A 17-year-old under arrest after police in Fairlawn say he fired two shots in the air during an argument with some other teenagers in the front parking lot of Summit Mall. Nobody injured. 6 police agencies got called in. The mall was briefly on lockdown. The Elyria City Schools sent all the kids home early today. They were actually released to their parents early. That's because the Elyria schools got 2 bomb threats, one at Elyria High, the other at Ely Elementary. This after 5 Northeast Ohio school districts got phony threats yesterday. President Trump saying the U.S.-Iran ceasefire is still in effect, even after an exchange of fire near the Strait of Hormuz. On Truth Social, the president said the U.S. fired on Iran's ships after they conducted attacks against 3 military ships moving through the waterway. Democrats taking a hit in the redistricting battle. Their new congressional map in Virginia, blocked by that state's Supreme Court, struck down on procedural and technical grounds. And last night's massive data breach of a popular educational platform has some students scrambling today to access their materials. The hacking group claiming responsibility for hacking the system called Canvas, used by universities to hand out assignments and such. I'm Tom Moore. Next news after Guardians baseball. Hear it when you set a preset on the free iHeartRadio app to WTAM 1100.
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11: 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We got this new thing. That was Napster. There were 27 billion transfers per month, song transfers.
10: Everything was completely upended, and Apple came along in 2003 and brought massive stability to this huge sea change. 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
11: The first legit on-demand streaming service was Rhapsody in 2001. Pandora came along in 2005. Spotify comes along. They changed the game. Pandora was still trying to be kind of like radio in a way. 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But these royalties, Tidal pays the most at 1.3 cents. Apple's 0.7, YouTube Music 0.7. Spotify pays 0.4 cents per stream, same as Amazon, and then pay.
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13: All right, let's take a look at the starting lineups. You've got Prelip against Messick on the mound. As far as the lineup for the Twins, Buxton playing center field, leading off, followed by Martin, Jeffers, Bell, Keyshaw, Lee, Carantini, Wallner, and Lewis. For the Guardians, Kwan playing left field, batting first. Angel Martinez is hitting second in right field. Jose Ramirez batting third, playing third. Rhys Hoskins is your first baseman tonight, batting fourth. David Fries, your DH in the five hole. Travis Bazana, six hitter, playing second base. Brian Rocchio, shortstop, batting seventh. Austin Hedges is hitting eighth as your catcher. And Petey Halpin is in center field, batting ninth. That's going to do it for me. Hall of Famer Tom Hamilton and Jim Rosenhaus coming up next. I'm Bloom Daddy. Have a great weekend, everybody.

0: Check in with manager Stephen Vogt following a winning road trip for the Guardians as they open up a new homestand tonight against the Twins here at Progressive Field. And it's the weekly farm report with Vice President of Player Development Stephen Osterer coming up on Guardians Warm Up.
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0: Good evening, everyone. Welcome to the Bet365 Guardians warm-up show. Tonight, from Progressive Field in downtown Cleveland, it's the Guardians and the Minnesota Twins in the opening game of a three-game weekend series and the start of a nine-game homestand for the Guardians. Jim Rosenhaus along with you about a half hour prior to tonight's first pitch. And the Guardians coming off a good road trip, 4-3 after their victory yesterday in Kansas City. They are atop the American League Central Division, one game over 500, a game and a half ahead of the second place Tigers. Meanwhile, the Twins at the bottom of the division at 16-22, currently 3.5 games off the pace. Battle of left-handers tonight, Connor Prelip going for Minnesota, one of their top pitching prospects, and he'll be opposed by lefty Parker Messick, who's been off to a great start for Cleveland. Weather conditions downtown, well, it's cloudy, some shower activity in the area, but we have been told we will start on time, no rain right now, and hopefully it holds off for the length of tonight's game. Stay tuned, more to come after this.
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0: Welcome back to Guardians Warm Up. Time for the weekly farm report with Vice President of Player Development, Stephen Osterer. We talk Single A Lake County this week, the home of several college drafted players, high round draft picks from a year ago, who are battling the ups and downs of that first long minor league full season. And Osti talked about what some of the challenges are for these young players.
7: Yeah, good morning, Rosie. We do have an interesting bunch there with a lot of those college players. And I think whenever a player makes a transition to professional baseball, the volume of the work and the volume of the games is something that they have to adapt to. And I think for the college players, it's really no different than a high school player. And they're trying to figure out, what does a day look like? What does a week look like? How do I put 2 weeks together? And all of the things that go into preparing their bodies, preparing for the game, and you know, how to recover from all of those things. And it can be a real adjustment for everyone. So, yes, the college-age players are obviously older and a little bit more experienced with games. But when you try to stack together the volume of things that they have to do on a daily and weekly basis – there are a lot of things that they have to navigate and learn about themselves. So that can lead to a ton of inconsistency day to day. And these guys are no different in seeing some of that to start the year.
0: Well, let's start with last year's top round draft pick, Jace Laviolette, the big center fielder. And what do you think from him so far as he battles through some of those ups and downs of pro ball?
7: Yeah, I mean, he's an incredibly gifted athlete. He's got kind of like the Ferrari body. You get incredible power plus speed. You know, all the tools to dream of this huge upside and ceiling. And yeah, he's a confident guy. He's really competitive. He wants to be really good. And like I said, he's one of them who's settling into what that professional season looks like. Those adjustments aren't easy. And I think for a guy coming from a big program, sometimes it's a little bit more grind than luxury in the minor leagues. So there's that adjustment to it too. But, you know, from a developmental standpoint, it's just limiting strikeouts, getting a little bit more consistent contact that is going to be the big thing for him long term. There's really no secret around the tools and the upside. And it also doesn't mean that this is an easy fix or it's going to be something that's developed quickly. So it requires time, getting more information, learning about himself, getting a clearer picture of, you know, how we're going to impact change and tweaking things over time. And, you know, it's not the prototypical just get bigger, stronger pathway for some of these guys, and Jace is one of those included. So it's a little bit more complex than that, but he's bought into the work. He recognizes what we're trying to make progress on. You know, he does make really good swing decisions and has plus power when he connects. So, you know, he's shown both of those things thus far at a high level, and that part is really exciting. So, yeah, he's had some rough patches of strikeout rates early and has had to handle, you know, the ups and downs of that already, and he's done that really well. So it's going to be a bit of a slow burn and a slow cook to make the adjustments over time. And, you know, we'll probably look more like that than just this immediate takeoff. But, you know, we're already making progress. He's a phenomenal attitude to the work and showing up, and he's a great teammate. So we're excited about Jace.
0: We will talk pitching at Lake County after this timeout on the Cleveland Clinic Radio Network.
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8: Let's take a look at the numbers. The first of a long homestand tonight begins at Progressive Field with our Guardians $1.50 favored on the money line. Total is 7.5. And I'm going to stay right here for a play of the day. I like Messick and the Guardians to get it done in Game 1 tonight. Now, Messick enters with a 2.40 ERA. 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
0: Welcome back. It's Guardians Warm-Up. Vice President of Player Development Stephen Oster is joining us, and we're talking Lake County, and the captains have some arms. They're sprinkled throughout the system, and some good ones down at Single-A Lake County. Let's start with Franklin Gomez. Here he is, 5 starts in. He's allowed 2 earned runs the whole season, and there's got to be a lot of excitement. The strikeout walk numbers look pretty good, too.
7: Yeah, we got Franklin as part of a trade with the Mets in the offseason. We were really excited about him when we got him, and I think more excited now than when we got him, too. So left-handed pitcher, he's young. He spent most of the year last year in low A, and we thought we got a guy that had a really advanced arsenal and approach for a 20-year-old. And I think in getting to know the person and watching him work and throw more, we are – even more excited and more confident in both of those things. He's really thoughtful. He's got these preparation habits and routines that are years beyond his age, and he understands himself really, really well. Like, he knows his strengths, his weaknesses, his goals at as a high level as we probably have, in the A-ball level, if not even higher in the system. And he has performed exceptionally well to start the year. He deploys 5 pitches really well, has a game plan for that. His slider has gained a few more inches of cut than it has last year, so it's allowed him to generate a little bit more whiff. He's cut down his walks significantly. I think he's been more consistent with his delivery, which has helped with that. And, you know, to your point, he's really dominating the level through the month of April. And there's just so much to be excited about the long-term development with him, too. We think the velocity will continue to trend up over time. We think there's some levers to pull, too, and the quality of his arsenal and how he deploys them. And he's got the work ethic and mentality to capitalize on that. So, yeah, we got a really good arm. As part of a number of good arms in this Lake County roster.
0: One of the other arms down there, a high school drafted kid, not too long ago, and I know you like to take it slow with some of the high school kids, but Braylon Doty looks like he's making really good progress. And what do you like about his progress as a youngster in the system?
7: Yeah, you're right. He is a youngster, 20 years old, very young for the level in high A. And yeah, he performed really well last year and continues to perform at a high level again to start this year. Braylon's carrying trade is in the draft, and even last year we saw it even improve, was just his ability to throw strikes. He's just so advanced in that department, almost regardless of age, that, makes his floor so high long term. And, it's not quite command. He's not necessarily executing exactly where he wants the ball to go all the time, but it's not really unrealistic to think that in 3 to 4 years' time, he's still going to be in his early 20s at that point to be potentially elite in this area, just with the strides that he's making. He's, walking around, I think, 3% of the batters he's faced. And we talked about it the other day, just to put that into perspective. When Bieber was in the minor leagues, he held like a 2% walk rate, and he was a college-age pitcher. So, not to draw the strong comparison to Shane Bieber and what we saw and put unfair expectations on Braylon, but just to put a little bit more perspective on what we're seeing from a 20-year-old in professional baseball as he's trying to navigate and handle a lot of other things. Not a strong history of competitive games and development in high school. It's really impressive to see what he does. And, the primary focus for him really in the short term has been just to learn, lean into, building out his arsenal. We take it slow, like you said, and he mainly relied on two pitches, sometimes three last year. We're maturing into the developmental stage of handling, maybe more of a complete mix and try to get the five pitches that he can deploy confidently. And long term, I think we still believe the quality is going to be dependent on how hard he's throwing. And we've seen the velocity improve. It waxes and wanes because he's 20 years old, and we're really optimistic that he's going to continue to grow physically, sustain some of the higher clips that he's hit, like 97 this year. And he's had some already adversity in starting the year. He's had some issues with sickness and battling through the flu, and we've seen some up and down on this stuff. But we've got a 20-year-old who is incredibly advanced in his ability to throw the ball in the zone. And who has this developing mix that is really exciting to project on long term. So Braylon continues to be someone that we're incredibly excited about now and in the future. And he's a great kid who works hard too. So won't be betting against what he develops into.
0: Yeah, exciting stuff as always at Lake County. Osti, thanks for coming by. Appreciate it.
7: Yeah, of course. Thanks, Rosie.
0: That is Stephen Oster, the Vice President of Player Development for the Guardians. Stay tuned, more to come after this.
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7: 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It is courtesy of Shores and Islands, Ohio.
8: Evening temps in the 50s, scattered rain moving in, very light through the evening hours. Scattered showers continuing overnight tonight. Our low near 50 degrees. Saturday, a lot of sunshine warming up to 71 with a round of strong thunderstorms by late afternoon. From the 3 News Weather Center, I'm Mark Johnson.
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7: Welcome back to Guardians warm-up. Time for the KeyBank Manager Show with Guardians manager Stephen Vogt as the Guardians open a new homestand tonight against the Twins. And Vogt, you come home with a 4-3 trip. I know you don't like looking behind too much, but just looking back on the trip, I feel like some are better than others, and a 4-3 trip in this situation seemed really good. And what were your impressions after the game yesterday? A nice win to finish it.
16: Yeah, it was a great way to come home after a nice win. And, you know, that was a tough trip. You know, going to the West Coast is not easy. And obviously the Athletics are a really good team. So going into their park and taking 2 out of 3 from them, we felt really good about that. And then you drop the first 2 in Kansas City, not looking great, and turn around with 2 wins to come home. So really proud of our guys. They battled through a tough road trip. A lot of good things on the road trip and some things that we need to learn from. So all in all, a very successful trip.
7: And you've been in this game long enough to know that sometimes that day game on the last day of a trip can be a real challenge. But the quick start, how big was that yesterday?
16: It was huge. I thought the way that our guys attacked Seth Lugo in that first inning was perfect. I mean, we had talked before the game that we have to be ready to hit when the ball's over the plate and lay off of the stuff on the edges. And boy, did they execute that yesterday and make him throw 100 pitches in 4 innings and did just a phenomenal job. That was a huge start.
7: You always have a game plan going in, and you mentioned executing it. What makes it more difficult sometimes to execute than other times, like yesterday, where it seemed like they were really on their game?
16: Well, hitting's hard, and you don't know what the other pitcher's going to do. You can plan for all that you want, but at the end of the day, you still don't know what pitch is coming. You don't know when they're going to throw it. And sometimes it's just you watch the first guy or the second guy, and sometimes it might be the second time through the order. You see somebody go out and execute the plan, and then you're like, oh, yeah, let's go do that. But hitting's hard. That's why it's hard to do that.
7: It's taken a little bit for Stephen Kwan and Jose Ramirez to get rolling like we've seen in the past. A couple of line drives for both. That most impressive to you instead of, I mean, a home run would be great, but the way they got on base and came through with the type of at-bats they had?
16: Yeah, I thought yesterday was a huge day for, you know, 3 of our guys, for Kwani and Jose and Bo. And sometimes you just need a day like that. You know, they both, all 3 of them got on base. They got results. They've been hitting the ball hard, just at people, it seems like. And so, but Hosey's been taking his walks lately, and Kwani's been getting on base, and that's when we roll.
7: And you mentioned Bo Naylor, a home run for him. I know you talk about process a lot, but results for him at this point, really, really important, and maybe can give him a lift down the road.
16: Well, it was great because, yes, is the answer to that question. And the day before, I can't remember what day of the week it is, Rosie. I think it's Friday. But I think it was on Wednesday, Bo went out early with Grant Feek and the hitting coaches and was working on hitting the ball in the air to right field. And so for him to go put in a ton of work on that, and then go execute and get a homer the next day. That can be huge. That can be huge for the confidence. That can be huge as we start to get into the season. So we know what Bo's capable when he's at his what he's capable of when he's at his best. And man, that was a beautiful day he had yesterday.
7: Because of the challenges on the trip, your bullpen was used a lot, and you made a move prior to the homestand here. Franco Alemán will make his major league debut at some point in time. Why the move, and what has you excited to see him?
16: Yeah, so, I mean, first of all, you know, anytime you have a move coming up, there's always one going down, and we unfortunately had to designate Connor Brogdon for assignment, and Connor was great for us, and we're going to miss him. I don't know how it's going to play out with the waiver process, but I'm truly thankful for Connor and helped us win some games in this early part of the year. But Franco's been throwing the ball well down in AAA. I don't think he's given up a run yet, knock on wood, but we just really liked the way he was throwing the ball, and with Sean Armstrong still being out and needing to make the move, we thought, you know, Franco can come up. He can give us some innings. He can pitch and leverage, and we're really excited. I think this is a great day for Franco and his family and the organization as a whole.
7: And if he gets in there this weekend, it's against the Twins, a team that's battling to stay near the 500 mark. What are you seeing as you go through your scouting reports on Minnesota?
16: They're good. They can hit. They can really, really hit. And so they match up well. They've got good right-handed hitters to face left-handed pitching. They have good left-handed hitters to face right-handed pitching. And any lineup with Byron Buxton, and it's going to be a good one. So they can really hit. They play good defense. Their starting pitching has really good stuff. So we got our work cut out for us this weekend. But, you know, we just need to play our game, take care of our side of the ball, and we'll see what happens.
7: That is Guardians manager Stephen Vogt, the KeyBank Manager Show. Stay with us. We'll have more to come after this.
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7: Welcome back to the Bet365 Guardians warm-up show. We're at Progressive Field in downtown Cleveland tonight. Series and homestand opener for the Guardians, the first of three against the Twins. And it's time for the pitching matchup. Battle of left-handers tonight. Rookie left-hander Connor Prelip is going for Minnesota. First three starts of his major league career. He's 1-0 with an earned run average of 3.86. He's a former second-round pick by the Twins out of Alabama. On the other side, it's Parker Messick, the lefty off to a tremendous start at 3-1 with an earned run average of 2.40. The loss coming his last time out, but certainly it has been an impressive start. And assistant pitching coach Brad Goldberg says Messick has been impressive since he was drafted out of Florida State.
21: I was lucky enough to be in Parker's like first ever entry ticket in the organization, so I think the org has known it for a while. He led the double NCAA in strikeouts. He's always been a strike thrower. The thing that's impressed us the most is just the maturity. He has an unbelievable feel for what he's doing. His bullpen sessions are like immaculate. They are like a highlight of my week watching him throw bullpens. So you watch him throw bullpens, you see in the game that it's not luck or mistakes. He knows what he wants to do, how he wants to do it, super routine oriented, and a wonderful kid.
7: One start for Messick against the Twins. It came last September in Minneapolis. A no decision, but strong pitching for 5 1/3 innings, just 2 runs allowed. That's your pitching matchup, and that'll do it for Guardians warm-up. Stay tuned. Starting lineups and tonight's first pitch come your way next.
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0: copyrighted broadcast is presented by the authority of the Cleveland Guardians Baseball Company and may not be reproduced or retransmitted in any form, and the accounts and descriptions of this game may not be disseminated without expressed written consent of the Cleveland Guardians.
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10: 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It's the Guardians and Twins in Game 1 of this three-game series. Time now for the starting lineups. First for the Twins and their manager, Derek Shelton. Leading things off, Byron Buxton, the center fielder. Austin Martin in left field bats second. Ryan Jeffers does the catching. He'll hit third with Josh Bell, the designated hitter, batting cleanup. Luke Kuechel at second base will hit fifth. Brooks Lee is the shortstop, batting sixth. Victor Caratini at first base hits seventh. Matt Wallner, the right fielder, bats eighth. And Royce Lewis is at third base, batting ninth. On the mound, left-hander Connor Prelip. Now on the other side for the Guardians and manager Stephen Vogt. Leading things off, Stephen Kwan in left field. Angel Martinez, the right fielder, bats second. Jose Ramirez at third base bats third with Reese Hoskins, the first baseman, batting cleanup. David Fry, the designated hitter, bats fifth. Travis Bazzana at second base will hit sixth. Brian Rocchio, the shortstop, bats seventh. Austin Hedges will do the catching and hit eighth. And Petey Halpin in center field bats ninth. On the mound, lefty Parker Messick. Those are your starting lineups. Now stay tuned when we return. It's tonight's first pitch on the Cleveland Clinic Radio Network.
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8: Good evening, everyone, and welcome to Cleveland Guardians Baseball. Tonight, from Progressive Field in downtown Cleveland, it's the Guardians and the Minnesota Twins opening a 3-game series, and this is the start of a 9-game, 3-team homestand for Cleveland. Jim Rosenhaus along with you this evening. Tom Hamilton with the next two nights off. Hammy will be back on Sunday, and in his stead for the next two games, joining us, former Cleveland Guardian, longtime major leaguer, and currently a part of Guardians Television, Chris Jimenez has stopped by. Chris, great to see you, and thanks for coming by.
9: Thank you so much, so very much for having me on. This is going to be a pleasure, to say the least. Yeah.
8: If we can get through some foul weather here at the start, but it does look like we will start on time, but the weather could be a challenge throughout the game.
9: It certainly could. You know, you'd never like going out there in the wet, you know, the wet grass, the slipperiness. You know, maybe you get a little bit of that on the base pass as well. But both teams are going to have to deal with that, and I think it's going to be a good pitching matchup from the looks of it.
8: And you are on the road trip with the ball club. They come back 4-3. On that trip to Sacramento and Kansas City, really grinding through some ups and downs. And what were your impressions coming out of that as they get ready for play here tonight?
9: Yeah, I think grinding through that is a great way of describing that. They really had their backs against the wall after the first two games in Kansas City. It was kind of put up or shut up time, and let's see what this team's made of. And they bowed their necks out there. They had some incredible at-bats and did a fantastic job of really grinding down the Kansas City pitching staff. And I think that what they've done is given themselves a roadmap for victory of how they can go about winning baseball games the rest of the season.
8: Well, they come in, the Guardians do, atop the American League Central Division, a game over 500. Minnesota at the bottom of the division. They are 16-22 coming in under new manager, but a familiar name to you and many in this organization, the Cleveland organization, Derek Shelton.
9: Very much so. Shelty, extremely excited for him to get that another opportunity. I don't think he really got that fair of a shake in Pittsburgh, and now this is his second opportunity, and just getting a chance to talk to him today, he's so excited because he feels like he's really learned from some of the good and the bad in his time in Pittsburgh, and he's really, you know, exuberantly excited, essentially, is the word he even used to be able to show that to not only the state of Minnesota, but, you know, a lot of the players and stuff, everybody in this organization.
8: Well, the Guardians have taken the field, and we'll see how they fare against their old hitting coach, Derek Shelton, now in his first season as manager of the Twins. Guardians are wearing their City Connect jerseys tonight. That navy blue with the CLE across the front and the cream pants. The Twins going with their road grays. Your umpiring crew, Ramon De Jesus has home plate. Paul Clemens is the umpire at first base. Quinn Walcott, the second base umpire. And Brock Ballew is umpiring around at third. We're at Progressive Field where it's 325 down both lines. You have the 19-foot high wall in front of the bleachers in left and a dead center here 400 feet away. And again, a dreary night for baseball. And the fans who came out tonight, they have some of the rain gear, some umbrellas we see, as it is a steady drizzle, I think is fair to say at this point in time as we get started.
9: Yeah, really not too heavy, just kind of enough to annoy you if you're out there on the field. It's enough to make a difference when you're, you know, constantly wiping off your bat or your helmet, the brim of your helmet there. But needless to say, any day you get a chance to come out here on a baseball field is a good day for baseball.
8: And it's been a lot of good days to start the season for Parker Messick, who's on the mound for the Guardians, facing Byron Buxton. We're set for baseball. Tonight's first pitch is swung on and missed. Strike one.
2: First pitch, 7:15 p.m.
8: 55 degrees at game time and raining. As Messick goes right back to it, is 0-1. That is on the inside corner. Strike two called. And with Parker Messick, you may know by now, having seen him last season at the tail end and early this season, he does not waste much time. The 0-2, Buxton takes it down low for a ball, and it's 1-2.
9: Well, you love those pitchers that are that quick tempo. They're bringing the fight to the hitter, really not allowing the hitter to get settled in that batter's box.
8: Here's the 1-2 to Buxton, and it's down low for a ball, 2-2. Byron Buxton, your signature Minnesota Twin now, is... he has been in the organization for 15 seasons and off to a nice start at the plate. Here's the 2-2. Swung on and he blasts one down the left field line. And that ball bangs off the 19-foot high wall. Kwan's on it quickly. His throw in sails on him. And Buxton is in at second base with a leadoff double. And he just missed his 12th home run on the season.
9: Well, this was a fastball that caught too much of the plate. You almost wonder, the two pitches before that were changeups. Didn't look like Parker had a great feel. You almost wonder if that rain is potentially causing some issues on some pitch selections now.
8: Well, we'll see as we move forward here in the first inning. No score, but the Twins with an early base runner for Austin Martin, the pitch to him. And it's on the inside corner for strike one. Martin batting 317 coming in, and we have a challenge. And the pitch is indeed a ball, it was challenged by Martin. It was originally called a strike, and then it's flipped to a ball, so successful challenge for the Twins. Now the 1-0 pitch, swung on, ground ball to short. Up with it. Rocchio fires to first in time for the out. Martin's retired for the first out in the inning as Buxton remains at second base.
9: That ball was hit very, very hard. Unfortunately, to the pull side, not allowing Brian Buxton to move over to third base.
8: So that brings up the catcher, Ryan Jeffers, batting 302 coming in with 5 home runs, 22 driven in. Here's Messick's pitch, and it's outside for a ball. And here's the defense for the Guardians. Stephen Kwan in left. Petey Halpin in center. Angel Martinez around in right. Reese Hoskins at first. Travis Bazana at second. Rocchio the shortstop. Jose Ramirez at third. Here's the pitch. In the dirt, good stop by Austin Hedges, who they don't say he's the personal catcher for Parker Messick, but he's caught every time Messick has pitched this season.
9: I like that. I understand not saying he's, you know, a personal catcher per se, but they have obvious chemistry together. They've worked really well. And I think, too, just get that veteran presence for a young pitcher.
8: The 2-0 misses outside, ball three. No score in this one. Twins, though, with a base runner at second base. Byron Buxton with one out. Top half of the first inning. Messick's ready. Here's his pitch. And it's on the inside corner for a strike. 3-1 the count. Ryan Jeffers, established Major League veteran. This lineup, it's producing runs for the Twins. That's not the issue. The 3-1 strike called on the outside corner.
9: Good pitch right there. Great changeup by Parker Messick. And this is a young man that will throw that pitch to any hitter in Major League Baseball in any count. It's a comfort pitch for him. It's a depth pitch for him.
8: Here comes the payoff pitch. Swing and a miss. Strike three. Blew it right by him. Jeffers down on strikes for the second out in the inning.
9: Well, this is just getting after it if you're Parker Messick. 3-2, here it comes. I don't have to give in to you, but I'm going to challenge you in this situation. And now you hope Parker continues to bring the fight to the hitter. So many times with two outs and a runner in scoring position, you see a young pitcher let his guard down. Hope that doesn't happen here.
8: Josh Bell, the batter, swings, pounds one foul just outside of third. It's a foul ball, 0-1 the count on Bell. Twins, Bell's seventh team in 11 major league seasons, including some time here with Cleveland back in that 2023 season. Switch hitter, right side against the lefty Messick. Here comes the pitch. And it just misses a little bit low. 1-1 the count. Parker Messick out of Florida State. And he has been tremendous so far this season for the Guardians. Start number 8. Next pitch to Bell. Popped up foul, out of play. And it's off to the first base side. Messick 3-1, an ERA of 2.40. And, boy, you love this from a young pitcher. A little bit better than 6 innings a start, yes. 9 strikeouts, and just 2 walks every 9 innings from Parker Messick.
9: He's been one of the most consistent starters on the staff for the Guardians this year.
8: The 1-2 is fouled back and out of play. We'll do it again on 1-2. Yeah, really, the last time out, and he still pitched into the or through 5 against the Athletics. Allowed 4 runs on 5 hits. Most runs he's allowed this season. Now the 1-2. Swung on, foul tip, hung on to by Hedges. That's strike 3, and it retires the side. So Messick works around a leadoff double by Byron Buxton. We head to the bottom of the first. It's the Twins nothing. The Guardians coming up.
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8: Young left-hander Connor Prelip is making just his fourth major league start here tonight for the Minnesota Twins. Highly regarded out of the University of Alabama. And he will face Stephen Kwan leading things off for the Guardians. As we head to the bottom half of the first inning, no score. Prelip works from the stretch at all times, and his first pitch is on the inside corner for strike one.
9: Well, this young man has been very good. You know, the numbers 1-0 with a 3.86 ERA in just his fourth start here in the big leagues.
8: The 0-1 fouled off at home plate. 0-2 to count on Kwan.
9: He's got a bit of a short arm, and he loves throwing breaking balls to both right-handers, left-handers, does not matter. You will see a breaking ball if you are hitting in this lineup tonight.
8: When you talk about some perseverance, he's had injury issues that have slowed his development. He was drafted back in 2022. Very little minor league time, healthy, as there's a tapper foul off the bat of Kwan.
9: You know, Rosie, I feel like we see that more and more nowadays, in particular with teams drafting collegiate pitchers. It's a rush to get these guys to the big leagues so you can take advantage at the cheapest they could possibly be for as long as they can be.
8: The 0-2 swung on, ground ball up the middle on through a base hit for Stephen Kwan to open the bottom half of the first inning. And that's 2 days in a row where Kwan has led off the first with a base hit, and that will make the Guardians' offense tick a little bit better.
9: He is kind of the party starter for this offense, and it's nice to see the swings the last couple of days, the last few in Kansas City in particular, have been a little more Stephen Kwan-like.
8: Angel Martinez will step in, switch hitter, right side, the pitch to him. And that's in there for a strike on the outside corner. Here's the Twins' defense. In the outfield, Austin Martin in left, Byron Buxton in center, Matt Wallner around in right. Here's the 0-1. Down low, 1-1. Victor Caratini's the first baseman. Luke Kieschel is at second. Brooks Lee, the shortstop. Royce Lewis around at third with Ryan Jeffers catching. 25-year-old Connor Prelip. The 1-1. Swung on, yanked. Third base, foul. The third base umpire, Brock Ballou, did well to get out of the way of that. How did he see whether it was foul or fair?
9: I was wondering that myself. That ball was hit directly at him, but that ball did bounce just barely by his feet. And if he's standing in foul territory, apparently he's in a safe place.
8: Yikes. So, 1-2 the count on Angel Martinez. Rain continuing to fall here in downtown Cleveland, but we play on. First inning, no score. Prelip delivers, and his pitch is in the dirt, pops free, or it hit him. It hit him. So Kwan will move up to second on the hit batsman. Martinez down to first. Now here comes Jose Ramirez. Ramirez batting .211 with 6 homers, 14 runs driven in, and he showed some good signs in yesterday's game in Kansas City, an 8-5 Guardians win. The pitch to him, down low for ball one.
9: Well, Jose's start very uncharacteristic for the Jose Ramirez we all have become accustomed to. But I agree with you. There were signs this last road trip of him looking like he's potentially going to turn into the Jose Ramirez we do know of.
8: Next pitch to him, outside for a ball. 2-0 the count. Ramirez, switch hitter, right side. And he has been better from the right side than left side by quite a bit this year as he chops one to the first base side of the mound, and it skips on through into right field. Rounding third and scoring is Kwan. On his way to third is Martinez, and Ramirez is aboard on a ball that somehow got through the infield, and manager Derek Shelton is out of the Twins' dugout to argue that there was interference by the base runner.
9: Well, Angel Martinez did a good job running direct line there. And I do believe maybe some, ever so slightly, was some contact made there with Kiesel's hand.
8: Now the umpires,
9: but I don't believe Martinez deviated from his, you know, direct line at all.
8: Umpires meeting now right behind the mound. If they don't call interference, Derek Shelton is going to lose it.
9: This might be a very quick return to Cleveland for Shelton.
8: And apparently, the play will stand. Kwan will score, and the Guardians take a 1-0 lead. And

0: at first base. Travis Pisano will step in. Guardian second baseman. And Chris, this is where you look at different numbers and you can tell a completely different story. He's batting 192, but the on-base percentage, 382. The pitch to him, outside and low for ball one.
1: Well, you look at the quality of the at-bat. The at-bat's been fantastic. Close takes. He has a tremendous approach at the plate. And after that first hit, it seemed like the weight of the world's been lifted off his shoulders.
0: Next pitch to him on the outside corner for a strike. 1-1.
1: It's amazing. You get that first one out of the way, and you can take a deep breath, and it's like, okay, now we're back to playing baseball.
0: Here comes the 1-1 pitch. Swung on, and he blasts it high and deep. Right center field. Home run, Pisano! There it is, the first Major League home run for Travis Pisano. And there was no doubt about it.
1: On a bad weather night like tonight, sometimes you have a slight doubt about balls that go in the outfield like that. This ball was not the case whatsoever. That ball looked like it was shot out of a cannon. And Travis Pisano with number one of hopefully many to come.
0: What did you say about settling in after that first Major League hit? Keeps getting better at the plate for Pisano. Now Brian Rocchio, first pitch swinging, cues one to the first baseman. And up with it is Caratini. He tags out Rocchio for the final out in the inning. But the Guardians score four. And that's great news for Ed Danserio of Kingsville, as he's a winner in the Conrad's Score Four, Win Four New Tires contest. Because the Guardians scored four runs in one of the first four innings, Ed Danserio of Kingsville wins a set of four Bridgestone tires, courtesy of our friends at Conrad's Tire Express and Total Car Care. 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
0: Quick start for Cleveland. And a nice cushion for Parker Messick as it's 4-0 Guardians heading to the second. Here's the pitch. And it's outside and high to Luke Kuechel, second baseman for the Twins. Batting 234 with a home run, 15 driven in. Here's Messick's pitch, and that's swung on and popped up. Foul off to the first base side. Maybe a play for Hoskins. He's over, but it's one row back. Foul ball. Kind of alluded to it last inning. And we're joined by Chris Jimenez. Hammy is off the next two nights. Tom will be back on Sunday, but

0: that the Twins can hit. They came in third in the league in runs scored at just under five a game.
1: Yeah, the offensive side of the Twins has not been the issue.
0: The 1-1 misses upstairs.
1: It has been, you know, the starting pitching. They've gotten, you know, some contributions from some of these young pitchers that they have within their system, but their bullpen has been an issue.
0: The 2-1, swing and a miss, 2-2.
1: And it's hard to out-hit that sometimes. If you're, you know, a young group like the Twins are, you go out, you're down 4-0 in the second inning. That's a difficult position to put a young group in. It's tough to get those four runs back in one swing.
0: And the bullpen issue goes back to last season. Here's the 2-2. Down low, 3-2. The Twins were here the day after the trade deadline.
1: That's right.
0: And almost every relief pitcher they had had been traded that week prior. Here's the 3-2. Swung on, and there's a high fly ball right center. Cruising back, and after it is the right fielder, Martinez, to make the catch for the first out in the inning. And it's hard to recover from that. I mean, they had some really good arms.
1: Yeah, that's tough. You know, losing Griffin Jacks, Yon Duran, two of the better relievers in the American League. It's so difficult because you have to have somebody step up. And if nobody's really ready or willing to take that leap yet, it makes it difficult.
0: Brooks Lee, the batter, swings and misses for strike one. Good heater that time from Parker Messick. Guardians up 4-0. The 0-1 swung on, and there's another fly ball to right. Hit fairly well, but plenty of room out there for Martinez, who makes the catch. Two up, two down, and this is Parker Messick in a nutshell. He is the king of low-pitch innings.
1: And that's how you go deeper into baseball games. And with a four-run lead in the first inning, this is exactly how he should be attacking this lineup.
0: Now Victor Caratini, the first baseman, batting 207, a home run, 13 driven in. Right-handed batter, the pitch to him. Swung on, popped it up foul and out of play. Hey, pick up the Guardians Dollar Bank debit card. 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Messick with the 0-1. Outside and low, 1-1. Smaller crowd for a Friday night. They would have had a good one here tonight, but with this constant rain at the start, the 1-1, breaking ball on the inside corner for a strike. A lot of people tucked back underneath where they can find shelter.
1: Understandably so. You just keep wondering when spring's really going to arrive.
0: Here's the 1-2. Outside and low, 2-2. Well, you look at the long range for the homestand, and it might not be this homestand. A couple of nice days in there, hopefully. Here's the 2-2. Swing and a miss, strike three. Messick sharp in the second. Strikes out Caratini. That's his third, and we head to the bottom half of the inning. It's 4-0 Cleveland.
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0: Guardians Baseball brought to you in part by PB Blaster. When you have rust to bust, use PB Blaster, a Cleveland original since 1957. PB Blaster, always work it like a pro. Guardians up 4-0 as they go back to work on Connor Prelip. And Chrissy, he made 24 pitches in that first inning. They don't let him go very long because of the injury history.
1: And that's, you know, how you continue to build up these young men. You have to let them work through some stuff.
0: Austin Hedges, the batter, swings and misses for strike one.
1: But I also understand the weather is what it is tonight. You know, normal circumstance, maybe you're willing to allow the young man to go.
0: The 0-1, fastball outside, 1-1. Well, very few minor league innings. He was drafted in 2022, did not pitch in the farm system that year. Here's the 1-1, low and in, 2-1. Then Tommy John surgery in 2023 after he had pitched in just two games that year. And that carried him in to 2024, still rehabbing. The 2-1, swung on, Hedges pops it up foul, backing out of play. So 2-2 the count on Austin Hedges. Hedges, what a start for him, batting .311 with a home run and three runs driven in. Stole a base in Kansas City on Wednesday night.
1: Almost two.
0: The 2-2, that's up high. And the count runs full, 3-2 on Austin Hedges. And he is still one of the elite game callers and defensive catchers in baseball. The 3-2. Called strike three. Good pitch at the top of the zone. Hedges strikes out to open the inning. First strikeout for Prelip. Petey Halpin will bat. Halpin getting another start in center field after a good day yesterday.
1: That's three in a row now for Petey Halpin, by the way. Yeah. It's good to see he's an elite defender in center field.
0: Bats out of an open stance from that left side. He swings and misses for strike one. 2-for-13 in his first four big league games of the season after starting the year at AAA Columbus. Here's the 0-1 on the outside corner. Strike two called on Halpin. 0-2 the count. Here it comes. Waved at and missed strike three. There's that good slider.
1: Yes, it was. And that's a tough at-bat for Petey Halpin, too. Doesn't see a lot of left-handers just in general. One with an elite slider, Prelip, makes it very difficult.
0: 4-0 Guardians. Back to the top of the lineup for Stephen Kwan. And yesterday, three runs in the first for Cleveland. Tonight, four runs in the first. The pitch to Kwan, swung on and fouled back. Any coincidence that each of those first innings, Kwan led off with a base hit?
1: I think there's a big coincidence in that. Well, I was watching Stephen Kwan take batting practice, and they've been working on him pulling the ball in the air a lot more.
0: The 0-1 on the outside corner, strike two.
1: And I think we forget, just because Kwan's hit a few home runs earlier in his career, he still has a ton of power. I was watching him hit the ball out to center field with ease.
0: The 0-2, breaking ball down low. And he worked on that in the wintertime, tried to build bat speed if he could, and it just hasn't clicked in yet this season. But starting to now, it seems. Here's the pitch to him. He swings and slices it foul down the third base side, out of play.
1: Well, he's been flip-flopping between bats as well. And, you know, I don't know if it's just a feel thing or if it's something that, you know, he's identified, okay, this bat A little more top heavy.
0: The 1-2 down low.
1: Good take right there as well. But I think the one thing we saw to Stephen Kwan early in the season is the swing and miss more than we ever have in his tenure here.
0: Here's the 2-2. Swung on, line, left side, foul off the net and down the line.
1: To me, that's when Stephen Kwan's at his best, is he's allowing that ball to travel, especially with two strikes. He's such an elite two-strike hitter. He's got the ability to make that swing decision as late as possible.
0: Yeah, he asked for time with a 2-2 count. Well, he's too good of a hitter to be down in the low 200s average-wise for too long. The 2-2 outside, ball three. Still raining steady here downtown. Little to no breeze. And 55 degrees at game time. The 3-2. Down low, ball four. Battled back nicely to draw the two-out walk.
1: Well, that was an excellent at-bat at making the young pitcher on the mound throw very competitive pitches. Again, you mentioned, Rosie, 24 pitches in that first inning. He's now 41. How long can a young man like this go?
0: Well, his season high last time out, he threw 91 pitches as Angel Martinez steps in and takes a pitch down low. But well, you mentioned the slow build due to injury, really, right, in the minor leagues. Three seasons in the minor leagues prior to this one, only 112 innings total. Here's the 1-0. Swung on, ripped toward third, foul. 1-1 on Martinez. Hey, don't forget, whenever the Guardians win, your Northeast Ohio Ford dealers will donate $500 to Cleveland Guardians Charities, and that'll support expanded access to youth sports in Cleveland. Here's the 1-1, and Martinez looks at strike two on the inside corner. Manuel Martinez, a steady season going, batting 270 with five homers, 16 driven in coming in. Switch hitter in there from the right side. Throw to first. Oh, had Kwan leaning, but he was able to get back. He got back. You dive back in tonight, you're going to be caked in mud. So he tiptoed back in.
1: Tony Amato, Brandon Biller, not too enthused with all the slides tonight.
0: The 1-2, rip foul just past the third base bag. It's getting a little sloppy out there, and that'll be the challenge. It's not a downpour.
1: Not at all. But it's just a steady drizzle. It's like I said, it's enough to make you aware that it's raining and to be a nuisance.
0: Brandon Kanky's grounds crew will be busy tonight. Here's the 1-2. Swung on, line, right side, down the line, foul ball. Foul ball about three-quarters of the way down that right field line.
1: Well, that's about as close as it gets. Angel did a great job of, again, allowing that ball to travel, just throwing the hands at the baseball. With two strikes, the approach that he has made this season to be very, you know, cognizant of what pitches I'm swinging at. Where am I looking with two strikes? You mentioned it. Angel's had a great, steady season, and I think a lot of that has to do with his new two-strike approach.
0: Well, the count remains 1-2 on him. Here's the pitch. Way upstairs for ball two. I thought it was interesting that talking to him about being a little more selective, he said, yes, but he doesn't want to lose his aggressiveness.
1: Not at all, and that's a very fine line to walk.
0: Here's the 2-2. Swing and a miss, strike three. Good slider got him, and Martinez is down on strikes. Side retired, we head to the third. It is the Guardians 4, the Twins nothing.
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0: Don't forget, tomorrow night here at the ballpark, it's Star Wars night. 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And I know Manzo gave it the thumbs up. He's gotten a preview of the bobblehead and he likes it, so that's good.
1: I also have had a preview of this bobblehead. Pretty cool. We'll be adding it to my collection as well.
0: Very nice. How many do you have?
1: I have over 100.
0: Yeah, and you have kids who probably yes. collect them too.
1: So that's usually why we bring them in, is for the kids, for the boys.
0: That's automatic.
1: But they're spread all over the house.
0: Well, another one to add to that tomorrow night on Star Wars night here at the ballpark. Matt Wallner will step in to lead things off facing Parker Messick. The lefty delivers, and Wallner swings and fouls it back for strike one. They did some work on the mound there, putting some of that drying agent down, and they'll go through that tonight for sure. But we are playing. Again, it's a steady rain, but not a downpour, just enough to be annoying, and we play on. Here's the 0-1 on the inside corner for a strike. 0-2 the count on Wallner. Big left-handed batter. Four homers, 10 driven in. The pitch. Swing and a miss. Strike three. Wallner down on strikes. That's the fourth for Parker Messick.
1: So with Matt Wallner, big power, yes, but big swing and miss as well.
0: That brings up the number nine hitter, Royce Lewis. Right-handed hitter. Here's the pitch. And Lewis drills it to center. Back on it is Halpin. Reaches up, makes the catch on the run on a screamer off the bat of Lewis.
1: That ball was hit really hard, first and foremost. But Petey Halpin, outstanding jump right off the bat. Timed that thing perfectly and ran it down at the warning track. Told you he's an elite defender.
0: And it matters. It matters. It takes an out away. Takes extra bases away. Now there's two down, bases empty in the inning. Back up top for Byron Buxton. The pitch to him. Swung on and popped foul out of play.
1: Well, having an elite defender, no matter where you are, is a pitcher's best friend. I'm sure he's going to get a big hug from Parker Messick when he gets in the dugout.
0: Here comes the 0-1 from Messick. In tight, and he foul tip it? Yes. 0-2 the count on Buxton, who doubled to open tonight's game, but then was left stranded at second base. Buxton has 11 home runs. They've all come in his last 21 games. as he has been red hot of late.
1: Well, I've had the chance to play a few years with Byron Buxton as his teammate. I think he really could have been Mike Trout. That's how talented Byron Buxton is. Health has been his biggest issue.
0: The 0-2, down low, 1-2. It's hard to believe 18 different trips to the injured list.
1: Yeah. It's unfortunate.
0: So many years he missed significant time. The 1-2 outside and high, 2-2. And you wondered what kind of team would Minnesota have been had he stayed healthy in those seasons.
1: Well, Minnesota just in general, yes, Byron Buxton's been at the forefront of that, but they've had a hard time keeping guys healthy.
0: The 2-2 is chopped foul at home plate. 4-0 Cleveland. We're in the top half of the third. Buxton, when he's healthy, a special talent, both offensively and in center. Here's the 2-2 pitch. Down low, 3-2. He made a catch here early in his career. It was a midweek day game where he looked like Spider-Man in the center field wall as he climbed it, robbed a home run. The 3-2 swung on, and he lifts one high in the air to left, but not deep. Under it is Kwan. He makes the catch. Side retired. 3-up, 3-down. We head to the bottom of the third. It's still the Guardians 4, the Twins nothing.
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18: 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Swung and a rocket. Deep right center. It's got a chance. 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
0: Guardians up 4-0 as we head to the bottom half of the third inning here at Progressive Field, downtown Cleveland. 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Here's the 0-1. Down low, 1-1. The last winner we had, you know who hit the Grand Slam? A former teammate of yours. And he did it last year.
1: Now I got to think about this.
0: Maybe in a couple of different spots. Here comes the 1-1. Swung on, a chopper foul outside of third.
1: Carlos Santana.
0: Bingo.
1: There you go.
0: Nicely done.
1: It was almost a trick question there for a minute.
0: Did you play with him?
1: I did, yeah.
0: Elsewhere?
1: At multiple places. I mean, minor leagues in our organization here, and then obviously at the big league level.
0: 1-2, the count on Ramirez. Prelip delivers. Swung on, ground ball to the second baseman. Kiesel's up with it. Hoists it over to first in time for the out. Here's Reese Hoskins. Sack fly his first time up. Guardian.